0: Military base in South Carolina has been renamed after Senator Lindsey Graham.
1: Lindsey spent his final years taking on a radical leftist ideology that had run rampant.
0: At a ceremony at what was Joint Base Charleston, Defense Secretary Pete Hegseth praised Graham's dedication to the military.
1: He knew the timeless truth that to ensure peace, we must be prepared for war.
0: Graham, who died last month, joined the Air Force after law school and spent over three decades serving in the Air Force, Air National Guard, and Reserves. Treasury Secretary Scott Bessent, who is from South Carolina, noted that the base hosts the 437th Airlift Wing with their massive C-17 military transports.
2: From today forward, these planes will have Joint Base Graham on their tail. A reminder that Senator Graham was the American people's workhorse.
0: I'm Jennifer King.
3: This is AP News.
4: I am Sydney Zagalella with WINY Headline News. The ceiling of the sanctuary inside the Putnam Congregational Church on Main Street collapsed late Friday night, prompting officials to close the building and cancel worship services. Reverend Pam Brittle called it an amazing blessing that no one was inside the sanctuary when the ceiling came down. WINY spoke to trustee William Solomon, who described what happened.
5: Between 11 and 12 o'clock last night, I had a text message from a gentleman that stayed in that church for a while, and which I did not see right away. I didn't see it until this morning around 5 o'clock. Told me that the ceiling in the church came down and called the fire department, and they came on site, recommended that nobody in this go in the sanctuary, so we closed the building.
4: Solomon said they have no idea what caused the collapse and that there were no signs of any problems prior. Worship services scheduled for Sunday were canceled. The congregation plans to worship at Fort Hill Farms in Thompson this upcoming Sunday, August 16th. Next news in 1 hour.
6: Hi, I found a toy dinosaur over on the playground by Smith Street. 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
9: That's the right answer. Now, make sure you tell your friends.

There's Brian Adams. Hello, I'm Karen Van Zandt. I hope you had a wonderful weekend. Thanks so much for making us a part of your Monday night, getting back to the work week and the swing of things with Taylor Swift. It's the Fate of Ophelia.

0: That's Richard Marks. Hello, I'm Karen. I hope you're having a wonderful evening. So here's what people are talking about online today. Over on Reddit, somebody asked the question, what's a luxury letdown? So what they mean is, what's something that's expensive? It's, you know, definitely a treat yourself sort of situation, whether it's an item you bought or an experience you had, but then it turned out to be a letdown. For example, hot tubs were a popular answer. They say, you know, they're fun at first, but they're expensive to upkeep. Plus, you know, unless you live in a really warm place year round, they often go unused for a lot of the year. Boats were also in the same category. You don't use them year round usually, and also expensive upkeep. Swimming pools also made that list. First class flights. Like, I travel when I can, but I've never flown first class because I travel on a budget. But people say sometimes it's not worth the money.
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0: Connecticut mainly clear overnight, lows 65 to 70. For Tuesday, sunny with a high near 85. Partly cloudy Tuesday night, 60 to 65. Wednesday, mostly sunny, highs in the mid-80s. Partly sunny on Thursday with afternoon showers and thunderstorms, 85 to 90. And sunny on Friday, cooler, less humid with a high near 80. This is WINY meteorologist Ryan Gallagher.
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2: Tuesday, the Northeast Connecticut Farmers Market will be held at the Plainfield Early Childhood Center, 651 Norwich Road in Plainfield from 4 to 6 p.m. Community Kitchen will be held at the Canterbury Town Hall, 1 Municipal Drive in Canterbury at 12 noon Tuesday, free and open to all. Wednesday, the Senior Fun in the Sun Surfer Dance will be held at the Putnam Lodge of Elks, 64 Edmund Street in Putnam from 6 to 8 p.m. Dress up and enjoy surfer music. All area seniors are welcome. The Brooklyn Historical Society Museum, 25 Canterbury Road in Brooklyn will be open from 1 to 5 p.m. Wednesday. Thursday, the Preston Parks and Recreation Summer Concert Series featuring Branded will be held at the Preston Community Park, 13 Connecticut 117 in Preston from 6:30 to 8 p.m. And Thursday, Community Kitchen's to-go meal will be served via drive-thru at Creation Church, 47 West Thompson Road in Thompson at 12 noon. That's what's happening. 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

0: 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It's a birthday for actress Angie Harmon. You know her from Law & Order. She's 54. Justin Theroux, yes, Jennifer Aniston's ex. You know him from The Leftovers, Parks and Rec, and more. He's actor, writer, producer, director. 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
6: The forecast for northeastern Connecticut, mainly clear overnight, lows 65 to 70. For Tuesday, sunny with a high near 85. Partly cloudy Tuesday night, 60 to 65. Wednesday, mostly sunny, highs in the mid-80s. Partly sunny on Thursday with afternoon showers and thunderstorms, 85 to 90. And sunny on Friday, cooler, less humid with a high near 80. This is WINY meteorologist Ryan Gallagher.
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0: That's Bruno Mars and Risk It All. Hi there, I'm Karen. I hope you're having a great night and welcome to the work week again.
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1: AP News, I'm Ben Thomas. In Colombia, at least 111 people are known to have been killed as rescue teams dig through the rubble of collapsed buildings in the country's third-largest city, Cali, after a 7.4 magnitude earthquake struck. Barbara Mello with World Vision spoke to Sky News from Bogota.
2: Right now, the main needs is to know what's happening, how can we help, and how to protect the families, especially the children that are the most needed right now and the ones that lost their parents or they are looking for them.
1: Canada's put its military on standby as wildfires burn uncontrolled in British Columbia, where some 20,000 people have been forced to flee their homes. President Trump's pushing for the spacing out of childhood vaccines. Jennifer King reports that runs contrary to the guidance of medical groups.
3: At the White House, President Trump signed an executive order revamping recommendations for childhood vaccines.
4: You have the MMR. We want it in three separate vaccinations, given at separate times.
3: The order will advise states to consider updating their school vaccine mandates to reflect the administration's recommendations, although separate measles, mumps, and rubella vaccines are not currently available in the United States. Public health experts have raised concerns that spacing out shots will lead to an increased risk for children who could be infected with a preventable disease before returning for another visit. The president has also been fixated on connecting autism to vaccines, despite a lack of scientific evidence. Health Secretary Robert F. Kennedy Jr. says research to identify the cause of autism is underway.
5: We will bring you actions and findings as soon as they are ready.
3: I'm Jennifer King.
1: President Trump scoffing at Iran's demands that the U.S. pay for the devastation caused by 5 months of war. Tehran insists reopening of the Strait of Hormuz is tied to reparations. Oil prices jumped again Monday. Brent crude up 5%. This is AP News.
6: I am Sydney Zagalolo with WINY Headline News. The Norwich Police Department has identified a Norwich man as the deceased operator in a fatal accident in Norwich on Saturday. On Saturday, August 8th at approximately 8:40 a.m., the Norwich Communications Center began receiving numerous 911 calls regarding a motor vehicle crash involving a single vehicle in the area of the Riverview Lane condominium complex on Tapville Ockham Road. Bystanders who heard the crash rushed to the scene and began CPR on the male driver and sole occupant of the vehicle. The male was transported to William Backus Hospital and subsequently pronounced deceased at approximately 9:30 a.m. The operator of the vehicle has been identified as 67-year-old Paul Daly of Norwich. The cause and manner of death are still being determined by the Office of the Chief Medical Examiner. Norwich police are continuing to investigate the crash. Anyone with surveillance camera footage where the crash occurred, anyone who may have witnessed the crash, or anyone with any information about the crash are asked to contact the Norwich Police Department. Next news in 1 hour.
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There's Ellie Goulding. Well, back to school time is here. And how much time are we spending in the kitchen when it comes to meal prepping and planning? You might be surprised. First One Republic.

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0: There's Olivia Dean. My name is Karen. I hope you're having a wonderful night. This really surprised me. There's a study out today that says during the school year, parents spend a total of 432 hours on meal planning and prep and cooking. And that's breakfast, lunch, and dinner. That's a lot of time. 432 hours in the school year in the kitchen. They say that includes about 2 hours every single week just packing school lunches. So what can you do to help save time? People were asked this in a poll across the country, like, do you have any tips? What do you do to save time in the kitchen? And I think the air fryer and the Instant Pot or crock pot were the top answers.
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0: Tuesday, the Northeast Connecticut Farmers Market will be held at the Plainfield Early Childhood Center, 651 Norwich Road in Plainfield, from 4 to 6 p.m. Community Kitchen will be held at the Canterbury Town Hall, 1 Municipal Drive in Canterbury, at 12 noon Tuesday, free and open to all. Wednesday, the Senior Fun in the Sun Surfer Dance will be held at the Putnam Lodge of Elks, 64 Edmund Street in Putnam, from 6 to 8 p.m. Dress up and enjoy surfer music. All area seniors are welcome. The Brooklyn Historical Society Museum, 25 Canterbury Road in Brooklyn, will be open from 1 to 5 p.m. Wednesday. Thursday, the Preston Parks and Recreation Summer Concert Series featuring Branded will be held at the Preston Community Park, 13 Connecticut 117 in Preston, from 6:30 to 8 p.m. And Thursday, Community Kitchen's To-Go Meal will be served via drive-thru at Creation Church, 47 West Thompson Road in Thompson, at 12 noon. That's what's happening. 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

0: Justin Bieber and Intentions. Hi there, I'm Karen. I hope you're having a wonderful night. It's time now to learn something. It's August 10th. We're going to go back on this day in history. And it was on this day 47 years ago, the year was 1979, Michael Jackson released his fifth album called Off the Wall. It's a good one featuring those big hits, Rock With You, the title track Off the Wall, and of course, Don't Stop Till You Get Enough. That happened on this day 47 years ago.
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9: Windham County Weather. The forecast for northeastern Connecticut, mainly clear overnight, lows 65 to 70. For Tuesday, sunny with a high near 85. Partly cloudy Tuesday night, 60 to 65. Wednesday, mostly sunny, highs in the mid-80s. Partly sunny on Thursday with afternoon showers and thunderstorms, 85 to 90. And sunny on Friday, cooler, less humid with a high near 80. This is WINY meteorologist Ryan Gallagher.
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0: That's Sia with Unstoppable. My name is Karen Van Zandt. 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
1: AP News, I'm Ben Thomas. Search teams digging through the rubble of collapsed buildings in Colombia, where a 7.4 magnitude earthquake struck. More than 100 people are confirmed dead, but one database has more than 2,000 missing.
2: The epicenter that was Chocó.
1: Barbara Mello with World Vision tells Sky.
2: It's very known for its poverty, so a lot of people are in need right now.
1: Public health experts are slamming it, but President Trump signed an executive order that calls for spacing out childhood vaccines.
3: At 1 year, you should have five separate visits for vaccines rather than getting them all in the same day.
1: Congressional Democrats are investigating Trump administration efforts to deport family of some military service members.
4: The Associated Press found more than 50 active duty troops' spouses and parents have been detained by immigration authorities. In a letter to the Department of Homeland Security, the Defense Department, and the Department of Veteran Affairs, the Democrats say they will investigate whether the Pentagon and DHS are coordinating the effort, saying that the apparent collaboration between DHS and the military to deport troops' families raises both ethical and legal concerns. DHS says it values service members' contributions, but adds U.S. military service alone does not automatically grant lawful immigration status or exempt aliens from the consequences of violating U.S. immigration laws. I'm Lisa Dwyer.
1: And Jennifer King reports.
5: Jackie, the bald eagle, who with her partner Shadow became an internet sensation, has died. For more than a decade, nature lovers watched Jackie tend to her nest in California's San Bernardino Mountains through a camera installed by the nonprofit Friends of the Big Bear Valley back in 2015. The bird was rescued after reports she'd been injured in a fight with other eagles and had been receiving treatment for anemia and other ailments at the Ojai Raptor Center. But her condition worsened, and the center announced the eagle's death on Monday. I'm Jennifer King.
1: This is AP.
6: I am Sydney Zagalella with WINY Headline News. The ceiling of the sanctuary inside the Putnam Congregational Church on Main Street collapsed late Friday night, prompting officials to close the building and cancel worship services. Reverend Pam Brittle called it an amazing blessing that no one was inside the sanctuary when the ceiling came down. WINY spoke to trustee William Solomon, who described what happened.
7: Between 11 and 12 o'clock last night, I had a text message from a gentleman that stayed in that church for a while, and with which I did not see right away. I didn't see it until this morning around 5 o'clock. Told me that the ceiling in the church came down and called the fire department, and they came on site, recommended that nobody in this go in the sanctuary. So we closed the building.
6: Solomon said they have no idea what caused the collapse and that there were no signs of any problems prior. Worship services scheduled for Sunday were canceled. The congregation plans to worship at Fort Hill Farms in Thompson this upcoming Sunday, August 16th. Next news in 1 hour.
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0: There's Michael Jackson. Hi, I'm Karen, and it's time now for your good news story for your Monday night. This story is all about a tiny kitten named Dandelion. Dandelion is recovering after a life-saving blood transfusion from an unlikely donor, a blind rescue cat named Carrots. This sounds like a Disney movie, doesn't it? Dandelion was found on the streets with severe anemia by volunteers at a cat sanctuary. They found out that their therapy cat, whose name is Carrots, the blind cat, was a suitable match. Luckily, the transfusion helped stabilize the 11-week-old kitten, and now Dandelion is doing much better, all thanks to Carrots. This needs to be made into a movie.
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4: The forecast for northeastern Connecticut, mainly clear overnight, lows 65 to 70. For Tuesday, sunny with a high near 85. Partly cloudy Tuesday night, 60 to 65. Wednesday, mostly sunny, highs in the mid-80s. Partly sunny on Thursday with afternoon showers and thunderstorms, 85 to 90. And sunny on Friday, cooler, less humid with a high near 80. This is WINY meteorologist Ryan Gallagher.
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6: Tuesday, the Northeast Connecticut Farmers Market will be held at the Plainfield Early Childhood Center, 651 Norwich Road in Plainfield from 4 to 6 p.m. Community Kitchen will be held at the Canterbury Town Hall, 1 Municipal Drive in Canterbury at 12 noon Tuesday, free and open to all. Wednesday, the Senior Fun in the Sun Surfer Dance will be held at the Putnam Lodge of Elks, 64 Edmund Street in Putnam from 6 to 8 p.m. Dress up and enjoy surfer music. All area seniors are welcome. The Brooklyn Historical Society Museum, 25 Canterbury Road in Brooklyn, will be open from 1 to 5 p.m. Wednesday. Thursday, the Preston Parks and Recreation Summer Concert Series featuring Branded will be held at the Preston Community Park, 13 Connecticut 117 in Preston, from 6:30 to 8 p.m. And Thursday, Community Kitchen's To-Go Meal will be served via drive-thru at Creation Church, 47 West Thompson.

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0: That's Selena. Hi, I'm Karen. And in your entertainment news for this hour, I love this so much. Yesterday would have been Whitney Houston's 63rd birthday. And Mattel chose that day to release a Barbie signature Whitney Houston doll. It's so cool looking. It looks like her in her I Want to Dance with Somebody video. So she's got like the purple tank dress, the big hair, the big eye makeup, the big earrings. But you can purchase it at Target stores or online at Target, Walmart, Amazon, or Mattel Creations. But it's just such a fun look. I think Whitney would have loved this doll.
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8: Windham County Weather. The forecast for northeastern Connecticut, mainly clear overnight, lows 65 to 70. For Tuesday, sunny with a high near 85. Partly cloudy Tuesday night, 60 to 65. Wednesday, mostly sunny, highs in the mid-80s. Partly sunny on Thursday with afternoon showers and thunderstorms, 85 to 90. And sunny on Friday, cooler, less humid with a high near 80. This is WINY meteorologist Ryan Gallagher.
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1: The forecast for northeastern Connecticut, mainly clear overnight, lows 65 to 70. For Tuesday, sunny with a high near 85. Partly cloudy Tuesday night, 60 to 65. Wednesday, mostly sunny, highs in the mid-80s. Partly sunny on Thursday with afternoon showers and thunderstorms, 85 to 90. And sunny on Friday, cooler, less humid with a high near 80. This is WINY meteorologist Ryan Gallagher.
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3: Tuesday, the Northeast Connecticut Farmers Market will be held at the Plainfield Early Childhood Center, 651 Norwich Road in Plainfield, from 4 to 6 p.m. Community Kitchen will be held at the Canterbury Town Hall, 1 Municipal Drive in Canterbury, at 12 noon Tuesday, free and open to all. Wednesday, the Senior Fun in the Sun Surfer Dance will be held at the Putnam Lodge of Elks, 64 Edmund Street in Putnam, from 6 to 8 p.m. Dress up and enjoy surfer music. All area seniors are welcome. The Brooklyn Historical Society Museum, 25 Canterbury Road in Brooklyn, will be open from 1 to 5 p.m. Wednesday. Thursday, the Preston Parks and Recreation Summer Concert Series featuring Branded will be held at the Preston Community Park, 13 Connecticut 117 in Preston, from 6:30 to 8 p.m. And Thursday, Community Kitchen's To-Go Meal will be served via drive-thru at Creation Church, 47 West Thompson Road in Thompson, at 12 noon. That's what's happening. You're up to date from WINY, 1350 a.m. and 97.1 FM.
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0: 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Now, make sure you tell your friends.

There's Selena Gomez. I'm Karen. And on the way, have you ever had a luxury letdown? I'll let you know what it is, and we'll talk about it more in just a few minutes. First, Vanessa Carlton.

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0: We appreciate you making us a part of your Monday night. And right now, we're talking about luxury letdowns. What is that? Well, someone on Reddit asked this question, and a lot of people had some great answers. A luxury letdown is when you experience something or you buy something that's expensive and it really wasn't worth the money. For example, hot tubs were a popular answer. People say, you know, they're great at first, and then there's a lot of cost to the upkeep. And sometimes you don't get to use it year-round, you know, depending on where you live. The same answer for boats and swimming pools. Other people said first-class flights. They aren't necessarily aren't worth the massive upgrade, like the massive cost for a first-class flight. I have traveled quite a bit. I've been lucky to do that, but I've never flown first class because this gal is on a budget.
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0: forecast for northeastern Connecticut, mainly clear overnight, lows 65 to 70. For Tuesday, sunny with a high near 85. Partly cloudy Tuesday night, 60 to 65. Wednesday, mostly sunny, highs in the mid-80s. Partly sunny on Thursday with afternoon showers and thunderstorms, 85 to 90. And sunny on Friday, cooler, less humid with a high near 80. This is WINY meteorologist Ryan Gallagher.
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2: Tuesday, the Northeast Connecticut Farmers Market will be held at the Plainfield Early Childhood Center, 651 Norwich Road in Plainfield from 4 to 6 p.m. Community Kitchen will be held at the Canterbury Town Hall, 1 Municipal Drive in Canterbury at 12 noon Tuesday, free and open to all. Wednesday, the Senior Fun in the Sun Surfer Dance will be held at the Putnam Lodge of Elks, 64 Edmund Street in Putnam from 6 to 8 p.m. Dress up and enjoy surfer music. All area seniors are welcome. The Brooklyn Historical Society Museum, 25 Canterbury Road in Brooklyn, will be open from 1 to 5 p.m. Wednesday. Thursday, the Preston Parks and Recreation Summer Concert Series featuring Branded will be held at the Preston Community Park, 13 Connecticut 117 in Preston, from 6:30 to 8 p.m. And Thursday, Community Kitchen's to-go meal will be served via drive-thru at Creation Church, 47 West Thompson Road in Thompson at 12 noon. That's what's happening. You're up to date from WINY, 1350 a.m. and 97.1 FM.
3: 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Oh, but the diaper bag wasn't closed. 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

0: There's Alana Miles. It's August 10th. Let's see which celebrities are celebrating their birthdays today. They include Kylie Jenner, who turns 29 today. It's a birthday for actress Angie Harmon. You know her as Abby, the ADA on Law & Order. She's 54. Justin Theroux is celebrating a birthday. He's an actor, a writer, producer, director, Jennifer Aniston's ex-boyfriend. He played the chief of police on The Leftovers. He was also in Parks and Rec. He's done a lot of stuff. Justin Theroux is 55 today.
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0: forecast for northeastern Connecticut, mainly clear overnight, lows 65 to 70. For Tuesday, sunny with a high near 85. Partly cloudy Tuesday night, 60 to 65. Wednesday, mostly sunny, highs in the mid-80s. Partly sunny on Thursday with afternoon showers and thunderstorms, 85 to 90. And sunny on Friday, cooler, less humid with a high near 80. This is WINY meteorologist Ryan Gallagher.
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2: Tuesday, the Northeast Connecticut Farmers Market will be held at the Plainfield Early Childhood Center, 651 Norwich Road in Plainfield from 4 to 6 p.m. Community Kitchen will be held at the Canterbury Town Hall, 1 Municipal Drive in Canterbury at 12 noon Tuesday, free and open to all. Wednesday, the Senior Fun in the Sun Surfer Dance will be held at the Putnam Lodge of Elks, 64 Edmund Street in Putnam from 6 to 8 p.m. Dress up and enjoy surfer music. All area seniors are welcome. The Brooklyn Historical Society Museum, 25 Canterbury Road in Brooklyn, will be open from 1 to 5 p.m. Wednesday. Thursday, the Preston Parks and Recreation Summer Concert Series featuring Branded will be held at the Preston Community Park, 13 Connecticut 117 in Preston, from 6:30 to 8 p.m. And Thursday, Community Kitchen's to-go meal will be served via drive-thru at Creation Church, 47 West Thompson Road in Thompson at 12 noon. That's what's happening. You're up to date from WINY, 1350 a.m. and 97.1. 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

0: That's Billie Eilish, and I'm Karen Van Zandt. Hope you're having a wonderful night. Thanks for spending your Monday right here with us.
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1: Hello with WINY Headline News. The Norwich Police Department has identified a Norwich man as the deceased operator in a fatal accident in Norwich on Saturday. On Saturday, August 8th, at approximately 8:40 a.m., the Norwich Communications Center began receiving numerous 911 calls regarding a motor vehicle crash involving a single vehicle in the area of the Riverview Lane condominium complex on Tapville-Ockham Road. Bystanders who heard the crash rushed to the scene and began CPR on the male driver and sole occupant of the vehicle. The male was transported to William Backus Hospital and subsequently pronounced deceased at approximately 9:30 a.m. The operator of the vehicle has been identified as 67-year-old Paul Daly of Norwich. The cause and manner of death are still being determined by the Office of the Chief Medical Examiner. Norwich police are continuing to investigate the crash. Anyone with surveillance camera footage where the crash occurred, anyone who may have witnessed the crash, or anyone with any information about the crash are asked to contact the Norwich Police Department. Next news in 1 hour.
2: The forecast for northeastern Connecticut, mainly clear overnight, lows 65 to 70. For Tuesday, sunny with a high near 85. Partly cloudy Tuesday night, 60 to 65. Wednesday, mostly sunny, highs in the mid-80s. Partly sunny on Thursday with afternoon showers and thunderstorms, 85 to 90. And sunny on Friday, cooler, less humid with a high near 80. This is WINY meteorologist Ryan Gallagher.
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4: Tuesday, the Northeast Connecticut Farmers Market will be held at the Plainfield Early Childhood Center, 651 Norwich Road in Plainfield, from 4 to 6 p.m. Community Kitchen will be held at the Canterbury Town Hall, 1 Municipal Drive in Canterbury, at 12 noon Tuesday, free and open to all. Wednesday, the Senior Fun in the Sun Surfer Dance will be held at the Putnam Lodge of Elks, 64 Edmund Street in Putnam, from 6 to 8 p.m. Dress up and enjoy surfer music. All area seniors are welcome. 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Thursday, the Preston Parks and Recreation Summer Concert Series featuring Branded will be held at the Preston Community Park, 13 Connecticut 117 in Preston, from 6:30 to 8 p.m. And Thursday, Community Kitchen's to-go meal will be served via drive-thru at Creation Church, 47 West Thompson Road in Thompson, at 12 noon. That's what's happening. 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

0: 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I do use my Instant Pot a lot. It's just me and my boyfriend. We don't have kids, and I already spend a lot of time just cooking for the two of us.
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6: Windham County weather.
7: The forecast for northeastern Connecticut, mainly clear overnight, lows 65 to 70. For Tuesday, sunny with a high near 85. Partly cloudy Tuesday night, 60 to 65. Wednesday, mostly sunny, highs in the mid-80s. Partly sunny on Thursday with afternoon showers and thunderstorms, 85 to 90. And sunny on Friday, cooler, less humid with a high near 80. This is WINY meteorologist Ryan Gallagher.
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9: Tuesday, the Northeast Connecticut Farmers Market will be held at the Plainfield Early Childhood Center, 651 Norwich Road in Plainfield, from 4 to 6 p.m. Community Kitchen will be held at the Canterbury Town Hall, 1 Municipal Drive in Canterbury, at 12 noon Tuesday, free and open to all. Wednesday, the Senior Fun in the Sun Surfer Dance will be held at the Putnam Lodge of Elks, 64 Edmund Street in Putnam, from 6 to 8 p.m. Dress up and enjoy surfer music. All area seniors are welcome. The Brooklyn Historical Society Museum, 25 Canterbury Road in Brooklyn, will be open from 1 to 5 p.m. Wednesday. Thursday, the Preston Parks and Recreation Summer Concert Series featuring Branded will be held at the Preston Community Park, 13 Connecticut 117 in Preston, from 6:30 to 8 p.m. And Thursday, Community Kitchen's To-Go Meal will be served via drive-thru at Creation Church, 47 West Thompson Road in Thompson, at 12 noon. That's what's happening. 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

0: That's Boys to Men, and it's right around this time each evening we like to go back on this day in history and just learn a little something. I've got some music trivia for you on this day. 47 years ago, it was 1979, and that's when Michael Jackson released his fifth album. It was called Off the Wall. It was a huge record, one of his best, featuring, of course, the title track Off the Wall, Rock With You, and Don't Stop Till You Get Enough. It happened on this day 47 years ago.
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2: 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It appears by its own numbers, the U.S. government seems insolvent. It's reported that the Treasury shows about $6 trillion in assets and over $47 trillion in liabilities. Add it all up, and it looks like the U.S. owes more than $130 trillion it doesn't have. 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
7: Windham County weather.
8: The forecast for northeastern Connecticut, mainly clear overnight, lows 65 to 70. For Tuesday, sunny with a high near 85. Partly cloudy Tuesday night, 60 to 65. Wednesday, mostly sunny, highs in the mid-80s. Partly sunny on Thursday with afternoon showers and thunderstorms, 85 to 90. And sunny on Friday, cooler, less humid with a high near 80. This is WINY meteorologist Ryan Gallagher.
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0: 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I'm Karen, and that's it for me. 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
1: I'm Cindy with WINY Headline News. The ceiling of the sanctuary inside the Putnam Congregational Church on Main Street collapsed late Friday night, prompting officials to close the building and cancel worship services. Reverend Pam Brittle called it an amazing blessing that no one was inside the sanctuary when the ceiling came down. WINY spoke to Trustee William Solomon, who described what happened.
2: Between 11 and 12 o'clock last night, I had a text message from a gentleman that's staying in that church for a while, and which I did not see right away. I didn't see it until this morning around 5 o'clock. Told me that the ceiling in the church came down and called the fire department, and they came on site, recommended that nobody in this go in the sanctuary, so we closed the building.
1: Solomon said they have no idea what caused the collapse and that there were no signs of any problems prior. Worship services scheduled for Sunday were canceled. The congregation plans to worship at Fort Hill Farms in Thompson this upcoming Sunday, August 16th. Next news in 1 hour.
3: The forecast for northeastern Connecticut, mainly clear overnight, lows 65 to 70. For Tuesday, sunny with a high near 85. Partly cloudy Tuesday night, 60 to 65. Wednesday, mostly sunny, highs in the mid-80s. Partly sunny on Thursday with afternoon showers and thunderstorms, 85 to 90. And sunny on Friday, cooler, less humid with a high near 80. This is WINY meteorologist Ryan Gallagher.
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5: Tuesday, the Northeast Connecticut Farmers Market will be held at the Plainfield Early Childhood Center, 651 Norwich Road in Plainfield, from 4 to 6 p.m. Community Kitchen will be held at the Canterbury Town Hall, 1 Municipal Drive in Canterbury, at 12 noon Tuesday, free and open to all. Wednesday, the Senior Fun in the Sun Surfer Dance will be held at the Putnam Lodge of Elks, 64 Edmund Street in Putnam, from 6 to 8 p.m. Dress up and enjoy surfer music. All area seniors are welcome. The Brooklyn Historical Society Museum, 25 Canterbury Road in Brooklyn, will be open from 1 to 5 p.m. Wednesday. Thursday, the Preston Parks and Recreation Summer Concert Series featuring Branded will be held at the Preston Community Park, 13 Connecticut 117 in Preston, from 6:30 to 8 p.m. And Thursday, Community Kitchen's To-Go Meal will be served via drive-thru at Creation Church, 47 West Thompson Road in Thompson, at 12 noon. That's what's happening. You're up to date from WINY, 1350 a.m. and 97.1. 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

Louis Capaldi and Someone You Loved. I'm John Laurenti. How are you? What's going on? Welcome. You and I getting ready to head into a Tuesday. Got a couple of 80s songs on the way for you, but right now it's Taylor Swift with The Fate of Ophelia.

0: We all know that the cost of living is expensive, especially in major cities like L.A., Chicago, Boston, and especially New York. Well, the cost of housing in New York is very high. The average sale price of a studio apartment right now is hovering close to $500,000, and that's on the low end. Recently, I saw some apartment, not that I've been looking, but I have friends that live there, and I'm always curious. And I've seen some apartment listings that have been popping up at much lower prices, sometimes as low as $130,000, which seems like a bargain, right? Well, there's a catch. These apartments are tiny, like really tiny. I'm talking 250, 365 square feet. What they call it is shoebox living, and anyone who wants to make it work will have to make some sacrifices, like if you want to have a dining room table and a place to change clothes. Well, you'll have to sleep on a twin-size bed, and all cabinet space has been mounted on the walls, taking up zero floor space. Imagine living in a 250-square-foot apartment? No way, man.
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6: Windham County Weather.
7: The forecast for northeastern Connecticut, mainly clear overnight, lows 65 to 70. For Tuesday, sunny with a high near 85. Partly cloudy Tuesday night, 60 to 65. Wednesday, mostly sunny, highs in the mid-80s. Partly sunny on Thursday with afternoon showers and thunderstorms, 85 to 90. And sunny on Friday, cooler, less humid with a high near 80. This is WINY meteorologist Ryan Gallagher.
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9: Tuesday, the Northeast Connecticut Farmers Market will be held at the Plainfield Early Childhood Center, 651 Norwich Road in Plainfield, from 4 to 6 p.m. Community Kitchen will be held at the Canterbury Town Hall, 1 Municipal Drive in Canterbury, at 12 noon Tuesday, free and open to all. Wednesday, the Senior Fun in the Sun Surfer Dance will be held at the Putnam Lodge of Elks, 64 Edmund Street in Putnam, from 6 to 8 p.m. Dress up and enjoy surfer music. All area seniors are welcome. The Brooklyn Historical Society Museum, 25 Canterbury Road in Brooklyn, will be open from 1 to 5 p.m. Wednesday. Thursday, the Preston Parks and Recreation Summer Concert Series featuring Branded will be held at the Preston Community Park, 13 Connecticut 117 in Preston, from 6:30 to 8 p.m. And Thursday, Community Kitchen's to-go meal will be served via drive-thru at Creation Church, 47 West Thompson Road in Thompson, at 12 noon. That's what's happening. You're up to date from WINY, 1350 AM and 97.1 FM.
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7: Windham County weather. The forecast for northeastern Connecticut, mainly clear overnight, lows 65 to 70. For Tuesday, sunny with a high near 85. Partly cloudy Tuesday night, 60 to 65. Wednesday, mostly sunny, highs in the mid-80s. Partly sunny on Thursday with afternoon showers and thunderstorms, 85 to 90. And sunny on Friday, cooler, less humid with a high near 80. This is WINY meteorologist Ryan Gallagher.
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0: That is the second single from Bruno Mars's latest album called The Romantic. It is very good. It'll definitely put you in the mood. That song is called Risk It All.
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1: Hello with WINY Headline News. The Norwich Police Department has identified a Norwich man as the deceased operator in a fatal accident in Norwich on Saturday. On Saturday, August 8th, at approximately 8:40 AM, the Norwich Communications Center began receiving numerous 911 calls regarding a motor vehicle crash involving a single vehicle in the area of the Riverview Lane condominium complex on Tapville Ockham Road. Bystanders who heard the crash rushed to the scene and began CPR on the male driver and sole occupant of the vehicle. The male was transported to William Backus Hospital and subsequently pronounced deceased at approximately 9:30 a.m. The operator of the vehicle has been identified as 67-year-old Paul Daly of Norwich. The cause and manner of death are still being determined by the Office of the Chief Medical Examiner. Norwich police are continuing to investigate the crash. Anyone with surveillance camera footage where the crash occurred, anyone who may have witnessed the crash, or anyone with any information about the crash are asked to contact the Norwich Police Department. Next news in 1 hour.
2: The forecast for northeastern Connecticut, mainly clear overnight, lows 65 to 70. For Tuesday, sunny with a high near 85. Partly cloudy Tuesday night, 60 to 65. Wednesday, mostly sunny, highs in the mid-80s. Partly sunny on Thursday with afternoon showers and thunderstorms, 85 to 90. And sunny on Friday, cooler, less humid with a high near 80. This is WINY meteorologist Ryan Gallagher.
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4: 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Wednesday, the Senior Fun in the Sun Surfer Dance will be held at the Putnam Lodge of Elks, 64 Edmund Street in Putnam, from 6 to 8 p.m. Dress up and enjoy surfer music. All area seniors are welcome. The Brooklyn Historical Society Museum, 25 Canterbury Road in Brooklyn, will be open from 1 to 5 p.m. Wednesday. Thursday, the Preston Parks and Recreation Summer Concert Series featuring Branded will be held at the Preston Community Park, 13 Connecticut 117 in Preston, from 6:30 to 8 p.m. And Thursday, Community Kitchen's to-go meal will be served via drive-thru at Creation Church, 47 West Thompson Road in Thompson, at 12 noon. That's what's happening. You're up to date from WINY, 1350 a.m. and 97.1 FM.
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Def Leppard and Pour Some Sugar on Me. Really can't do that during the week, but on the weekends, go crazy. Coming up, got some Olivia Dean for you, but right now, if you're kind of feeling a little down and out, well, get up and dance to this one.

0: Olivia Dean and Man I Need. I'm John Laurenti. The man we don't need right now is Santa. We haven't even hit Labor Day yet. Some places have Halloween decorations up, Halloween candy for sale. But Home Depot is skipping right to Christmas. Yeah, as a matter of fact, two of its giant holiday decorations have already sold out for the holiday. It's crazy. Already sold out. The hot items are an 8.5-foot Santa carrying a lantern and an equally massive reindeer pulling a sleigh. Now, both cost about $300, and people online are complaining that they missed their chance to grab one. Oh, boo-hoo. It's summertime. I'm not even thinking about Christmas. The good news is they will be restocked soon. The bad news is apparently the countdown to Christmas has officially begun, only at Home Depot for now. I mean, we're still 4.5 months away from Santa visiting us.
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6: Windham County weather.
7: The forecast for northeastern Connecticut, mainly clear overnight, lows 65 to 70. For Tuesday, sunny with a high near 85. Partly cloudy Tuesday night, 60 to 65. Wednesday, mostly sunny, highs in the mid-80s. Partly sunny on Thursday with afternoon showers and thunderstorms, 85 to 90. And sunny on Friday, cooler, less humid with a high near 80. This is WINY meteorologist Ryan Gallagher.
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9: 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Wednesday, the Senior Fun in the Sun Surfer Dance will be held at the Putnam Lodge of Elks, 64 Edmund Street in Putnam, from 6 to 8 p.m. Dress up and enjoy surfer music. All area seniors are welcome. The Brooklyn Historical Society Museum, 25 Canterbury Road in Brooklyn, will be open from 1 to 5 p.m. Wednesday. Thursday, the Preston Parks and Recreation Summer Concert Series featuring Branded will be held at the Preston Community Park, 13 Connecticut 117 in Preston, from 6:30 to 8 p.m. And Thursday, Community Kitchen's to-go meal will be served via drive-thru at Creation Church, 47 West Thompson Road in Thompson, at 12 noon. That's what's happening. 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

0: 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Do your friends think you're sarcastic? Do you have friends that are sarcastic? The reason I ask is because where I'm from in Boston, everyone I know is sarcastic. I think it's inbred in us there. But if you tend to have a sarcastic sense of humor, you've probably been told to tone it down, which I've done numerous times. I've been told to tone it down. But sarcastic people get the last laugh. It's been found that sarcasm boosts your creativity. And if that weren't enough of a reason for you to embrace the snark, well, sarcasm can also boost the creativity of the recipients as well.
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9: Windham County weather.
10: The forecast for northeastern Connecticut, mainly clear overnight, lows 65 to 70. For Tuesday, sunny with a high near 85. Partly cloudy Tuesday night, 60 to 65. Wednesday, mostly sunny, highs in the mid-80s. Partly sunny on Thursday with afternoon showers and thunderstorms, 85 to 90. And sunny on Friday, cooler, less humid with a high near 80. This is WINY meteorologist Ryan Gallagher.
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1: I'm Music Lello with WINY Headline News. The ceiling of the sanctuary inside the Putnam Congregational Church on Main Street collapsed late Friday night, prompting officials to close the building and cancel worship services. Reverend Pam Brittle called it an amazing blessing that no one was inside the sanctuary when the ceiling came down. WINY spoke to trustee William Solomon, who described what happened.
2: Between 11 and 12 o'clock last night, I had a text message from a gentleman that stayed in that church for a while, and which I did not see right away. I didn't see it until this morning around 5 o'clock. Told me that the ceiling in the church came down and called the fire department, and they came on site, recommended that nobody go in the sanctuary, so we closed the building.
1: Solomon said they have no idea what caused the collapse and that there were no signs of any problems prior. Worship services scheduled for Sunday were canceled. The congregation plans to worship at Fort Hill Farms in Thompson this upcoming Sunday, August 16th. Next news in 1 hour.
3: The forecast for northeastern Connecticut, mainly clear overnight, lows 65 to 70. For Tuesday, sunny with a high near 85. Partly cloudy Tuesday night, 60 to 65. Wednesday, mostly sunny, highs in the mid-80s. Partly sunny on Thursday with afternoon showers and thunderstorms, 85 to 90. And sunny on Friday, cooler, less humid with a high near 80. This is WINY meteorologist Ryan Gallagher.
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5: Tuesday, the Northeast Connecticut Farmers Market will be held at the Plainfield Early Childhood Center, 651 Norwich Road in Plainfield, from 4 to 6 p.m. Community Kitchen will be held at the Canterbury Town Hall, 1 Municipal Drive in Canterbury, at 12 noon Tuesday, free and open to all. Wednesday, the Senior Fun in the Sun Surfer Dance will be held at the Putnam Lodge of Elks, 64 Edmund Street in Putnam, from 6 to 8 p.m. Dress up and enjoy surfer music. All area seniors are welcome. The Brooklyn Historical Society Museum, 25 Canterbury Road in Brooklyn, will be open from 1 to 5 p.m. Wednesday. Thursday, the Preston Parks and Recreation Summer Concert Series featuring Branded will be held at the Preston Community Park, 13 Connecticut 117 in Preston, from 6:30 to 8 p.m. And Thursday, Community Kitchen's To-Go Meal will be served via drive-thru at Creation Church, 47 West Thompson Road in Thompson, at 12 noon. That's what's happening. You're up to date from WINY, 1350 a.m. and 97.1 FM.
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0: A lot of us are trying to eat healthier and better, and it's important that you get a lot of protein into your diet. While the frozen pizza brand Yo, they're spelt Y-O-U-G-H. It's like dough, but there's a Y there. They have created a healthier pizza by adding Greek yogurt to the dough. Now, apparently, this thing has 46 grams of protein in each uncured pepperoni version, and that includes two servings. Now, a lot of reviewers, they're liking this. Yeah, they're praising the classic flavor, crunchy yet fluffy texture, and the fact that it doesn't leave you in that post-pizza food coma. Plus, it's good for you. You're getting some protein.
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6: Windham County weather.
7: The forecast for northeastern Connecticut, mainly clear overnight, lows 65 to 70. For Tuesday, sunny with a high near 85. Partly cloudy Tuesday night, 60 to 65. Wednesday, mostly sunny, highs in the mid-80s. Partly sunny on Thursday with afternoon showers and thunderstorms, 85 to 90. And sunny on Friday, cooler, less humid with a high near 80. This is WINY meteorologist Ryan Gallagher.
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9: Tuesday, the Northeast Connecticut Farmers Market will be held at the Plainfield Early Childhood Center, 651 Norwich Road in Plainfield, from 4 to 6 p.m. Community Kitchen will be held at the Canterbury Town Hall, 1 Municipal Drive in Canterbury, at 12 noon Tuesday, free and open to all. Wednesday, the Senior Fun in the Sun Surfer Dance will be held at the Putnam Lodge of Elks, 64 Edmund Street in Putnam, from 6 to 8 p.m. Dress up and enjoy surfer music. All area seniors are welcome. The Brooklyn Historical Society Museum, 25 Canterbury Road in Brooklyn, will be open from 1 to 5 p.m. Wednesday. Thursday, the Preston Parks and Recreation Summer Concert Series featuring Branded will be held at the Preston Community Park, 13 Connecticut 117 in Preston, from 6:30 to 8 p.m. And Thursday, Community Kitchen's To-Go Meal will be served via drive-thru at Creation Church, 47 West Thompson Road in Thompson, at 12 noon. That's what's happening. You're up to date from WINY, 1350 AM and 97.1 FM.
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0: Lady Gaga and Bradley Cooper with Shallow. I'm John Laurenti, and scientists, along with some engineers over at MIT, have built a $300 flapping robot. They couldn't come up with a better name. It can fly through the air and swim underwater. It looks a lot like diving birds. It weighs under 9 ounces, and it features water-repellent nylon wings and hits top speeds of over 13 miles per hour in the air and nearly 2.2 miles an hour in the water. Now, the big idea of the scientist was to create a budget-friendly way for scientists to monitor oceans and collect samples in hard-to-reach areas.
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8: Windham County weather.
9: The forecast for northeastern Connecticut, mainly clear overnight, lows 65 to 70. For Tuesday, sunny with a high near 85. Partly cloudy Tuesday night, 60 to 65. Wednesday, mostly sunny, highs in the mid-80s. Partly sunny on Thursday with afternoon showers and thunderstorms, 85 to 90. And sunny on Friday, cooler, less humid with a high near 80. This is WINY meteorologist Ryan Gallagher.
10: Hi, I found a toy dinosaur over on the playground by Smith Street. 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
1: Hello with WINY Headline News. The Norwich Police Department has identified a Norwich man as the deceased operator in a fatal accident in Norwich on Saturday. On Saturday, August 8th, at approximately 8:40 a.m., the Norwich Communications Center began receiving numerous 911 calls regarding a motor vehicle crash involving a single vehicle in the area of the Riverview Lane condominium complex on Tapville Ockham Road. Bystanders who heard the crash rushed to the scene and began CPR on the male driver and sole occupant of the vehicle. The male was transported to William Backus Hospital and subsequently pronounced deceased at approximately 9:30 a.m. The operator of the vehicle has been identified as 67-year-old Paul Daly of Norwich. The cause and manner of death are still being determined by the Office of the Chief Medical Examiner. Norwich police are continuing to investigate the crash. Anyone with surveillance camera footage where the crash occurred, anyone who may have witnessed the crash, or anyone with any information about the crash are asked to contact the Norwich Police Department. Next news in 1 hour.
2: The forecast for northeastern Connecticut, mainly clear overnight, lows 65 to 70. For Tuesday, sunny with a high near 85. Partly cloudy Tuesday night, 60 to 65. Wednesday, mostly sunny, highs in the mid-80s. Partly sunny on Thursday with afternoon showers and thunderstorms, 85 to 90. And sunny on Friday, cooler, less humid with a high near 80. This is WINY meteorologist Ryan Gallagher.
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4: Tuesday, the Northeast Connecticut Farmers Market will be held at the Plainfield Early Childhood Center, 651 Norwich Road in Plainfield, from 4 to 6 p.m. Community Kitchen will be held at the Canterbury Town Hall, 1 Municipal Drive in Canterbury, at 12 noon Tuesday, free and open to all. Wednesday, the Senior Fun in the Sun Surfer Dance will be held at the Putnam Lodge of Elks, 64 Edmund Street in Putnam, from 6 to 8 p.m. Dress up and enjoy surfer music. All area seniors are welcome. The Brooklyn Historical Society Museum, 25 Canterbury Road in Brooklyn, will be open from 1 to 5 p.m. Wednesday. Thursday, the Preston Parks and Recreation Summer Concert Series featuring Branded will be held at the Preston Community Park, 13 Connecticut 117 in Preston, from 6:30 to 8 p.m. And Thursday, Community Kitchen's to-go meal will be served via drive-thru at Creation Church, 47 West Thompson Road in Thompson, at 12 noon. That's what's happening. 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

0: Huntrix with Golden. This would drive me crazy. There's an unusual health warning coming out of China where an 18-year-old camper temporarily lost part of his hearing after spending more than 4 hours surrounded by the loud sounds of cicadas, or cicada, however you want to say it, in the forest. Doctors say that the teen developed ringing in his ears and hearing difficulties after exposure to hundreds of the insects at once. Now, while a single cicada isn't typically loud enough to cause damage, experts say that large groups can exceed 85 decibels, and that's a level that can harm hearing over time. Now, the teen, luckily and thankfully, recovered fully after treatment of 2 weeks of rest, but doctors say prolonged exposure to any loud noise, even sounds from nature, can pose a risk. I've been wearing headphones on my ears doing this job for a long time. I've got the ringing. The hearing aids, they're on their way.
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2: The government is over $38 trillion in debt, which means the IRS isn't slowing down. And the tax code is complex and unforgiving. So it's not surprising if you're one of the millions of Americans that owe back taxes to the IRS. 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
6: Windham County weather.
7: The forecast for northeastern Connecticut, mainly clear overnight, lows 65 to 70. For Tuesday, sunny with a high near 85. Partly cloudy Tuesday night, 60 to 65. Wednesday, mostly sunny, highs in the mid-80s. Partly sunny on Thursday with afternoon showers and thunderstorms, 85 to 90. And sunny on Friday, cooler, less humid with a high near 80. This is WINY meteorologist Ryan Gallagher.
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9: Tuesday, the Northeast Connecticut Farmers Market will be held at the Plainfield Early Childhood Center, 651 Norwich Road in Plainfield, from 4 to 6 p.m. Community Kitchen will be held at the Canterbury Town Hall, 1 Municipal Drive in Canterbury, at 12 noon Tuesday, free and open to all. Wednesday, the Senior Fun in the Sun Surfer Dance will be held at the Putnam Lodge of Elks, 64 Edmund Street in Putnam, from 6 to 8 p.m. Dress up and enjoy surfer music. All area seniors are welcome. The Brooklyn Historical Society Museum, 25 Canterbury Road in Brooklyn, will be open from 1 to 5 p.m. Wednesday. Thursday, the Preston Parks and Recreation Summer Concert Series featuring Branded will be held at the Preston Community Park, 13 Connecticut 117 in Preston, from 6:30 to 8 p.m. And Thursday, Community Kitchen's To-Go Meal will be served via drive-thru at Creation Church, 47 West Thompson Road in Thompson, at 12 noon. That's what's happening. 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

We lost a member of the Dukes of Hazzard over the weekend. I'll tell you who in less than 7 minutes. Right now it's Taylor Swift from Toy Story 5 with I Knew It, I Knew You.

0: I'm John Laurenti. Over the weekend, we lost a member of the Dukes of Hazzard, Ben Jones, who played the mechanic Cooter on the Dukes of Hazzard. Died at home while he was getting ready to watch a baseball game with his wife. He had a massive heart attack. He also served two terms in the U.S. House of Representatives. He was 84.
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2: 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It appears by its own numbers, the U.S. government seems insolvent. It's reported that the Treasury shows about $6 trillion in assets and over $47 trillion in liabilities. Add it all up, and it looks like the U.S. owes more than $130 trillion it doesn't have. 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
7: Windham County weather.
8: The forecast for northeastern Connecticut, mainly clear overnight, lows 65 to 70. For Tuesday, sunny with a high near 85. Partly cloudy Tuesday night, 60 to 65. Wednesday, mostly sunny, highs in the mid-80s. Partly sunny on Thursday with afternoon showers and thunderstorms, 85 to 90. And sunny on Friday, cooler, less humid with a high near 80. This is WINY meteorologist Ryan Gallagher.
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0: Bruno Mars and Lady Gaga, Die With a Smile. It turns out that fewer young adults these days are having less casual encounters. Why? 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
1: AP News, I'm Marcela Sanchez. At least 111 people have been confirmed to have been killed after a magnitude 7.4 earthquake struck Western Colombia yesterday. But many more are missing. AP correspondent Ben Thomas has more.
2: Search teams dug through the rubble in Cali, Colombia after a 7.4 magnitude earthquake struck, collapsing hundreds of buildings. By Monday afternoon, people had begun reporting their loved ones missing on digital databases. One listed more than 2,000, the number steadily climbing.
3: The epicenter that was Chocó.
2: Barbara Mello with World Vision.
3: Is very known for its poverty, so a lot of people are in need right now.
2: She tells Sky children are of particular concern.
3: We as adults don't know how to react. Imagine the children.
2: The desperate scenes recall the searches still ongoing in neighboring Venezuela after it was devastated by powerful back-to-back earthquakes in June that killed more than 6,300 people. I'm Ben Thomas.
1: President Trump is demanding that Iran pay for hundreds of American troops killed and wounded by Iran-backed militants over several decades. Iran is already seeking compensation as part of any peace talks. Canada put its military on standby to help battle wildfires in its western British Columbia province. The fires have killed at least one person and forced about 20,000 from their homes. Jurors are being selected in Las Vegas in the trial of a man accused of orchestrating the death of rapper Tupac Shakur. Former gang leader Dwayne Davis has pleaded not guilty to one charge of murder with a deadly weapon. Shakur was killed near the Las Vegas Strip in 1996. Shares were mixed in Asia while oil prices climbed further after jumping the day before. This is AP News.
4: I am Sydney Zagalella with WINY Headline News. The ceiling of the sanctuary inside the Putnam Congregational Church on Main Street collapsed late Friday night, prompting officials to close the building and cancel worship services. Reverend Pam Brittle called it an amazing blessing that no one was inside the sanctuary when the ceiling came down. WINY spoke to trustee William Solomon, who described what happened.
5: Between 11 and 12 o'clock last night, I had a text message from a gentleman that stayed in that church for a while, and which I did not see right away. I didn't see it until this morning around 5 o'clock. Told me that the ceiling in the church came down and called the fire department. And they came on site, recommended that nobody in this go in the sanctuary. So we closed the building.
4: Solomon said they have no idea what caused the collapse and that there were no signs of any problems prior. Worship services scheduled for Sunday were canceled. The congregation plans to worship at Fort Hill Farms in Thompson this upcoming Sunday, August 16th. Next news in 1 hour.
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0: At this time of the night, everybody wants to have fun. Coming up, got some Outkast for you. Right now, it's Alex Warren. This is Ordinary.
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0: I don't know if there's any banned baby names here in the U.S., but these are some baby names that are banned around the world. In Australia, it's against the law to name your baby Bonghead or IKEA. I think IKEA would be a cute name, especially for a girl. Lucifer won't do in New Zealand. Over in the U.K., naming your baby Cyanide is illegal. And you can't name your kid Harry Potter in Sonora, Mexico.
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5: Tuesday, the Northeast Connecticut Farmers Market will be held at the Plainfield Early Childhood Center, 651 Norwich Road in Plainfield from 4 to 6 p.m. Community Kitchen will be held at the Canterbury Town Hall, 1 Municipal Drive in Canterbury at 12 noon Tuesday, free and open to all. 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All area seniors are welcome. The Brooklyn Historical Society Museum, 25 Canterbury Road in Brooklyn, will be open from 1 to 5 p.m. Wednesday. Thursday, the Preston Parks and Recreation Summer Concert Series featuring Branded will be held at the Preston Community Park, 13 Connecticut 117 in Preston, from 6:30 to 8 p.m. And Thursday, Community Kitchen's to-go meal will be served via drive-thru at Creation Church, 47 West Thompson Road in Thompson at 12 noon. That's what's happening. 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

0: It's almost that time of year, parents, when you get to spend more time on grocery shopping and meal prep thanks to school lunches. During the school year, parents spend a total of 432 hours on meal planning and preparation. That breaks down to about 3 hours per week. 3 hours per week of grocery shopping, 2 hours per week packing school lunches, 4 hours per week cooking, on average, you know, you got to make dinner. That adds up to 12 hours a week. And you spread that across 36 weeks of the school year, and it comes up with 432 hours. Now, when it comes to school lunches, the biggest hurdles are finding food that their kids want to eat, keeping lunches interesting, and avoiding food waste.
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0: That, of course, is Somber with Back to Friends. I mentioned last week that he officially turned 21 years old in July, so he can now legally drink at all of his shows, because I'm sure he's been very well behaved while he's on the road. That does it for me. I'm John Laurenti, just about to head out the door. As always, I will leave you with this. This is a crazy stat. 6% of workers under the age of 30 have accidentally called their boss, mom, or dad. Yikes. Have a good one.
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1: AP News, I'm Marcela Sanchez. Soldiers, rescue crews, and families are desperately searching for survivors after a powerful 7.4 earthquake struck Colombia. At least 111 people have been killed. President Trump reportedly left a NATO summit on a different plane than reporters and some staff thought. The AP's Lisa Dwyer has the details.
2: The Washington Post is reporting that President Donald Trump secretly flew out of last month's NATO summit in Turkey on an alternate military aircraft due to an Iranian assassination threat. The operation involved a ruse where journalists and some White House staff believed that they were on the same plane as Trump. After boarding Air Force One, Trump was secretly transferred to a smaller Air Force C-32A via an airport catering truck. While the White House has not directly addressed that report, it issued a statement highlighting that it uses every tool at its disposal to address threats on the president. So far, no comment from the Secret Service. I'm Lisa Dwyer.
1: Ousted Syrian President Bashar Assad has been sentenced to death in absentia, along with his younger brother, for crimes against humanity and war crimes during Syria's 14-year conflict that left about 500,000 people dead. Assad and his brother fled to Russia after insurgents marched into Damascus in December of 2024. A Syrian court also sentenced Assad's maternal cousin, Atef Najib, to death in the same case. Najib stood inside a cage wearing a prisoner's uniform as the judge read the sentence. Shares were mixed in Asia while oil prices gained more than 2% after jumping the day before due to uncertainty over when the Strait of Hormuz may reopen. U.S. futures edged lower. More stories at APNews.com. 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
3: I'm Isaac Bean with WINY News. Emergency crews are on scene attending a reported motor vehicle accident in the area of the I-395 exit 45 on-ramp in Putnam. Please seek alternative routes. Today is primary election day in Connecticut. Polls will open today from 6 a.m. to 8 p.m. The two considerable races here in northeastern Connecticut include the Democratic primary for governor, incumbent Ned Lamont versus Josh Elliott, and the Republican primary for the 50th District Representative Jaden McCormick versus Anthony Emilio. Only residents affiliated with the Associated Party may vote in the state's primary elections. For information on polling locations and registration status, residents can visit Connecticut's official state website. Conover Residential Corporation has agreed to pay a $359,069 penalty to settle alleged federal lead-based paint disclosure violations at the Cargill Falls Mill property in Putnam, according to the U.S. Environmental Protection Agency. The EPA announced the settlement Monday, August 10th, saying the property management company allegedly violated the Toxic Substances Control Act and the Residential Lead-Based Paint Hazard Reduction Act by failing to provide required lead-based paint disclosures to tenants in 11 apartment units. The alleged violations were identified following complaints from residents and an EPA inspection of the property. The agency identified four lead disclosure violations, including failures to provide tenants with the required EPA lead hazard information pamphlet, including the required lead warning statement in leases, disclose known information about lead-based paint or hazards, and provide available records or reports concerning lead hazards. The EPA also determined that children were living in the occupied apartments where the alleged violations occurred. Under the settlement, Conover Residential Corporation agreed to pay the $359,069 civil penalty and comply with federal lead-based paint disclosure requirements. The company must ensure that current and future residents receive all required lead paint disclosures, reports, and records as part of their leases. Federal law requires landlords and property sellers to provide information about known lead-based paint and lead-based paint hazards before tenants or buyers become obligated under a lease or sales contract for most housing built before 1978. The EPA said the settlement demonstrates its commitment to enforcing federal lead disclosure laws and ensuring tenants receive information necessary to protect themselves and their families from potential lead hazards. The heat was a factor, but it didn't stop dozens of volunteers from turning out for the Danielson Veterans Coffeehouse monthly food share distribution. WINY spoke to Danielson Veterans Coffeehouse President Fred Ruhlman, who said the volunteers worked through the heat to make the event a success.
4: Walmart corporate told all their stores that they need to get involved.
3: Organizer Bruce Hay said the volunteer effort brought together several community groups, including the Brooklyn Business Association, Walmart, and Boy Scouts from Brooklyn.
5: We had Brooklyn Business Association here. We had Walmart here. We had Boy Scouts from Brooklyn. Right around 70 volunteers. Everybody just pitches in.
3: Despite the difficult conditions, organizers said the strong turnout from both volunteers and those receiving food made the latest food share distribution another successful event for the community. The next free food share is Thursday, September 3rd at 9:30 a.m. at the Farmers Market Pavilion on Kennedy Drive in Putnam. WINY News Time 6:06.

0: Let's take a look at the weather report by meteorologist Ryan Gallagher. Today, mostly sunny, high near 85. Tonight, partly cloudy, low near 65. Tomorrow, mostly sunny, high near 85. Here at Cargo Falls, it's currently 68 degrees. That's the 6 o'clock report. I'm Isaac Bean with WINY News. Now it's time to say good morning to Gary O.
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2: Ladies and gentlemen, from the celebrity room of the Grand Hotel, Dean Martin honors our man of the hour with tonight's guests, Freddie Prinze, Don Rickles, Phyllis Diller, Nipsey Russell, Danny Thomas, Milton Berle, Dionne Warwick, Wilt Chamberlain, Joey Bishop, Jan Murray, Frank Gorshin, Buster Brooks, Norm Crosby, and your roastmaster, Dean Martin. And tonight's very special man of the hour, Gary O.
3: I don't know how to put this, but I'm kind of a big deal.
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5: You stuck-up, half-witted, scruffy-looking nerf herder.
6: You know, I've waited years to hear somebody say that.

0: How you doing, Gary?
1: Pretty good. How you doing?
0: I'm doing pretty good.
1: All right, so we didn't win anything from the duck thing. We bought our duck tickets, but I'll tell you what, a whole bunch of people did win. For the Pluck-A-Duck yesterday, we had a blast at the YMCA. Big event, ducks in the water, bunch of volunteers plucking ducks, and all the winners posted on our Facebook page. And gosh, there's a lot of winners. I knew a lot of the people, too, who won. Congratulations. By the way, if you won, you can pick up your prizes at Dick Loomis's office. 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So pretty good day yesterday out at the Hale YMCA Youth and Family Center. A little cooler in there, too, yesterday. It wasn't quite so hot. So it was just very comfortable. And the mayor went in the water. Barney Sine went in the water. Kate Cerrone, president of the Putnam Business Association, went in the water to help collect some of those ducks. And it was just a really good experience and a lot of fun. And here we go, gang. It's Tuesday. Mostly sunny. What's that?
0: Oh, yeah.
1: Yeah. Mostly sunny today. High about 85. I guess some smoke's going to be back in the forecast a little bit.
0: Oh, yeah.
1: A little bit of the forest fire smoke. Got to deal with that. Let's see. We've got some traffic in situations. You mentioned in Putnam near the exit 45 near the on-ramp. And there's a truck. It's a Bob's Furniture truck, and it's off the road in the median. And thank you, Tom Angelo, too, for that. And that's what's going on this morning. So do expect some delays as they clean that up here on I-395 here in Putnam. So that's happening this morning. Okay. So, Bean, how'd your day go yesterday?
0: It was pretty good.
1: Tell me all about it. What happened?
0: You know, I just kind of just chilled out, ate some of the old man's pork chops or pork loins, and, you know, you did some corn over the weekend. So I didn't have the corn. I wasn't available to have dinner that day. I was not at my house that day. And he cooked it, and he, like, boiled it in, like, salt and jalapenos and stuff.
1: Really?
0: Yeah, yeah. So it gave it some extra spice.
1: Sounds delicious.
0: Yeah, it was pretty good.
1: Wow. So that's pretty good. Boy, your father, he's on a tear.
0: Yeah,
1: right?
0: He's pretty good.
1: You're doing pretty good?
0: He's doing pretty solid.
1: Is he on vacation or something, or what's he doing?
0: No, he's just on his 7 days.
1: Oh, yeah.
0: Yeah, okay. So. Well,
1: that's pretty cool.
0: Yeah, I think he's going back to work today or tomorrow.
1: Yeah.
0: I'm not sure.
1: So, was that the highlight yesterday?
0: The corn? Yeah, the corn was really good.
1: Yeah.
0: I hit some golf balls outside, you know, practicing on my empty pool.
1: How'd that go?
0: It was pretty good. Yeah, the pool that's just sand, where the pool used to be.
1: Oh, that's right. So the pool collapsed.
0: Yeah, so we just got sand. I just hit golf balls right into it.
1: Yeah, so no pool.
0: No pool.
1: Are you missing the swimming pool?
0: No, I'm not missing it at all.
1: You didn't swim much?
0: No, it was more of my sister's thing.
1: She was into it.
0: She was really into the swimming.
1: Where is she swimming now? What's she doing?
0: I don't know. I'm assuming, I think her boyfriend has a pool, so I think he's...
1: Yeah.
0: She's taking dives in there, if you know what I mean.
1: So you're using that area now for hitting golf balls.
0: Oh, yeah. I'm hitting it right into the sand, so you don't lose it.
1: Yeah.
0: You lose it in the grass. It's a good practice screen. You know?
1: It's a good idea.
0: Yeah.
1: Good idea. So you're making good use of that. You're glad glad the pool collapsed.
0: Practicing my chipping.
1: Everything worked out well.
0: So Tom should be happy. I'm practicing my chipping.
1: Yeah.
0: I mean, I can't really practice my putting, but I am practicing my chipping. So
1: sounds pretty
0: good. That's improving.
1: That's awesome. So you got some news over there for us
0: today? I do.
1: Yeah, we got some news in the newsroom from Isaac Bean. What's happening, my friend?
0: So the primaries are today?
1: Yeah. Primary day in Connecticut.
0: Yep.
1: Polls are open. So if you didn't make it out for that early voting, boy, that's that early voting, I don't know what the deal is with that. Everyone's kind of polite and no one's really saying it, but there's got to be more people thinking it. Like, what? We're doing what? Have you ever walked in to one of these early polling places? Here's what you'll find. Yeah, it's unbelievable. Anyway, today is the actual day to vote, unless you did that early voting thing. But it is primary day here in Connecticut. Polls are open now until 8 o'clock tonight. Go vote. Okay, what else?
0: So we have a recap of the Danielson Veterans Coffeehouse first Thursday of the month food share. Seems like heat was a factor.
1: Yeah, it was really, really hot last Thursday. Over 300 cars came through, hundreds of people fed. Boy, they do a good job. And they were exhausted. Went out to talk to them at the end of the event, and they were just gassed out because it was so hot. But they did it, man. They had freezing cold, rain, wind, snow, and heat waves. They come through Danielson Veterans Coffee House. That's why we love them so much. Okay, what else you got?
0: So the Canova Residential Corporation has agreed to pay a $359,069 penalty to settle alleged federal lead-based paint disclosure violations at the Cargill Fall Mills property here in Putnam.
1: Yeah, so that's the lofts right across the street. I'm looking at it now. EPA's been in there. It's been going on for a couple of years, I guess, right?
0: Yeah.
1: So Canova accepting, or well, there's a fine. And it's $359,000, is that what you said?
0: Yeah.
1: Wow, crazy. Okay, what else?
0: And a juvenile was arrested after crashing a stolen electric scooter in Killingly. The crash involved a utility pole, so that's not good.
1: Not a good idea. Okay.
0: And two were arrested following a burglary in Killingly last Thursday.
1: Wow.
0: So
1: all
0: that's
1: right.
0: What I got for news at the moment. Gary, who did I come in?
1: It's a new day from Day Kimball Healthcare. We've got two sessions this morning at 7 o'clock and again at 7:30. Central Bank Money Sense coming in. Hal Horvath's going to be stopping by, President, CEO. Good guy. We'll talk to Hal after 8 o'clock this morning. We've got Kyle Rickey on sports. Tune in this morning when Kyle Rickey says,
2: what's the use of getting sober when you're gonna get drunk again?
1: Well, I guess I can't argue with logic like that, right?
0: No.
1: All right, Kyle, thanks for that. We appreciate you very much. I think we're ready to light this candle. Thanks for finding us. It's the morning show from WINY, 1350
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1: 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Just when

0: That's such a beautiful song. Choosing Texas and Ella Langley right there. Hey, 6:18 with the morning team. Hello, good morning, and welcome to the morning show. Tuesday, the 11th of August. Today, mostly sunny and a high near 85. It's 68 degrees at Broadcast House. Today is World Steel Pan Day. Okay. It's Sons and Daughters Day. It's Global Kinetic Sand Day. Today's Play in the Sand Day. It's Raspberry Bomb Day. And Presidential Joke Day. So coming up this morning on the morning show, passes to Quasi Amusement Park. We also have a $10 gift card to the 4G's restaurant. All that this morning, plus...
1: What famous date shall I set it to today, Mr. Peabody?
0: Your highlights in history. All right, here we go. August 11th, on this date in 1934, the first federal prisoners arrived at Alcatraz Island, a former military prison in San Francisco Bay. The island would be home to more than 1,500 prisoners over the next three decades, including gangsters Al Capone and James Whitey Bulger, before it closed in 1963. On this date in 1929, Babe Ruth became the first baseball player to reach 500 career home runs with a homer at Cleveland's League Park. On this date in 1972, the last U.S. ground combat troops left South Vietnam to return to the United States. Celebrity birthdays, Steve Wozniak is 76, Joe Rogan 59, and Allison Stoner 33. Coming up, we'll check your forecast. 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
2: The forecast for northeastern Connecticut, mostly sunny today, the high near 85. Tonight, partly cloudy, lows in the mid-60s. More sunshine, highs in the mid-80s tomorrow. Tomorrow night, clouds increase 65 to 70. Partly sunny on Thursday with afternoon showers, 80 to 85. And Friday, sunny, pleasant, less humid at high around 80. This is WINY meteorologist Ryan Gallagher.
0: At Broadcast House, it's 68. Good morning. It's 6:20. Time for sports. Here he is, Mr. Kyle Rickey.
3: Gary, Charles McAdoo homered and Jameson Taillon pitched four scoreless innings before leaving with an injury as the Toronto Blue Jays beat the Boston Red Sox 2-1 to hand the Sox their third consecutive loss. Boston's skid follows a nine-game winning streak that capped a franchise record string of 27 victories in 30 games. McAdoo hit his second major league home run in nine career games, leading off the fifth. The 24-year-old rookie made his first start at third base. Taillon exited the game with forearm discomfort. It was his second start for the Blue Jays and first at home since being acquired from the Chicago Cubs on August 2nd. Also last night, the Mets beat the Braves 8-5. It was the Twins over the Orioles 9-5, and the Phillies down the Cardinals 6-5. One of Patriots quarterback Drake May's favorite offensive targets isn't going anywhere anytime soon. Tight end Hunter Henry has signed a two-year extension to remain in New England through the 2027 season. ESPN and the NFL Network reported that the extended pact has a base value of $16 million, with incentives that could push it up to $20 million. It ends a period of limbo for Henry, who was about to enter the final season of the previous three-year extension he signed in 2024. And the surge in New York Liberty will face Indiana tonight in a marquee WNBA matchup that will see the Fever at full strength after the league rescinded a technical foul against Caitlin Clark that could have kept her out of the game. Clark picked up her eighth technical of the season on Saturday, the number that triggers a one-game suspension, but league officials quickly rescinded it. New York has won four straight games and seven of its last eight thanks to strong play from its top three players, Brianna Stewart, Jonquel Jones, and Sabrina Ionescu. I'm Kyle Rickey, WINY Sports.
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0: Good morning. It's 626 with the morning team. It's time to rise and shine. How you doing this morning? Okay, looks like it'll be mostly sunny today at a high about 85. That sounds pretty good. Going to be cloudy tonight and a low near 65. Tomorrow, mostly sunny and a high near 85. At Broadcast House, a little cool out there, 66. There's KC and the Sunshine.

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6: I'm Isaac Bean with WINY News, brought to you by the Burns Insurance Agency in Dayville and Norwich. Emergency crews are on scene attending a reported motor vehicle accident in the area of the I-395 exit 45 on-ramp in Putnam. The left lane is closed in the area. Today is primary election day in Connecticut. Polls will be open today from 6 a.m. to 8 p.m. The two considerable races here in northeastern Connecticut include the Democratic primary for governor incumbent Ned LaBon versus Josh Elliott, and the Republican primary for the 50th District Representative Jaden McCormick versus Anthony Emilio. Only residents affiliated with the Associated Party may vote in the state's primary elections. For information on polling locations and registration status, residents can visit Connecticut's official state website. A Killingly teenager was arrested after crashing a stolen electric scooter in Killingly last Sunday, according to Connecticut State Police. On Sunday, August 2nd, at approximately 10 p.m., crews from the Dayville Fire Company, KB Ambulance, QB Medic, and troopers from Troop D responded to Rock Ave for a reported electric scooter accident. According to the police report, an electric scooter being operated by a 15-year-old teenage boy from Killingly was traveling westbound on Rock Ave. Police say while the scooter was negotiating a curve to the right, the vehicle went off the roadway to the right and struck a light pole. The teenager sustained injuries on scene and was transported to Day Kimball Hospital. The teenager was found at fault for the accident and was charged with failure to maintain lane, larceny of a motor vehicle, failure to carry insurance, failure to carry license, and interfering with a

police officer. According to the police report, the electric scooter was registered to a Willimantic resident and was towed from the scene due to disabling damages. Two Brooklyn residents were arrested last Wednesday night after police say they broke into a vacant and boarded up home in Killingly, according to Connecticut State Police. On Wednesday, August 5th, at approximately 7:30 p.m., troopers from Troop D responded to 20 Conrad's Park after two witnesses reported that people were actively breaking into the residence. The witnesses told police a window had been broken and individuals could be seen inside. Troopers determined the home had been the subject of at least 11 calls for service in 2026, including reports of disturbances, drug activity, wanted individuals, and people known to police for alleged weapons and drug trafficking activity. According to police, the residence had recently been cleared and boarded up by the property owner after the previous tenants left. Troopers and NECOG Animal Control had also responded to the home days earlier after abandoned animals were discovered inside. When troopers arrived on the scene, they found evidence of forced entry through a front window. Troopers and Connecticut State Police K-9 team then announced that anyone inside the home should come out. Police say two occupants surrendered without incident, a protective sweep of the residence was conducted, and no additional occupants were found. One of the arrested was identified as 36-year-old Luparis Cameron of Brooklyn. Cameron was charged with burglary third degree, criminal trespass first degree, and criminal mischief third degree. The second person arrested was identified as 31-year-old Sidney Frischetti of Brooklyn. Frischetti was charged with burglary third degree and criminal trespass first degree. Both suspects were held on $25,000 bonds and first appeared at Danielson Superior on Thursday, August 6th. According to court records, both Frischetti and Cameron have since been released from custody. WINY News Time, 636. 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

0: Let's take a look at the weather report by meteorologist Ryan Gallagher. Today, mostly sunny, high near 85. Tonight, partly cloudy, low near 65. Tomorrow, mostly sunny, high near 85. Your Cargill Falls, it's currently 68 degrees. That's the 630 report brought to you by the Burns Insurance Agency. I'm Isaac Bean with WINY News. Now back to Gary O.
1: There's no need to fear.
2: Gary O in the morning
1: is here.
3: Oh no, we're doomed.
4: What'd you just say?
3: Oh no, we're doomed.
5: I wish you'd get out of my life and shut up.
6: Okay. Hey, Bean, how you doing, brother?
0: All right.
6: You having a good day?
0: Yeah. It's always a good day.
6: So I'm thinking about, you know, all the farmers markets now and all the stuff's coming in. And, of course, Karen grows a lot of stuff in our house. And it's tomato time, man. Tomatoes. Like, we're having just, you know, she does a tomato, mozzarella, and, you know, it's a little basil, a little balsamic. It's like a side dish with every meal now. And it's just delicious. But I haven't had a tomato sandwich yet. Don't you love a nice tomato sandwich?
0: Tomato sandwiches are pretty good with a little mozzarella on it.
6: Yeah.
0: A little basil and some olive oil.
6: Yeah.
0: Pretty good.
6: So delicious. So that's going to be an upcoming lunch. Tomatoes are in, and they are delicious. Got some peaches, too. I went up to Lapsley Orchard last, I guess it was Saturday. Did all the farms, of course. Always do my farms. And now that Lapsley Orchards is open, I'm going to Lapsley every week as well. Peaches. And they had some apples, too. I forgot. Jersey Max, maybe. I think Jersey Max were out. Got some apples. Delicious. And some peaches. Really, really good stuff here. God, it's a great time of the year. And love hitting all the markets, the farmers markets, and all our local places. The Northeast Connecticut Farmers Market, they're open today. Down in Plainfield. 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That's at 651 Norwich Road in Plainfield. Oh, and when I was at Lapsley, blackberries. I got some amazing blackberries. They were at the counter, and they were irresistible. Talk about an impulse item. I'm like, yeah, I'll take some of those. I ate half of them on the way home. They were just so delicious. Let's see. Farmers Market continues Wednesdays. They're open every Wednesday from 4 to 6 at the Brooklyn Commons Shopping Center. 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Pretty good stuff right there.
0: It's not bad.
6: 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Hey, Bradley Playhouse, they got a big Fleetwood Mac tribute band, Little Lies. 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I saw Amy yesterday at the Pluck a Duck event. She said they have over 200 tickets sold already for Friday night. So, Little Lies, nice show at the Bradley Playhouse Friday night. Be sure to check it out. They do their movie nights, too, every month. This month, the movie at the Bradley, Pirates of the Caribbean. Did you see that movie?
0: I have not seen it.
6: No, okay. It's like, what, 80s? Was that 80s?
0: Pirates, I think it was. Caribbean? I think it was the 2000s.
6: Was it? Okay.
0: With Johnny Depp? Yeah.
6: Oh, okay. That's right. That's right. So more 2000. Anyway, they're showing that Saturday, 7:30 at the Bradley Playhouse. Tickets are $8 at the door, so that's a pretty good deal. So you got that going on, too. Do you do sports cards? Do you collect sports cards?
0: I used to. They're crazy expensive now.
6: Yeah.
0: I do. I have a huge collection. Honestly, I got into it before it was like really took off. They had like a resurgence. Like it was. Like,
6: oh yeah, it's huge.
0: It's huge now. And you try to get a hobby box that I used to pay $50 for. It's $500 now.
6: Yeah.
0: It's up like 1,000% of what it used to be, and it's unfortunate.
6: You got some money? You got some money put aside with that? What do you think?
0: With some
6: with your collection?
0: If you
6: cashed them out?
0: Well, no, I have a lot of them stored. I have some really good ones actually. I have a Deion Sanders on card autograph.
6: Yeah.
0: I have a Nick Bosa rookie patch auto. His rookie year, it was out of 5.
6: Yeah.
0: I have quite a bit, actually. I can go on and on about it.
6: Yeah. There's a sport card and collectibles show at the Danielson Elks, and that's happening Saturday. And you're right, it is big stuff. Now, I know a lot of guys.
0: Yeah, it's big.
6: A lot
0: it's,
6: of business people in our area that
0: right.
6: have got the whole little sport card
0: they,
6: thing
0: like,
6: going
0: they
6: on.
0: They break it, and then they like you pay to get your team. Like, you pay for a team, and they open the cards up, and like a card opens for, like, let's say you pay for the Patriots.
6: Yeah.
0: You get every Patriot card in the box is sent to you, so it's like they split it
6: pretty cool
0: 30 ways.
6: Well, if you're into that, there's a sport card and collectible show at the Danielson Elks. It's happening Saturday from 9 a.m. to 2 p.m. $5 entry fee, 10 and under free. My friend Jerry's running that. Jerry was here just the other day from the Elks. Good guy. And that's happening on Saturday if you want to get into that. Pretty cool stuff. All right. Oh, down in Killingly, the agricultural fair at the Killingly Grange. Again, back to the locally grown, locally sourced stuff. Killingly Grange, 801 Hartford Pike in Dayville. They're having their Grange Fair this Saturday from 10 a.m. to 2 p.m. if you want to check that out, too. All right. A lot of stuff going on. And congratulations to all the winners yesterday for the Pluck a Duck. We had a great time at the Hale YMCA Youth and Family Center. Gracious hosts, by the way. Thank you so much. We come in and just kind of take over the whole place. And all the winners, the names, the winner board, if you will, is posted on our Facebook page. You can just kind of zoom in and see if you won. It's like 140-something winners. Pretty good stuff there. And thank you to Beth Roop, who put that whole thing together, and a smashing success for the Putnam Business Association. Wow. Oh, yeah, and you know what we didn't talk about, too? You know, the Main Street Car Cruise was excellent on Sunday. Guess what? Remember leading up to it, everyone's like, oh, the detour. Oh, my God, the detour, right? And I would say at the meetings, and I would be like, it's not going to be that big of a deal. It's just you follow the orange sign, and you're there. No trouble whatsoever. We had a huge car cruise, and it was a smashing success. And for anyone coming in from that side of the world, to have to deal with the detour, they just did it. It was just fine. Everything worked out. Everything worked out okay.
0: Right.
6: It was good. So we really stress tested the detour last Sunday with the Main Street Car Cruise. It was fine. All right. Okay. We're going to take a break. Coming up, your forecast in sports. We'll see how smart you are. Don't go away.
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9: The forecast for northeastern Connecticut, mostly sunny today, the high near 85. Tonight, partly cloudy, lows in the mid-60s. More sunshine, highs in the mid-80s tomorrow. Tomorrow night, clouds increase 65 to 70. Partly sunny on Thursday with afternoon showers, 80 to 85. And Friday, sunny, pleasant, less humid at high around 80. This is WINY meteorologist Ryan Gallagher.
6: At Broadcast House, 69 degrees.
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6: 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It's 6:47. 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And hey, give him some love on Facebook and Instagram.
11: Gary, Charles McAdoo homered and Jameson Taillon pitched four scoreless innings before leaving with an injury as the Toronto Blue Jays beat the Boston Red Sox 2-1 to hand the Sox their third consecutive loss. Boston's skid follows a nine-game winning streak that capped a franchise record string of 27 victories in 30 games. McAdoo hit his second major league home run in nine career games, leading off the fifth. The 24-year-old rookie made his first start at third base. Taillon exited the game with forearm discomfort. It was his second start for the Blue Jays and first at home since being acquired from the Chicago Cubs on August 2nd. Also last night, the Mets beat the Braves 8-5. It was the Twins over the Orioles 9-5, and the Phillies down the Cardinals 6-5. One of Patriots quarterback Drake May's favorite offensive targets isn't going anywhere anytime soon. Tight end Hunter Henry has signed a two-year extension to remain in New England through the 2027 season. ESPN and the NFL Network reported that the extended pact has a base value of $16 million, with incentives that could push it up to $20 million. It ends a period of limbo for Henry, who was about to enter the final season of the previous three-year extension he signed in 2024. And the surgeon, New York Liberty, will face Indiana tonight in a marquee WNBA matchup that will see the Fever at full strength after the league rescinded a technical foul against Caitlin Clark that could have kept her out of the game. Clark picked up her eighth technical of the season on Saturday, the number that triggers a one-game suspension, but league officials quickly rescinded it. New York has won four straight games and seven of its last eight thanks to strong play from its top three players, Breonna Stewart, Jonquel Jones, and Sabrina Ionescu. I'm Kyle Rickey, WINY Sports.
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6: All right, gang, here's your deal. Incredibly random trivia is on the air right now. I'm going to ask you a question. If you can answer correctly, you win a nice prize. A couple of nice prizes, actually. We have two passes to Quasi Amusement Park and Splashaway Bay Water Park. Hey, that's some good family fun, good summer fun. There's plenty of summer left. Let's head out to Quasi Amusement Park with two free passes. That's pretty cool. But wait, there's more. Also, a $10 gift card to the 4G's restaurant. Boy, that 4G's, man, that's a fun place. Always partying over there. Every drive by, place is always packed. They're inside. They're outside under the pergola. There's people playing music. They're dancing. They're eating. They're having a blast. 4G's restaurant. Ronnie and her crew do a great job. $10 gift card for you to the 4G's. All this is yours. If you could answer our question, here's our question. Other than English, what language did the Beatles record "I Want to Hold Your Hand"? Okay, big hit for the Beatles. "I Want to Hold Your Hand." That was really their breakout hits. The Beatles. Recorded in English, obviously. Also recorded in what language? 860-928-1350. That's interesting. Every line is lit. Let's go to the phones. Hi, you're on the air. What's your answer?
18: French.
6: French.
19: No!
6: Hi, you're on the air. What's your answer?
20: Hello?
18: Hello?
20: Hi.
6: What's your answer?
18: Spanish.
19: No!
6: Hi, you're on the air. What's your answer?
21: Germany.
6: Yeah, German. They recorded their song in German also. And it was also a hit. So there you go. It's pretty interesting. You're the winner. Who's this?
21: Jason.
6: Hey, Jason. What's your last name?
21: Shalinar.
6: And where are you calling us from, Jason?
21: Brooklyn, Connecticut.
6: Well, Jason, I'm so glad you got through this morning. It's good to hear from you, my friend. Jason, we got a couple of passes for you to Quasi Amusement Park.
22: Excellent!
6: And a $10 gift card to the 4G's restaurant.
22: Excellent!
6: And Jason, you are totally hooked up, and I want to thank you for listening, and I thank you for calling, my friend. And hey, Jason, hope you have a great day today, okay?
21: You too. Thank you very much.
6: You got it. All right, Jason Shalinar, guys, on the ball this morning, picking up all those prizes. And don't go away, because there's more to come from WINY. Going to be mostly sunny today and a high about 85. All right, 71 at Broadcast House. I got something to talk about. Okay, here's Madonna and Sabrina Carpenter from WINY.

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9: AP News, I'm Marcela Sanchez. Soldiers, rescue crews, and families are desperately searching for survivors after a powerful 7.4 earthquake struck Colombia. At least 111 people have been killed. President Trump reportedly left a NATO summit on a different plane than reporters and some staff thought. The AP's Lisa Dwyer has the details.
10: The Washington Post is reporting that President Donald Trump secretly flew out of last month's NATO summit in Turkey on an alternate military aircraft due to an Iranian assassination threat. The operation involved a ruse where journalists and some White House staff believed that they were on the same plane as Trump. After boarding Air Force One, Trump was secretly transferred to a smaller Air Force C-32A via an airport catering truck. While the White House has not directly addressed that report, it issued a statement highlighting that it uses every tool at its disposal to address threats on the president. So far, no comment from the Secret Service. I'm Lisa Dwyer.
9: Ousted Syrian President Bashar Assad has been sentenced to death in absentia, along with his younger brother, for crimes against humanity and war crimes during Syria's 14-year conflict that left about 500,000 people dead. Assad and his brother fled to Russia after insurgents marched into Damascus in December of 2024. A Syrian court also sentenced Assad's maternal cousin, Atef Najib, to death in the same case. Najib stood inside a cage wearing a prisoner's uniform as the judge read the sentence. Shares were mixed in Asia while oil prices gained more than 2% after jumping the day before due to uncertainty over when the Strait of Hormuz may reopen. U.S. futures edged lower. More stories at APNews.com. 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
11: I'm Isaac Bean with WINY News, brought to you by Centerville Bank. Emergency crews responded to a reported vehicle accident where a tractor-trailer truck ended up in the median of on I-395 South near the exit 45 on-ramp around 5:40 a.m. this morning. According to the Connecticut Department of Transportation, the left lane is closed in the area. Route 14 is closed at Goshen Road because of a tree down with wires. Please use caution in that area. Today is primary election day in Connecticut. Polls will open today from 6 a.m. to 8 p.m. The two considerable races here in northeastern Connecticut include the Democratic primary for governor, incumbent Ned Lamont versus Josh Elliott, and the Republican primary for the 50th District Representative Jaden McCormick versus Anthony Emilio. Only residents affiliated with the Associated Party may vote in the state's primary elections. For information on polling locations and registration status, residents can visit Connecticut's official state website. Conover Residential Corporation has agreed to pay a $359,069 penalty to settle alleged federal lead-based paint disclosure violations at the Cargill Falls Mill property in Putnam, according to the U.S. Environmental Protection Agency. The EPA announced the settlement Monday, August 10th, saying the property management company allegedly violated the Toxic Substances Control Act and the Residential Lead-Based Paint Hazard Reduction Act by failing to provide required lead-based paint disclosures to tenants in 11 apartment units. The alleged violations were identified following complaints from residents and an EPA inspection of the property. The agency identified four lead disclosure violations, including failures to provide tenants with the required EPA lead hazard information pamphlet, including the required lead warning statement in leases, disclose known information about lead-based paint or hazards, and provide available records or reports concerning lead hazards. The EPA also determined that children were living in the occupied apartments where the alleged violations occurred. Under the settlement, Conover Residential Corporation agreed to pay the $359,000 civil penalty and comply with federal lead-based paint disclosure requirements. The company must ensure that current and future residents receive all required lead paint disclosures, reports, and records as part of their leases. Federal law requires landlords and property sellers to provide information about known lead-based paint and lead-based paint hazards before tenants or buyers become obligated under a lease or sales contract for most housing built before 1978. The EPA said the settlement demonstrates its commitment to enforcing federal lead disclosure laws and ensuring tenants receive information necessary to protect themselves and their families from potential lead hazards. A teenage bicyclist was injured following a motorcycle versus bicyclist accident in Canterbury last Wednesday, according to Connecticut State Police. On Wednesday, August 5th, at approximately 8 a.m., crews from the Canterbury Volunteer Fire Company, Canterbury Ambulance, Mortlake Ambulance, and troopers from Troop D responded to a reported vehicle accident in the area of 2 Knollwood Drive in Canterbury. According to the police report, a Harley-Davidson being operated by 53-year-old Richard Simmons and a bicycle being operated by a 15-year-old boy were traveling westbound on Route 14. Police say the motorcycle signaled left to turn into Cumberland Farms and collided with the bicycle, which was traveling westbound in the eastbound shoulder of Route 14. The teenage bicyclist sustained injuries and was transported to Plainfield Bacchus by his own transportation arrangements. Police found Simmons to be at fault for the accident, and he was issued a verbal warning for failure to grant right-of-way at an intersection to a person riding a bicycle or electric bicycle. WINY News Time, 7:06.
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11: Let's take a look at the weather report by meteorologist Ryan Gallagher. Today, mostly sunny, high near 85. Tonight, partly cloudy, low near 65. Tomorrow, mostly sunny, high near 85. Here at Cargill Falls, it's currently 70 degrees. That's the 7 o'clock report brought to you by Centerville Bank. I'm Isaac Bean with WINY News. Now back to Gary O.
3: All right. Thank you, Isaac Bean. It's 7:06, and away we go here Tuesday. It's the 11th of August. And once a month, I get together with our friends from Dade Kimball Health, and we do a segment called, it's called the New Day Show. And it's a new day here in northeastern Connecticut, of course, and up at Dade Kimball Hospital, our hospital on the hill. We got a couple of great topics and a couple of good guys here today. Kyle Kramer is here. Oh, look at this. I'm just zeroing right in on these two. Wow. Spotlight on talent.
13: Close up.
3: Kyle Kramer, CEO of Dade Kimball Health and daykimball.org. Good morning, Kyle.
13: Hey, good morning, Gary. Happy to be here.
3: Yeah, thanks for coming out to the Pluck a Duck event yesterday.
13: That was a
3: blast. Yeah, it was cool.
13: And I won.
3: Oh, you did?
13: Yes. I did.
3: Oh, you won a prize.
13: I did win a prize.
3: What was it, do you know?
13: I got lunch for two at the Vanilla Bean, which is always a good one.
3: Good times.
13: That's
3: good
13: awesome.
3: Time. That's pretty good. Yeah, so it was just a great event, and it was so cool that you're a big part of that, a sponsor, and thank you for coming out. We enjoyed catching up with you yesterday as well. Dr. Mark Cerrone is here, Director of Pediatrics at Dade Kimball Health. Dr. Mark, good morning to you.
14: Good morning, Gary. Good morning, Northeastern Connecticut.
3: So, Kyle, I hear it's all about Mark today, right? We're going to kind of focus on Mark and his his category. Is that what we're doing?
13: Well, we're not really focusing on Mark. We're focusing on the kids.
3: Yeah.
14: It is about the kids.
13: It's about
3: it's his wheelhouse.
14: It's
13: year.
14: About the kids.
13: And Mark happens to be an expert at that.
3: Well, we're talking back to school, and let's get the remember when out of the way, will you? Because, yeah, it's all back to school now. The backpack giveaways are going on, you know. And I was talking to some kids the other day and parents, and kids already know who their teacher is going to be. Before, at the last day of school, one of the big ceremonies for a lot of schools is you meet your teacher for next year.
14: Oh.
3: Right? A lot of schools do that. You meet your teacher for next year, so there's no stress over the summer who your teacher is going to be. There's a whole bunch of things that they do. And I think back to when we were kids, I'm like, we learned who our teacher was on the first day of school. And like, oh, no, I'm stuck with this one. But that's how it was. Also, we, and in the, growing up in Rhode Island, the entire 12 years of public schools, we went to school the Wednesday after Labor Day.
14: Mm-hmm, us too.
3: We milked summer for all it was worth, and we partied right through Labor Day weekend. Monday, Labor Day. On Tuesday, my mother would say, oh, we got to go back to school shopping. We'd go back to school shopping, most boring thing in the history of being a kid. And then
13: stiff Levi's.
3: Yeah. Try this on. Try that on. Oh, come on, Ma. And it's just you know, it can't end fast enough. And on Wednesday, we'd go back to school. And that's how it was. Zero learning. In terms of book learning, we shut our brains down. We played outside. There was other kind of learning. We weren't reading books. We weren't doing anything. So there's a lot of different things that we do today.
14: Oh, yes.
3: And I'm not being judgmental. I'm just saying it's different now. It's just way, way different now. I love that that kids have summer reading lists. I love that. I love that through science, we've figured out, we got to keep the brain active. Don't let it shut down and atrophy and go backwards, right?
14: Yeah.
3: And I think that's really, really smart. You know, there's a lot of things that are different now. So take it away, Mark. Where are we at back to school? What's
14: all
3: on
14: right.
3: your mind? And how do you get ready for this?
14: Yeah, and I apologize to any kids listening that were talking about this today. But I just remember, like, there'd be back to school sales, like, in June. Like, school had just ended, and there'd be why are they doing that? It's too early. And the catalogs would come in July. Back to school. It'll be, no. But sorry, it's time to talk about just, you know, and it is a good idea to start to get ready for it. I know it's a couple weeks away for many people, but now is a good time versus the night before to start to get the family ready, start to get the kids ready. I talked to parents about the sleep routine. Now is a good time to start to transition towards that bedtime for school.
3: Because most
14: kids are up a little bit later over the summer, and you can't just the night before school switch to the back-to-school bedtime. You have to start doing that a couple weeks in advance. So tonight's a good night, if your child is up later than usual, to start moving that bedtime up a little bit each night, you know, 15 minutes a night or so until you get to the time that they need to be in bed for school.
3: Never would have thought of that.
14: And and most kids need, you know, 9 to 10 hours of sleep. It's not like adults you can get away with, you know, 7 or 8. Mm. 9 to 10 hours. So
3: I thought it was doing pretty good last night.
14: Yeah. and ironically, those high schoolers, you know, really need closer to the 9 hours. Even though they're the ones that tend to be up the latest and have to get up the earliest. So if you've got a high schooler, you know, do the math and figure out what time they need to get up for school. And then, you know, 9 hours before that is the ideal bedtime for them.
13: According to Apple, I got a B on my sleep score last
14: night. Oh, you got a good B. Last night. I got an 84.
3: That's pretty good.
13: 86. My
14: sleep
13: score. Yeah. I beat you.
15: Beat me.
16: Wow.
15: We're both in the B range.
16: That's cool.
14: But yeah, but sleep is so important, as Kyle and I can just attest to. And a lot of times, kind of parents forget to start to get that sleep schedule back on the back to school time. So start working on that now. And then I think the main point I want to mention this on this episode is preparation. I think if you prepare both your child and the family for school, you know, starting now, it's going to go so much smoother when school starts, you know. And it also helps to decrease anxiety. You know, even though it's an exciting time for most kids, it's also one of the most anxious times for kids, especially those who have anxiety already. The anticipation of the new year.
3: Did you have it as a kid, anxiety going to school?
14: I think it was more just kind of like a little bit of jitters, like preschool, yeah. You're not knowing kind of what your teacher's going to be like. And we did find out our teachers, but it was we got it on the report card, over the summer. So you didn't get to see your teacher till the first day. You didn't quite know.
3: So a little anxiety. How about you? Did you have any?
13: We weren't permitted to have anxiety.
3: Yeah. I had zero. Because I know it's a thing.
13: It was interesting. Because my parents were both teachers. You know, my father was a football coach, and of course, by now, you know, we were back in two-a-day practices for football. My mom taught sophomore English for 38 years. So for us, transitioning back to school wasn't as big a deal because we were kind of in it all year round because of who my family was. And as a result, it wasn't really such an anxiety issue. It was more about, okay, how am I going to approach this year? Because I've got to balance, you know, football. Yeah. I've got to balance being involved in other activities. So, you know, for me, it wasn't so much anxiety. It was more about planning and, you know, knowing what teachers I had because, you know, you always have the reports from the class ahead of you. Oh, you don't want Mrs. Bruce. She's tough. Yeah. You know, she gives a lot of homework. You're like, oh, how am I going to deal with that? But it's, you know, I think the way we approach school today, knowing who your teacher is, the fact that there is some type of summer expectation, you know, it's not onerous. It's not terrible. It's not, you know, burdensome. It's more just to keep the mind working. You know, we're talking about kids being prepared and parents preparing their kids, but you have to also put it on the flip side. The teachers are in the same position.
3: Yeah.
13: You know, they do an awful lot of work to prepare for school. So you want your kids prepared to learn so that their teachers can be effective and pass on that knowledge base that's so important as we go forward.
3: I had zero anxiety. I loved the school. All, you know, grades 1 through 12, loved it. Zero anxiety. The first day of junior high school, we had these small, our town had 5 elementary schools. So they were small, pretty reasonable. Then we had 2 junior high schools, junior high east, junior high west. First day of junior high school in the cafeteria for lunch, and it was just mayhem. And I remember I had one moment where I said, how am I going to figure this out? Grade 7. And it only lasted for one day, and then I figured it out and just moved on. And that was it. I remember one anxious day in all of 12 years of school, I guess. But I can understand how there can be some anxiety for families. There's a lot of layers to all of it, including just the disrupting schedules, which is kind of where you're starting, too.
14: Yeah, and families are in their summer schedule, and you really want to try to kind of get ready for that back-to-school schedule. You want to allow enough time. So I think preparation is essential. And the more that you can do the night before, the better. So for any school day, you know, like if you can have like a, you know, let the kid pick out their outfit or if you have a lunch ready to go, like try to do everything in the morning. Cause you know, the mornings can be tough and everyone's a little bit in a rush to get to, parents are in a rush to get to work. Kids are in a rush to get to school. You got to catch the bus. So, excuse me, the more, you know, prep you can do the night before, the better. And also just allowing time for breakfast and for brushing your teeth and getting your stuff together. You know, the easier the morning goes, I think the better the day will be. So, you know, allow time for that. And breakfast is really important. And unless you know you're going to get breakfast at school, you got to allow time for breakfast at home before you leave.
3: What signs should parents look for that maybe this is a little too much on the anxiety thing. Maybe we got a little issue.
14: Yeah. You'll see, you know, there'll be some sleep issues probably. So in the days leading up to school, kids won't be sleeping as well. They'll look tired and seem a little bit off as a result. And that could be a clue to you that we need to kind of get some prep going, you know. And I think also if there's a new school involved, going to that school, like even just driving there and looking at it, or just seeing what the path the bus is going to take, like those kinds of things could just take a little bit of, you know, a lot of the stress is about the unknown, and kids are always more anxious about what they don't know about than what they know about. So the more knowledge you can give them, and the more before school starts prep you can do, the better. So driving to school, or I don't think there's any bus stops anymore. We were just talking about this before we went on air. I think everybody gets picked up at their house now, which is kind of cool, because we used to have to walk to the bus stop. So
15: yeah, we do too.
14: We used to exactly. I used to kind of want to know where the bus stop is and figure out that route, but nowadays I think the bus just comes to the house. So knowing what time the pickup's going to be and working backwards from that pickup time to allow yourself enough time in the morning is going to be key.
15: Yeah, I
13: remember being in fourth and fifth grade, and it was exciting because at that age we were old enough to ride our bikes to school.
15: Oh, cool.
13: That was a cool thing.
15: Our junior high school, I could walk. This sounds like Little House on the Prairie, but I could literally walk to our junior high school through the woods from my house. There was a path that went through our woods that connected to a farm, across a cornfield, across a creek, with a skinny wooden plank, through another cornfield, looking out for cow flops or whatever, under a barbed wire fence, and then I was at our junior high school. I could do that.
13: That is awesome.
14: That's quite a route.
15: What is this, Bonanza?
13: That's like the best, though. And you think about it, those are the kinds of memories that we look back on with the greatest fondness. It's like, when I was your age, I had to walk to school through a woods and across a field
14: under barbed wire,
15: cow pastures.
13: And we turned out okay.
15: And it was but it was a big adventure. It was always a big adventure. Yeah. You know, it was pretty cool. But no, I get it with the kids and anxiety, and just, you know, you want them to ease into it. You want them to have a great experience, because that's ultimately what you want. You want your kid to say, "Hey, I'm going to school," and you want your kid to love school. And I wish that for everyone. So yeah, all the little signs, the little things you can do to make it a smooth transition is good. How about on the health side?
14: Yes.
15: Back to school physicals, that kind of thing. What do we do here?
14: So everybody should have a yearly checkup. You hear me talk about that often, but there are some years that the school mandates a physical and a physical form. So you need that going into kindergarten, you need that going into sixth grade, you need that going into 10th grade. But and if you're playing sports, you need an updated physical every year. So we just think it's a good idea to get a physical every year. Yeah. You know, there's always things that we need to talk about. There's a lot of discussions that happen at the physical, and sometimes we find things that are wrong that we didn't know were wrong. So even if you feel healthy, and we tell this to my adult listeners too, even if you feel healthy, a once a year checkup at the doctor, just like you bring your car in for a tune-up, bring your kid or yourself in for a yearly checkup, because there's just a lot to make sure that are okay. You know, we also do hearing and vision at our checkups too. So sometimes we identify kids who need corrective lenses and they didn't even realize it, because over the summer you're not doing a lot of distance reading, you know, you don't need to see something like a whiteboard like they will in school. So we pick up on a lot of things like that can be fixed before school starts. And then also, you know, like I said, our athletes need their checkups to be cleared for sports, so you don't want to wait till the day before school starts to call us. Please don't do that. Please call us now if you realize you haven't had your checkup.
15: People actually do that right to the last minute.
14: It's gotten better. It's gotten better. Like when I first started, we used to not be allowed to take a vacation the last week in August because it was all hands on deck. We got back to school rush.
15: The last minute physicals,
14: Now we've got people pretty well trained into their yearly checkups scattered throughout the year versus all the last week in August. So life's gotten a little bit better on that front. But we still kind of, there's always somebody who forgets and realizes like that the paper's been on the refrigerator all summer to get the physical done. So call our office now. Don't wait, but we'll get you in before school for sure and make sure that you're all cleared. For those kids that are doing sports, you know, some of them have already started practices. Like Kyle was talking about the football players. They've got their 2-a-days.
15: Band.
14: Cheerleaders are already going.
15: Band.
14: But if your child is doing a sport that hasn't started yet, make sure they're out there starting to get some exercise, starting to warm up their bodies. I mean, I know kids do a lot of running around over the summer, but the the competition, the competitive sports and the practices are more intense than most people are exercising over the summer. So you want to try to get your body kind of ready for that level of, yeah, of exercise.
15: Well, that's a great segment. And it was fun just to go back a little bit.
14: Way back.
15: Yeah. And but it's cool because things change. And boy, the kids just have a lot more on their plate than we did.
14: Absolutely.
15: Life was was much more simpler back then. And you just want the kids to have a great experience, don't you? You want them to love school.
14: Everyone has a great year.
15: Get on that bus and ready to go tackle a new day at school. So let's make sure that happens.
13: And we think about school. It's, you know, obviously we consider the book aspect, you know, math, reading, writing, literature, that type of stuff. But, you know, school is also vitally important as a part of the social experience.
15: Socialization.
13: And the unfortunate thing about several years ago with the pandemic, we know that there was the fact that people weren't in school. They were virtual. And that's never the right thing. So, you know, it is an exciting opportunity to be in a classroom, to be with your friends, to have the opportunity to learn. It's one of the greatest privileges our kids have.
15: Yep.
13: And, you know, I think school is just like anything else. You get out of it what you put into it.
15: Yep.
13: And, you know, I mean, not everybody is going to, you know, become a rocket scientist, but there's always something to learn, and you learn a lot about yourself through the process.
15: So let's tee it up here, gang. I know you want the best for your kids, and we sure do. As members of the community, we want the kids to have a great, great school year. So let's ease them into it and make sure they are prepared. That was a great segment. Thank you. Appreciate you very much. Dr. Mark Cerrone, Director of Pediatrics here at Day Kimball Health. 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We got a second segment coming up. Guys, thanks for being here. We'll be right back.
14: Thank you.
15: We'll take a break. We'll be right back. Stay with us from WIN.

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1: The forecast for northeastern Connecticut, mostly sunny today, the high near 85. Tonight, partly cloudy, lows in the mid-60s. More sunshine, highs in the mid-80s tomorrow. Tomorrow night, clouds increase 65 to 70. Partly sunny on Thursday with afternoon showers, 80 to 85. And Friday, sunny, pleasant, less humid at high around 80. This is WINY meteorologist Ryan Gallagher.
0: 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Napa! Good morning. It's 7:24. Time for sports and Kyle Rickey. And this report is brought to you by Putnam Kia at the corner of Routes 44 and 21 in Putnam.
2: Gary, Charles McAdoo homered and Jameson Taillon pitched four scoreless innings before leaving with an injury as the Toronto Blue Jays beat the Boston Red Sox 2-1 to hand the Sox their third consecutive loss. Boston's skid follows a nine-game winning streak that capped a franchise record string of 27 victories in 30 games. McAdoo hit his second major league home run in nine career games, leading off the fifth. The 24-year-old rookie made his first start at third base. Taillon exited the game with forearm discomfort. It was his second start for the Blue Jays and first at home since being acquired from the Chicago Cubs on August 2nd. Also last night, the Mets beat the Braves 8-5. It was the Twins over the Orioles 9-5, and the Phillies down the Cardinals 6-5. One of Patriots quarterback Drake May's favorite offensive targets isn't going anywhere anytime soon. Tight end Hunter Henry has signed a two-year extension to remain in New England through the 2027 season. ESPN and the NFL Network reported that the extended pact has a base value of $16 million, with incentives that could push it up to $20 million. It ends a period of limbo for Henry, who was about to enter the final season of the previous three-year extension he signed in 2024. And the surgeon, New York Liberty, will face Indiana tonight in a marquee WNBA matchup that will see the Fever at full strength after the league rescinded a technical foul against Caitlin Clark that could have kept her out of the game. Clark picked up her eighth technical of the season on Saturday, the number that triggers a one-game suspension, but league officials quickly rescinded it. New York has won four straight games and seven of its last eight thanks to strong play from its top three players, Breonna Stewart, Jonquel Jones, and Sabrina Ionescu. I'm Kyle Rickey, WINY Sports.
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5: I'm Isaac Bean with WINY News, brought to you by Vashon GMC. Emergency crews responded to a reported vehicle accident where a tractor-trailer truck ended up in the median on I-395 South near the exit 45 on-ramp around 5:40 a.m. this morning. The East Putnam Fire Department says that their crews are on scene attending the non-injury accident. The department reports that the left lane is blocked as their crews work with DEEP to mitigate a leaking saddle fuel tank and to allow for the truck to be towed. Please take it slow in the area. Route 14 in Plainfield is closed at Goshen Road because of a tree down with wires. Please use caution in that area. Today is primary day in Connecticut. Polls will be open today from 6 a.m. to 8 p.m. The two considerable races here in northeastern Connecticut include the Democratic primary for governor, incumbent Ned Lamont versus Josh Elliott, and the Republican primary for the 50th District Representative, Jaden McCormick versus Anthony Emilio. Only residents affiliated with the Associated Party may vote in the state's primary elections. For information on polling locations and registration status, residents can visit Connecticut's official state website. The heat was a factor, but it didn't stop dozens of volunteers from turning out for the Danielson Veterans Coffee House monthly food share distribution. WINY spoke to Danielson Veterans Coffee House President Fred Ruhlman, who said the volunteers worked through the heat to make the event a success.
6: We had approximately 70 volunteers in this heat. We had 312 vehicles go through, and we basically, everything is gone. That was just a great, great day.

0: We had some excellent stuff, beautiful produce, nice dry goods and stuff. I mean, it was just a wonderful thing. Everybody should be happy.
1: Organizers Bruce Haney said the volunteer effort brought together several community groups, including the Brooklyn Business Association, Walmart, and Boy Scouts from Brooklyn.
2: We had Brooklyn Business Association here. We had Walmart here. We had Boy Scouts from Brooklyn. Right around 70 volunteers. Everybody just pitches in.
1: Despite the difficult conditions, organizers said the strong turnout from both volunteers and those receiving food made the latest food share distribution another successful event for the community. The next free food share is Thursday, September 3rd at 9:30 a.m. at the Farmers Market Pavilion on Kennedy Drive in Putnam. A Killingly teenager was arrested after crashing a stolen electric scooter in Killingly last Sunday, according to Connecticut State Police. On Sunday, August 2nd, at approximately 10 p.m., crews from the Dayville Fire Company, KB Ambulance, QV Medic, and troopers from Troop D responded to Rock Ave for a reported electric scooter accident. According to the police report, an electric scooter being operated by a 15-year-old teenage boy from Killingly was traveling westbound on Rock Ave. Police say while the scooter was negotiating a curve to the right, the vehicle went off the roadway to the right and struck a light pole. The teenager sustained injuries on scene and was then transported to Tay Kimball Hospital. The teenager was found at fault for the accident and was charged with failure to maintain lane, larceny of a motor vehicle, failure to carry minimum insurance, failure to carry license, and interfering with a police officer. According to the police report, the electric scooter was registered to a Willimantic resident and was towed from the scene due to disabling damages. WINY News Time, 7:36.
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1: Let's take a look at the weather report by meteorologist Ryan Gallagher. Today, mostly sunny, high near 85. Tonight, partly cloudy, low near 65. Tomorrow, mostly sunny, high near 85. Your Cargill Falls, it's currently 72 degrees. That's the 7:30 report brought to you by Vachon GMC. 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
6: good
5: you.
6: Good morning, everyone.
5: We have a couple of distinguished guests here today. Do you want to do the intro? Or
6: we sure do.
5: Okay, go ahead.
6: Yes. All right. So, this is National Breastfeeding Month, and we have two experts, two internationally board lactation consultants that are certified
5: wow.
6: and ready to help you
5: okay.
6: nurse your baby. And they're going to help us learn more about National Breastfeeding Month. So first, to my left, Jennifer Ruggs.
5: We thought we weren't going to do that on the air.
7: I've been putting up with that for many, many
6: it's
7: years.
6: It's been like 27 Hi, years of me calling her.
7: Right. I can't all of a sudden. 40 years, kid.
5: Ruggiero? Ruggiero? Is that how you say that?
6: Yeah, that's the official okay. name.
5: But he calls her Ruggs.
7: He okay. calls me Ruggs.
5: Hey, Jennifer, how are you?
7: Good, how are you?
5: Good. You've been putting up with this guy for how long?
7: Well, I've been at the hospital 19... 40 years.
6: Yeah, she was there before me. But when I was a baby doc, she took care of me. I was just out of training.
7: He's a green baby.
6: I was 29 years old, just out of residency. Yeah. And probably met you on the first day.
7: Yeah.
6: So, July 1999, started at Day Kimball.
5: You did a nice job with this guy. Thank you. We appreciate you.
7: Gotta train him up good.
6: And exactly. she helped take care of my own kids when we were in the nursery, too.
7: Yeah, so we've begun
6: full circle.
5: Wow. That's good stuff.
6: Yes.
5: And also here today.
6: And also here today is Bianca Grover.
5: Best
6: who,
5: name ever.
6: Yes, who's got a great name at one of my favorite Muppets. And she is also an internationally board lactation certified lactation consultant. That's the biggest acronym
8: it
6: in the
8: world. It is a mouthful.
5: Bianca, good morning to you.
8: Good morning.
6: And a nutritionist, too.
8: I am.
5: So start again with the IBCLC.
6: Yeah.
5: Someone say it correctly and not stumble over it. Like
8: it's an international board-certified lactation consultant.
5: Oh, what's that? Really what's that mean?
8: So that means that we are certified to practice lactation anywhere in the world, basically. And in Connecticut, we are licensed. So we are the top tier for any clinical support in lactation and infant feeding in general.
5: And so let's talk about, well, there's a lot to unwrap here. Why don't we start, there's classes, I guess, for expecting parents, and let's start with that. Go ahead, tell me what's coming
7: Michelle, up. Michelle, our guru, yeah. Michelle Letender, does prenatal classes. I don't know if she quite gets them in once a month, but we do encourage people to sign up if she does have one offered. That can be immensely helpful if you get some education before you're trying to wing it when you come in and have your baby. Mm-hmm. It's the same thing with like
5: why is it important?
7: It's like
5: to
7: taking
5: do this?
7: A Lamaze class or a labor class. Like what to expect when you know you're having a baby. You can't just. I mean, you can wing it, but it's more difficult. It's much more. It's easier if you know what to expect.
5: Yeah. And run with that, Bianca. Tell me more about why it's important to prepare.
8: Well, when you go in and you're giving birth for the first time and you think that you've just got this and then everything unfolds, you instantly start to fall apart. So you start to think like, oh, maybe I wasn't meant to breastfeed. Maybe I should just do formula. Or, you know what? My grandmother couldn't breastfeed. My mom couldn't breastfeed. It's not for me. But if you have that support beforehand and that education, then you go into it knowing, okay, it's not going to be as easy as I think, but there's people to support me. Maybe I can reach out to the hospital after delivery or WIC to be able to get that support, to know to look for, to get the help to reach your goals.
7: I think most people do not know that insurance covers lactation assistance, and even Husky covers it. So there really isn't a reason not to get help and be supported if you really want to feed your baby human milk.
6: Yeah, and I tell parents that breastfeeding's natural, but it's not an automatic.
7: And
6: innate. It doesn't always just happen.
7: Yeah.
6: Sometimes you need some help. Yeah. Sometimes you need help figuring out the best position. Sometimes it's a matter of getting the latch right. So there's a lot that goes into it, even though it is natural. Sometimes you need some help with it, and that's okay.
7: Sometimes the problem is the baby, and sometimes the problem is the mother.
6: Yeah.
7: Like you have to assess both of them as a unit.
5: Yeah.
7: And now, with United Healthcare giving us all the problems where they're only assessing, you can only do it with the mother. They don't count the baby. So they're going to be cutting what they're going to reimburse the IBCLCs.
5: Oh, okay.
7: So we need to get more support with that.
5: Yeah.
7: To, you know, it's a profession. It needs to be treated that way.
5: What percentage? You mentioned breastfeeding or formula. What's the percentages of who's doing what?
8: I can speak to WIC right now.
6: Okay.
8: We are sitting about 87% moms initiate. Which is amazing. It's compared
5: to initiate breastfeeding.
8: Initiate 87%. 87% of moms will try it.
5: Mm-hmm.
8: And then by 6 months, we're down to 48%.
5: Mm-hmm. Oh, really?
8: Which is still above the national average, which we're proud of and we work hard at, and it's a team effort. But that drop off from 87 to 48, there is a lot that happens in that 6 months.
5: So what happened? Why? Why did they drop out? What are some of the reasons?
8: Well, moms instantly think that they don't have enough milk because they don't know that milk takes a few days to fully come in. They think that their babies cry, so that means that they don't have enough milk. And then they show up at Dr. Zerone's and they're like, this baby just cries all the time. What's wrong? Because the education piece is kind of lacking there to know what a normal newborn can do.
5: What's your take on that, Jennifer? Why people drop off?
7: I think a lot of it is they don't understand the progression of what happens at the beginning when you have the beginning milk, and then how long it takes for your milk to actually come in, and then your body equilibrates over time. So it's a supply and demand thing. So your baby could eat when it's first born like for 45 minutes and you think, oh my gosh, you know, that's so long, and then your milk comes in and they eat for 5 and you think automatically, oh my gosh, they must be starving. They're more efficient because they're getting more volume. But and then you have, not to say, I'm a grandma, I'm a nana. You have people who didn't nurse, like, that are maybe older than me. And they have their say, like, oh, your baby can't possibly be hungry. You just fed them.
5: Yeah.
7: But I'm like, look at your water bottle the size of Manhattan that you carry around. Why are we saying your baby can't be thirsty again in a half an
5: sure
7: hour?
5: They can.
7: Like,
5: right, right.
7: If you think about it that way, I tell parents that, like, look what you drink in a day.
5: Yeah.
7: Your baby, your mom, the mama is the water bottle.
5: You're the water bottle, so.
7: You have to think about it that way. Sure. Then it's not like, oh, you know, it's 100 degrees outside. Why is my baby nursing every half hour? Because it's 100 degrees outside.
5: I see. Okay.
8: That's going to be a slogan. The mama is the water bottle.
7: Mama, I tell everybody that.
5: You know, that's a good visual, actually.
6: Yeah, think about how often you take swigs of your water bottle.
7: Right.
6: So your baby's.
7: He's got one. He's carrying it around.
8: Is that coffee or water?
6: This is coffee, though.
7: So if you think about
6: it. It'll turn to a water bottle later in the day, but in the morning it's coffee.
7: You're never going to deprive an adult that says, geez, I need a snack or I need a glass of water. Could you get me a glass of water? We never deprive an adult or a child.
5: Sure.
7: Why do we deprive our babies?
5: Good question.
7: So
5: great observation.
7: It's like normal newborn behavior is not understood.
6: Yes. Mm-hmm. And also I think what gets some parents nervous is that all babies lose weight in the first couple of days.
7: Always.
6: And sometimes when they see that weight loss, they panic and think, oh my gosh, I'm not making enough milk. I got to supplement with formula.
7: Yeah.
6: And I try to explain to them, no, babies are born with some extra fluid and extra padding to make the delivery process easier.
7: Plus the IV fluids.
6: And there's IV fluids that mom got right before the delivery that pump the baby up too. So it's normal for babies to lose up to 10% of their birth weight in the first couple days.
5: Wow.
6: And then they gain it back over the first week or two.
7: Yeah.
6: So, and we monitor that really carefully. My office sees these babies the day after they're discharged from the nursery, and then sometimes a couple more times in that first couple weeks to watch that weight gain come. So most babies do not need to get supplemented. Parents just need to understand.
7: Feed them on demand.
6: There is going to be a weight loss, and you feed them on demand. If they are asking for it, you just feed it. Don't question it. Don't look at the clock. But I also tell them if it's been 3 hours and they haven't asked to feed, now you got to wake them up. It's the only time I wake a sleeping baby is that first week or so. When they're below birth weight, and the rest of their lives, having been a parent, twice, you never wake a sleeping baby. It's like the number one rule. But that first week or so, when they're still trying to get back to their birth weight, they might be a little groggy because they haven't fed enough. So you got to wake them up. Yeah. You don't want to go more than
7: their 3 hours. Their stomach is literally the size of a cherry.
5: Really?
7: Yeah. Okay. So the reason we're not walking around with full milk, full breast on day one. So baby can't compensate. They don't need it. That's why, you know.
5: Wouldn't even think of that. Right.
7: Right? So they can hold 5 to 7 mL on the first day.
5: Mm-hmm.
7: You don't have 5 to 7 mL in, like, it takes time to get those drops out. It's thick and it's amazing. So the stomach doesn't even get big enough to hold the milk that comes in on day 3 or 4 or 5 until day 3, 4, or 5.
6: Yeah, that's a really good point.
7: Yeah, they just don't understand that if they're bottle feeding, they're overfeeding generally the first day.
5: Interesting. Benefits of breastfeeding over just using formula. I'd like everyone to weigh in on that. And Bianca, you first. Benefits.
8: I think your gut microbiome is the largest part. It connects to everything else in the body. And when we give just breast milk, it literally coats the GI tract and prevents things from permeating into the rest of the body. And I think a lot of moms think that it's all or nothing, but as little as 2 ounces of breast milk can provide that gut microbiome support.
5: Jennifer,
7: benefits. Yeah, I think we kind of tend to... We give them that colostrum and we tell them how important it is. It's like a vaccine. Mm-hmm. Like, it's amazing.
5: Really?
7: The gut it's like a leaky gut until they get that colostrum to coat it. So it protects from all kinds of things, bacteria and viruses and whatever is going between the mom and the baby.
5: Yeah.
7: Like, even a kiss from the mother can change the mother's milk to protect them from...
5: Wow.
7: Whatever they've been exposed to.
5: Dr. Mark, benefits.
6: Yeah, I'm glad you guys mentioned that too, because for me, that's one of the, when people ask, you know, should I breastfeed or not? You know, I do think one of the biggest advantages is the immunity that it provides for the baby. You're passing on a lot of mom's, you know, immune system to the baby that way. I mean, some of it comes via the blood before the baby's born, but in that first 2 months, the baby's creating its own immune system, which is why we don't do any vaccines in those first 2 months pretty much, because we're waiting for the baby's immune system to be strong enough to be able to create antibodies to the vaccine. So meanwhile, they're uncovered, they're unprotected, except from what they get from their mom. So if a mom is nursing, she's passing on immunity to things that she's been exposed to the baby, and helping to build the baby's immune system. So it's vitally important and really kind of a key time to nurse if you can.
8: And I think we focus so much on baby, but mom has so many benefits when she breastfeeds too. Yeah.
9: All right, let's do that. Yeah. Go around the horn.
8: It reduces the risk of breast cancer and ovarian cancer, which is massive. And if breastfeeding is going well with the proper support, it reduces postpartum depression, which is huge in this area.
9: Wow. Go ahead. You want to weigh in on that too? Yeah, benefits for mom.
7: A lot of times the anxiety, postpartum anxiety is a big problem too. But they find that if you are nursing and then you stop nursing, you have more anxiety. So it doesn't really help to stop. Yeah. It doesn't. There's a lot of information out there now that says it does drop.
9: How long? If you start nursing right away, how long, till what age are you for the baby, are you nursing?
8: So the AAP recommends now 2 full years, which is incredible. We celebrate that. But I would say whatever mom wants. Yeah. If she wants to set a goal to nurse in the hospital, awesome, let's get her there, and then we can reassess the goal.
7: Yeah.
8: But the longer that you breastfeed, the multiplying of the benefits there are.
9: You have a number there? What's
7: Well, if they were allowed to just stop when they would stop, in the world, generally, it's around 2. Mm-hmm. They will, or 3, they will stop on their own.
9: Okay.
7: So any benefit is beneficial.
9: Dr. Mark, you want
6: to
9: weigh in on
6: that? Yeah, I try to, you know, if moms are on the fence, I try to at least get them to 1.
9: 1 year.
6: Because that's the earliest you'd want to start introducing cow's milk for kids.
9: Yep.
6: So if we can get to 1, then we could do that transition. Yeah. But absolutely, going to 2 or more is fine.
9: Yeah.
6: But I try to get them at least to 1. Then you can also avoid having to even use formula, because mm-hmm. you can go right from breast milk to cow's milk. Formula is expensive.
9: Yeah.
6: It really is.
9: Interesting.
6: So, and everyone's on a budget these days, so you got to look at the family budget. So if you can nurse till 1 and then switch to cow's milk, which is much less expensive than formula,
9: okay,
6: you could save a ton.
9: All right, we're going to take one more lap. We're going to go around the horn here. Final takeaway, most important message here today from each of you on this topic. Bianca.
8: I would say get support early. Even if you think that your problem is too small, the earlier that you can touch base with either WIC or the PEDS Center or even calling MCH again, you're going to get that support and be able to meet your goals.
9: Jennifer, last word today.
7: There are a number of IBCLCs in the area. There are only 2 in the hospital, and we both work off shifts. So you may not see an IBCLC while you're in the hospital, but there are people to help you in the area, and it doesn't have to be us.
9: Okay. And Dr. Mark.
6: And also, we do have a lactation consultant. You know, Jen mentioned Michelle, who's fantastic. She will see patients once they've been discharged as well. So that works out great. She even meets them in our office sometimes.
7: She touches base with every single person that's breastfeeding.
6: Yeah. And, you know, and with virtual calls too, they can do a sort of a telephone call or a FaceTime kind of check-in to assess things. Even if the baby mom can't logistically bring the baby in that first week, they can do an assessment that way. And we didn't even mention the brain benefits of breast milk too.
9: Oh, wow.
6: I mean, there's just, you know, they go on and on, but developmentally, those breastfed babies do have an advantage. Just because of the neurochemicals that develop as a result of breastfeeding.
8: Wow. So that's where my 6-year-old thinks that she's smarter than me, right?
6: There you go. Exactly. Exactly.
9: Wow.
6: So really, I just encourage every mom who's expecting to give it a try. And the help is there. And I think you'll find that the benefits far outweigh the negatives.
7: The next classes are October and December.
9: Okay. And again, daykimble.org to learn more about this. Daykimble.org from Day Kimble Health, our hospital on the Hill. Wow, that's a great topic. A lot of layers there.
6: Right.
9: And thank you for a very enlightening conversation here this morning. Kyle Kramer. Dr. Mark Cerrone, Bianca Grover, and Jennifer Ruggiero. And Kyle was here. And, the previous segment, too, was an awesome segment,
6: And he's still with us.
9: Yeah, we covered a lot of ground here today. Thank you all for being here. And thanks for taking care of us. We appreciate you very much. We're going to take a break, and we'll be right back. Stay with us from WIMY.
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9: Mostly sunny today, a high about 85. It's 73 at Broadcast House. We'll break for news. 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
22: The operation involved a ruse where journalists and some White House staff believed that they were on the same plane as Trump. After boarding Air Force One, Trump was secretly transferred to a smaller Air Force C-32A via an airport catering truck. While the White House has not directly addressed that report, it issued a statement highlighting that it uses every tool at its disposal to address threats on the president. So far, no comment from the Secret Service. I'm Lisa Dwyer.
23: Ousted Syrian President Bashar Assad has been sentenced to death in absentia, along with his younger brother, for crimes against humanity and war crimes during Syria's 14-year conflict that left about 500,000 people dead. Assad and his brother fled to Russia after insurgents marched into Damascus in December of 2024. A Syrian court also sentenced Assad's maternal cousin, Atef Najib, to death in the same case. Najib stood inside a cage wearing a prisoner's uniform as the judge read the sentence. Shares were mixed in Asia while oil prices gained more than 2% after jumping the day before due to uncertainty over when the Strait of Hormuz may reopen. U.S. futures edged lower. More stories at APNews.com. 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
1: I'm Isaac Bean with WINY News, brought to you by Bank Hometown, helping our customers and our community unlock their potential. The emergency crews responded to a reported vehicle accident where a tractor-trailer truck ended up in the median on I-395 South near the exit 45 on-ramp around 5:40 a.m. this morning. The East Putnam Fire Department says that their crews are on scene attending the non-injury accident. The department reports that the left lane is blocked as their crews work with DEEP to mitigate a leaking saddle fuel tank and to allow for the truck to be towed. Please take it slow in the area. Route 14 in Plainfield is closed at Goshen Road because of a tree down with wires. Please use caution in that area. Today is primary election day in Connecticut. Polls will be open today from now until 8 p.m. The two considerable races here in northeastern Connecticut include the Democratic primary for governor, incumbent Ned Lamont versus Josh Elliott, and the Republican primary for the 50th District State Representative, Jaden McCormick versus Anthony Emilio. Only residents affiliated with the Associated Party may vote in the state's primary election. For information on polling locations and registration status, residents can visit Connecticut's official state website. Conover Residential Corporation has agreed to pay a $359,000 penalty to settle alleged federal lead-based paint disclosure violations at the Cargill Falls Mill property in Putnam, according to the U.S. Environmental Protection Agency. The EPA announced the settlement Monday, August 10th, saying the property management company allegedly violated the Toxic Substances Control Act and the Residential Lead-Based Paint Hazard Reduction Act by failing to provide required lead-based paint disclosures to tenants in 11 apartment units. The alleged violations were identified following complaints from residents and an EPA inspection of the property. The agency identified four lead disclosure violations, including failures to provide tenants with the required EPA lead hazard information pamphlet, including the required lead warning statement in leases, disclose known information about lead-based paint or hazards, and provide available records or reports concerning lead hazards. The EPA also determined that children were living in the occupied apartments where the alleged violations occurred. Under the settlement, Conover Residential Corporation agreed to pay the $359,000 civil penalty and comply with federal lead-based paint disclosure requirements. The company must ensure that current and future residents receive all required lead paint disclosures, reports, and records as part of their leases. Federal law requires landlords and property sellers to provide information about known lead paint and lead-based paint hazards before tenants or buyers become obligated under a lease or sales contract for most housing built before 1978. Two Brooklyn residents were arrested last Wednesday night after police say they broke into a vacant and boarded up home in Killingly, according to the Connecticut State Police. On Wednesday, August 5th, at approximately 7:30 p.m., troopers from Troop D responded to 20 Conrad's Park after two witnesses reported that people were actively breaking into the residence. The witnesses told police a window had been broken and individuals could be seen inside. Troopers determined the home had been the subject of at least 11 calls for service in 2026, including reports of disturbances, drug activity, wanted individuals, and people known to police for alleged weapons and trafficking activity. According to police, the residence had recently been cleared and boarded up by the property owner after the previous tenants left. Troopers in NECOG Animal Control had also responded to the home days earlier after abandoned animals were discovered inside. When troopers arrived on scene, they found evidence of forced entry through a front window. Troopers in Connecticut State Police K-9 team then announced that anyone inside the home should come out. Police say two occupants surrendered without incident. A protective sweep of the residence was conducted and no additional occupants were found. One of those arrested was identified as 36-year-old Lou Paris Cameron of Brooklyn. Cameron was charged with burglary third degree, criminal first degree, and criminal mischief third degree. The second person arrested was identified as 31-year-old Sidney Vercetti of Brooklyn. Vercetti was charged with burglary third degree and criminal trespass first degree. Both suspects were held on $25,000 bonds and first appeared in Danielson Superior Court on Thursday, August 6th. WINY News Time, 8:06.
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1: Let's take a look at the weather report by meteorologist Ryan Gallagher. Today, mostly sunny, high near 85. Tonight, partly cloudy, low near 65. Tomorrow, mostly sunny, high near 85. Here at Cargill Falls, it's currently 73 degrees. 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I'm Isaac Bean with WINY News. Now back to Gary Elm.
9: Thank you, Isaac Bean, 8:07. This is Community Radio, where you're the star. I got a big star here today. President, CEO, Chairman of the Board, Central Bank, Hal Horvat is with us today. Hal, good morning to you.
3: Good morning, Gary.
9: Hey, it's good to have you here today. It's been a while since we've sat down. I see you from time to time. Most recently, I got to tell you, we had such a great time at Central Bank Stadium in Pawtucket for the Rhode Island Football Club. And we were guests of Central Bank. Karen and I had a memorable evening. First time seeing a professional soccer game. Of course, it was just before the whole FIFA thing, which was just the best experience ever for all of us. And God, it was great. It was great. Your stadium is gorgeous. It was beautiful.
3: It looks great. It's really a family atmosphere, as you sort of saw yourself. And I would encourage anybody, even though it's in Rhode Island, it's really not very far.
9: Yeah.
3: If you're looking for a family-friendly night, head out to Centerville Bank Stadium. You see some great soccer, and it's just a great take.
9: Really, really good experience, too. And I was really impressed, too, with all the extras, you know, the quality of the food vendors and everything, and just a really, really great experience. Beautiful facility at Centerville Bank Stadium. Also, we have a beautiful family, too. It was nice to see your family that night. It was a really, really great night. So we got a lot to unpack here. What have you been up to? That's a loaded question. What have you been up to at Centerville Bank? What's going on?
3: Well, we've been up to a lot, quite frankly. We've grown quite a bit over the last year or so. I think we haven't spoken here For about a year, and we're up to about 300 people now at Centerville Bank, and we've expanded our branches. We opened up two new branches in the city of Providence over the past year, and that's exciting, and it's good to be in the capital city of Rhode Island. And we also have some great news about our expansion in Connecticut today.
9: Tell me what's going on here in Connecticut. What are your plans? What are you doing?
3: Well, we have plans to open up a branch in Essex, Connecticut. So currently, we have seven branches up and down the corridor of 395 from Putnam down to Gales Ferry. This will be our furthest south and furthest west branch in Connecticut, and we're really excited about it. We've been looking for an opportunity in that southern coast area. There's been a lot of growth down there, and we think there's a real opportunity for a community bank like ours to make a difference down there.
9: It's a lovely town. I think my entire experience with Essex is a few visits to the train and steamboat function, which is a nice feature, and it's always a fun experience to be there.
3: Yeah.
9: It's a lovely town.
3: It really is a nice town.
9: Yeah.
3: It's a great community, and there's a small business community that we're excited about getting into. And it's really our first foray into the southern coast of Connecticut. We have a plan to sort of backfill in New London, Groton. We're looking for some locations there. And it really fills out our eastern Connecticut franchise.
9: And I'm sure you did a deep dive to the community, too. Tell me other things about that area that you like. In Centerville Bank, it's a good fit.
3: Well, it's a growing area. You're seeing a lot of investment down there. You've got Electric Boat, which has certainly been expanding. And you know, really with what's happening in our industry, in the banking industry, there's a lot of consolidation. And again, I think it's an opportunity for us as a community bank to really get involved in the community. That's what we like to do, particularly on the business side. And, you know, we're really looking forward to it.
9: And you're right, because community, it's your middle name practically here at Centerville Bank. And yes, opportunities, I can visualize opportunities to expand the community aspect of what you do down in Essex. I'm glad you mentioned Electric Boat, too. I was just had a, Joe Courtney was on my show last week, and $76 billion most recently in new contracts, long-term contracts for Electric Boat in Groton and also in Quonset. Rhode Island, which, of course, that's where it all started for Centerville Bank. It's huge. That's huge.
3: Yeah, that's big money.
9: Yeah, that's a lot of jobs and a pretty bright future here. And you're part of it here with Centerville Bank, which is just great. Let's talk about Putnam. You know, I'm kind of nosy, and I'm driving by your place all the time right here on Main Street. I'm like, what's going on inside there? I'd love to go in. I can't wait to take a tour. Bring us up to speed. What's happening in Putnam?
3: Well, we're really excited about that renovation, and we've been around Putnam for I think it's been over 160 years, and Putnam has been great for this bank, and the community has been great, and it's really, really a strong branch for us. So we wanted to reinvest in this community, and it really, hopefully, if folks in the Putnam area will recognize it, that it's our opportunity to invest in this community. We're redoing the branch, which is on the first floor, and we're redoing the facade, which you'll be able to see as you drive by. And it's really coming along. We think it's going to be sort of a centerpiece for that area in Main Street. And again, we're in it for the long haul, and we want to make sure that we have the modern services that customers expect today.
9: The scope of the project is huge, and it's evident when you drive by. But through all that construction, and it must be obviously a disruptive, you've managed to keep things going pretty well. What the bank in the box thing? I just love that title. tell me about that.
3: Well, we've had to move to a trailer in the back. We call it a bank in the box.
9: Yeah, and
3: our staff has been fantastic. Yeah. Brandy Hapgood, who's our branch manager, and the rest of the folks there. Just very, very positive attitude. They know our customers, and then they've been basically explaining to our customers that this is a short-term project, but you're really going to like what it's going to look like when we're finished in the end. We anticipate being in there in the early fall, but you know, construction, it could be delayed a little bit, but we're really looking forward to it, and we're going to do some celebrations once that's complete, and we'll have the community in to see the new location and see the new things that we're doing inside.
9: Yeah, we're looking forward to that. I say it too, when I chat with you, I don't know if we don't thank you enough, but you know, you're just a great neighbor everywhere where you for your footprint for Centerville Bank, but here in Putnam, you know, it's a little disruptive now with the construction, but then it'll all be open again. you're like one of our official parking lots in downtown Putnam for weekend and night events, and you're a good neighbor, and you're fine with that. Like, yeah, come on in, use our lot. I can't imagine not having that space. Thank you for that. I don't know if people take a moment to thank you, but I never want to miss that
3: opportunity.
9: It's my
3: pleasure. I don't have a spot when I come by. So
9: that's right. You don't even have a spot. But you know, when because there's so many activities in Putnam, and you're right in the middle of it. You're right in the middle of it there with Centerville Bank, which is huge, and you're a really, really good neighbor. We appreciate that. In addition to, too, all the things, you know, you sponsor everything. All the things happening in northeastern Connecticut, you're a big part of it, and we can't
3: Well, we think it's very important to invest in people. Yeah. And if you invest in people, you invest in communities, your community becomes stronger, and obviously our bank becomes stronger as well. So that's part of who we are as a bank.
9: And your people, I see your people everywhere. You know, I'm very active in the Putnam Business Association, and, you know, Don Pratt was our treasurer prior to Don Pratt. It was Brandy Hapgood, and now Erica is our new treasurer from Centerville Bank for the Putnam Business Association, and we appreciate that, too. And that's just one small example of your people on the ground doing things in our community.
3: Well, it's really what I'm most proud of as the CEO of the bank is our people.
9: Yeah.
3: We've grown financially. We've grown with our footprint. But most importantly, our culture has been really, really strong. And I'm very proud of that.
9: And back to the Putnam branch, you mentioned hopefully, fingers crossed, for a party, a grand opening in the fall. Construction, of course, will dictate that, but we're looking forward to a party to go check it out and see what's happening
3: there. Sure, everybody loves a party.
9: I absolutely appreciate that. So we talk about all your recognition, too, when we get together, and there's you've stacked up so many awards, so much recognition for Centerville Bank, and particularly as a great place to work. In Connecticut now? Tell me about Connecticut and your recent recognition.
3: Well, we were just named Best Places to Work in the state of Connecticut, which is really rewarding for us because we brought together two organizations back in 2020. Wasn't the easiest time to do an acquisition or a merger, and we were able to do it. I think we've done it very successfully. I know we've been very successful financially here in Connecticut. But I think more importantly, as I mentioned, it's the people, and it really is a good place to work, and I'm very, very happy that our Connecticut folks have recognized that and look at it as an opportunity for them to grow in their career and also and help the community.
9: And that of course, is based on feedback from your own employees, which is, that's
3: exactly,
9: great. Yeah, exactly. That's really good. That's
3: we
9: awesome.
3: We have great participation. Sometimes when you do these surveys, you have a small group.
9: Yeah.
3: We have over 90% participation in these surveys, and it's overwhelmingly positive.
9: Yeah. And you said right at the beginning, too, 300-plus employees these days? For
3: Yeah, we're just about 300, so that's probably close to double where we were before the Putnam acquisition back in 2020. So it's been a lot of growth, and we've got some great people, and it's you know, the challenge for us is to continue to have that community feel and that relationship type banking as you get as you become larger.
9: Absolutely. And congratulations on that, too. Another award, more recognition for Centerville Bank. Doing a great job.
3: Thank you.
9: How about some golf? Let's play some golf. I hear we got a golf tournament coming up. Tell me about it.
3: We do. It's the Day Kimball, and it's I think we're calling it the Centerville Bank Invitational or something along those lines, and we're very happy to sponsor. I know I came in, I think it was in 2020, and that was the first year we sponsored it. It's a great day. As you know, it's double sessions. You have 18 in the morning and 18 in the afternoon, and it's really an opportunity for the business community in this area to get together, and it's one of my favorite days here in this area.
9: And you're a title sponsor, and we appreciate that. The Day Kimball Hospital Centerville Bank Golf Classic coming up in September. We're looking forward to that. We'll be out there broadcasting live at that event also. The tournament has raised more than $2.8 million for local healthcare initiatives, and Centerville Bank contributing annually as a title sponsor and actively participating through all the employee volunteers and golfers and community support. And you're there with your team. All your people are there. And it's just a great, great event. And we really look forward to seeing you there again this year. That's pretty good. Wow. You don't sit still over there. You got a lot going on.
3: We do have a lot going on.
9: And your main office, the main branch is in West Warwick.
3: That's right.
9: In Arctic. And I was just in Arctic a couple of weeks. They had a big concert and car cruise. And we were promoting the Main Street car cruise here in Putnam. So I go to all the car cruises in Rhode Island and hand out flyers. And gosh, it was a great event. And a nice concert going on in the gazebo. And their Centennial Bank right in the middle of all of it.
3: Yeah, we're right there in the middle.
9: Yeah,
3: for sure.
9: I thought that was pretty cool stuff. Helen, last word here today for Centennial Bank. Anything else we need to know today?
3: No, I think I just encourage folks to come and visit our locations. 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
9: 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Hal Horvat, president, CEO, and chairman of the board. Hal, a pleasure to have you here today. Thank you.
3: Pleasure to be here, Gary.
9: We're going to take a break. We'll be right back. Stay with us from WINY.
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1: The forecast for northeastern Connecticut, mostly sunny today, the high near 85. Tonight, partly cloudy, lows in the mid-60s. More sunshine, highs in the mid-80s tomorrow. Tomorrow night, clouds increase 65 to 70. Partly sunny on Thursday with afternoon showers, 80 to 85. And Friday, sunny, pleasant, less humid at high around 80. This is WINY meteorologist Ryan Gallagher.
0: At Broadcast House 76. Good morning, it's 8:22, time for sports. Here he is, Mr. Kyle Rickey.
2: Gary, Charles McAdoo homered, and Jameson Taillon pitched four scoreless innings before leaving with an injury as the Toronto Blue Jays beat the Boston Red Sox 2-1 to hand the Sox their third consecutive loss. Boston's skid follows a nine-game winning streak that capped a franchise record string of 27 victories in 30 games. McAdoo hit his second major league home run in nine career games, leading off the fifth. The 24-year-old rookie made his first start at third base. Taillon exited the game with forearm discomfort. It was his second start for the Blue Jays and first at home since being acquired from the Chicago Cubs on August 2nd. Also last night, the Mets beat the Braves 8-5. It was the Twins over the Orioles 9-5. And the Phillies down the Cardinals 6-5. One of Patriots quarterback Drake May's favorite offensive targets isn't going anywhere anytime soon. Tight end Hunter Henry has signed a two-year extension to remain in New England through the 2027 season. ESPN and the NFL Network reported that the extended pact has a base value of $16 million, with incentives that could push it up to $20 million. It ends a period of limbo for Henry, who was about to enter the final season of the previous three-year extension he signed in 2024. And the surgeon, New York Liberty, will face Indiana tonight in a marquee WNBA matchup that will see the Fever at full strength after the league rescinded a technical foul against Caitlin Clark that could have kept her out of the game. Clark picked up her eighth technical of the season on Saturday, the number that triggers a one-game suspension, but league officials quickly rescinded it. New York has won four straight games and seven of its last eight thanks to strong play from its top three players, Breonna Stewart, Jonquel Jones, and Sabrina Ionescu. I'm Kyle Rickey, WINY Sports.
3: It's time for the Boston Red Sox to rule the roost versus the Toronto Blue Jays on Thursday, August 13th at 3:07 p.m. Listen on WINY Radio, 1350 a.m. or 97.1 FM. 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

8:25 now, our forgotten 45 songs you just don't hear on the radio anymore. Today we're featuring Joe Jackson. He was born on August 11th, 1954 in Burton-on-Trent, England. Hey, wait a minute. Today's his birthday. What are the odds that I would pick him on his birthday? Joe Jackson is 72 years old today, a singer, songwriter, pianist. Joe Jackson had 7 songs on the charts. Today we feature his first chart hit. It came in June of 1979, and it spent 15 weeks on the charts, where it topped out at number 21 on the Billboard Hot 100 on his 72nd birthday. It's Joe Jackson. Is She Really Going Out With Him? Yeah, that's a Forgotten 45 on WINY.

0: From the summer of 1979, Joe Jackson, Is You Really Going Out With Him? It's our Forgotten 45 on WINY on Joe Jackson's 72nd birthday. Very interesting artist right there. A lot of different styles of music. You can't get what you want from the 80s and stepping out. Pretty good stuff. Really, I like that artist. He's fantastic. If you have an idea for a Forgotten 45, let us know about it. Gary O at WINYradio.com, and we'll try to get your song on for you. We have news and Bean coming up in 1 minute.
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3: 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A Danielson man was seriously injured and an Ashford teenager was airlifted with life-threatening injuries following a motorcycle versus dirt bike accident in Ashford on Monday evening, according to Connecticut State Police. On Monday, August 10th, at approximately 5:30 p.m., crews from the Ashford Volunteer Fire Department and troopers from Troop C responded to the area of 163 Turnpike Road for the report of a motorcycle collision involving another dirt bike. According to the police report, a motorcycle being operated by 34-year-old Gino Segurlino of Danielson was traveling northbound on Turnpike Road when a dirt bike being operated by a 14-year-old boy from Ashford turned in front of the motorcycle, causing a collision. The motorcycle continued northbound and traveled off of the southbound shoulder into an embankment. Sagarolino was transported via Ashford EMS to Hartford Hospital with suspected serious injuries. The teenage operator of the dirt bike was airlifted by LifeStar to University of Massachusetts Hospital at Lake Ave for suspected life-threatening injuries. Police are saying that this is an active investigation, and anyone who witnessed, has information, or has dash camera footage of the collision is asked to contact Troop C. Emergency crews responded to a reported vehicle accident where a tractor-trailer truck ended up in the median on I-395 South near the exit 45 on-ramp around 5:40 a.m. this morning. The East Putnam Fire Department says their crews are on scene attending the non-injury accident. The department reports that the left lane is blocked as their crews work with DEEP to mitigate a leaking saddle fuel tank and to allow for the truck to be towed. Please take it slow in the area. Route 14 in Plainfield is closed at Goshen Road because of a tree down with wires. Please use caution in that area. The heat was a factor, but it didn't stop dozens of volunteers from turning out for the Danielson Veterans Coffee House monthly food share distribution. WINY spoke to Danielson Veterans Coffee House President Fred Ruhlman, who said the volunteers worked through the heat to make the event a success.
4: We had approximately 70 volunteers in this heat. We had 312 vehicles go through, and we basically, everything is gone. That was just a great, great day. We had some excellent stuff, beautiful produce, nice dry goods and stuff. I mean, it was just a wonderful thing. Everybody should be happy.
3: Organizer Bruce Hay said the volunteer effort brought together several community groups, including the Brooklyn Business Association, Walmart, and Boy Scouts from Brooklyn.
5: We had Brooklyn Business Association here. We had Walmart here. We had Boy Scouts from Brooklyn.

0: Right around 70 volunteers. Everybody just pitches in.
1: Despite the difficult conditions, organizers said the strong turnout from both volunteers and those receiving food made the latest food share distribution another successful event for the community. The next free food share is Thursday, September 3rd at 9:30 at the Farmers Market Pavilion on Kennedy Drive in Putnam. A teenage bicyclist was injured following a motorcycle versus bicyclist accident in Canterbury last Wednesday, according to Connecticut State Police. On Wednesday, August 5th, at approximately 8 a.m., crews from the Canterbury Volunteer Fire Company, Canterbury Ambulance, Mortlake Ambulance, and troopers from Troop D responded to a reported vehicle accident in the area of the Cumberland Farms in Canterbury. According to the police report, a Harley-Davidson being operated by 53-year-old Richard Simmons and a bicycle being operated by a 15-year-old boy were traveling westbound on Route 14. Police say the motorcycle signaled left to turn into Cumberland Farms and collided with the bicycle, which was traveling westbound in the eastbound shoulder of Route 14. The teenage bicyclist sustained injuries and was transported to Plainfield Bacchus by his own transportation arrangements. Police found Simmons to be at fault for the accident, and he was issued a verbal warning for failure to grant right-of-way at intersection to a person riding a bicycle or electric bicycle. WINY News Time, 8:36.
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1: Let's take a look at the weather report by meteorologist Ryan Gallagher. Today, mostly sunny, high near 85. Tonight, partly cloudy, low near 65. Tomorrow, mostly sunny, high near 85. Your Cargill Falls, it's currently 74 degrees. 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
3: 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That's Tuesdays from 4 to 6 p.m. Wednesday, August 12th, Community Kitchen serves a free lunch every Wednesday at United Methodist Church of Danielson, 9 Spring Street, starting at 12 noon. Killingly Parks and Recreation has senior movies every Wednesday at 1:30 at the Killingly Community Center. This week's movie, Song Sung Blue. 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The Senior Fun in the Sun Surfer Dance is happening tomorrow night. Senior Dance in Putnam. Seniors having a blast. Starts at 6 p.m. at the Putnam Elks, presented by Christopher Heights Assisted Living in Webster, Macholitis Nursing and Rehabilitation Care in Putnam, the Putnam Commission on Aging, Putnam Lions, and the Putnam Elks. And it's going to be a great time. Tomorrow night starts at 6 o'clock. Come have some fun with the seniors. On Thursday, August 13th, Community Kitchen serves a to-go meal served drive-through at Creation Church. This Thursday starts at 12 noon. That's 47 West Thompson Road. That's the church right there at the West Thompson Dam. Preston Parks Recreation and Youth Services presents the Preston Farmers Market at Preston Community Park Pavilion, 13 Route 117 Preston, every Thursday from 4 to 7 p.m. They got a concert, too, with their farmers market this Saturday, featuring Branded from 6:30 until 8 p.m. Friday, August 14th, Music on Main every Friday night in downtown Putnam. 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The Danielson Elks Golf Tournament is happening Friday at Wyndham Golf Course. Shotgun start at 10 a.m. Friday morning. The cost is $125 per person, $500 for a foursome. 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Hey, Saturday, August 15th, the annual Agriculture Fair is happening at the Killingly Grange, Route 101 in Dayville. That's Saturday from 10 a.m. to 2 p.m. A book signing with author Don Dubois is happening Saturday from 10:30 until 12:30 at Pourings and Passages Bookstore, 103 Main Street in Danielson. Movie night featuring Pirates of the Caribbean is happening this Saturday night at 7:30 at the Bradley Playhouse in Putnam. Yeah, watching a movie on the big screen. All seats are $8 at the door. And there's a sports card and collectible show at the at the Danielson Elks, 13 Center Street in Danielson, Saturday from 9 a.m. to 2 p.m. $5 for adults, kids 10 and under, free.
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11: The forecast for northeastern Connecticut: mostly sunny today, the high near 85. Tonight, partly cloudy, lows in the mid-60s. More sunshine, highs in the mid-80s tomorrow. Tomorrow night, clouds increase, 65 to 70. Partly sunny on Thursday with afternoon showers, 80 to 85. And Friday, sunny, pleasant, less humid, at high around 80. This is WINY meteorologist Ryan Gallagher.
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3: Good morning. It's 8:46, time for sports, and Kyle Rickey. 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
12: Gary, Charles McAdoo homered, and Jameson Taillon pitched four scoreless innings before leaving with an injury as the Toronto Blue Jays beat the Boston Red Sox 2-1 to hand the Sox their third consecutive loss. Boston's skid follows a nine-game winning streak that capped a franchise record string of 27 victories in 30 games. McAdoo hit his second major league home run in nine career games, leading off the fifth. The 24-year-old rookie made his first start at third base. Taillon exited the game with forearm discomfort. It was his second start for the Blue Jays and first at home since being acquired from the Chicago Cubs on August 2nd. Also last night, the Mets beat the Braves 8-5. It was the Twins over the Orioles 9-5, and the Phillies down the Cardinals 6-5. One of Patriots quarterback Drake May's favorite offensive targets isn't going anywhere anytime soon. Tight end Hunter Henry has signed a two-year extension to remain in New England through the 2027 season. ESPN and the NFL Network reported that the extended pact has a base value of $16 million, with incentives that could push it up to $20 million. It ends a period of limbo for Henry, who was about to enter the final season of the previous three-year extension he signed in 2024. And the surgeon, New York Liberty, will face Indiana tonight in a marquee WNBA matchup that will see the Fever at full strength after the league rescinded a technical foul against Caitlin Clark that could have kept her out of the game. Clark picked up her eighth technical of the season on Saturday, the number that triggers a one-game suspension, but league officials quickly rescinded it. New York has won four straight games and seven of its last eight thanks to strong play from its top three players, Breonna Stewart, Jonquel Jones, and Sabrina Ionescu. I'm Kyle Rickey, WINY Sports.
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7: Hey, that's it for the morning show. I gotta go. Thank you for listening. Had a blast here today. All right, here's the deal. The talk show is next. Hour one, the town of Putnam. Putnam Mayor Barney Sine, the hardest working mayor in America, just pulled in and He's going to be on for the first hour. Second hour, open phone lines. Give Gary a call. He'd love to hear from you on the talk show right here on Community Radio. So here's the deal. I'm going to leave you with this. Please spread love, kindness, and respect in our community, and I'll love you right back. I promise, and I know you can do it. 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
1: AP News, I'm Marcela Sanchez. Former Air Force Secretary Frank Kendall says he'll sue to force the Trump administration to restore his security clearance. It was revoked Friday after claiming he had disclosed sensitive information about the Qatari-gifted jet now serving as Air Force One. Mark Zed, a prominent national security attorney who sued the administration after his own clearance was revoked by the Trump administration, confirmed in a post on X that Kendall had hired him. President Trump wants changes in the way childhood vaccines are delivered. The AP's Jennifer King has more.
2: At the White House, President Trump signed an executive order revamping recommendations for childhood vaccines.
3: You have the MMR. We want it in three separate vaccinations, given at separate times.
2: The order will advise states to consider updating their school vaccine mandates to reflect the administration's recommendations, although separate measles, mumps, and rubella vaccines are not currently available in the United States. Public health experts have raised concerns that spacing out shots will lead to an increased risk for children who could be infected with a preventable disease before returning for another visit. The president has also been fixated on connecting autism to vaccines, despite a lack of scientific evidence. Health Secretary Robert F. Kennedy Jr. says research to identify the cause of autism is underway.
4: We'll bring you actions and findings as soon as they are ready.
2: I'm Jennifer King.
1: In Colombia, a powerful 7.4 magnitude earthquake hit the remote Choco region and was felt as far as the capital of Bogotá. At a news conference speaking in Spanish, Colombian President Abelardo de la Espriella says the first order of business is to rescue the people trapped under the rubble. That is the priority. At least 111 people have been killed and hundreds of buildings have been damaged. This is AP News.
5: I'm Isaac Bean with WINY News. A Danielson man was seriously injured and an Ashford teenager was airlifted with life-threatening injuries following a motorcycle versus dirt bike accident in Ashford on Monday evening, according to Connecticut State Police. On Monday, August 10th, at approximately 5:30 p.m., crews from the Ashford Volunteer Fire Department and troopers from Troop C responded to the area of 163 Turnpike Road for the report of a motorcycle collision involving another dirt bike. According to the police report, a motorcycle being operated by 34-year-old Gino Sugarlino of Danielson was traveling northbound on Turnpike Road when a dirt bike being operated by a 14-year-old boy from Ashford turned in front of the motorcycle, causing a collision. The motorcycle continued northbound and traveled off of the shoulder into an embankment. Sagarlino was transported via Ashford EMS to Hartford Hospital with suspected serious injuries. The teenage operator of the dirt bike was airlifted by LifeStar to University of Massachusetts Hospital at Lake Ave for suspected life-threatening injuries. Police are saying that this is an active investigation and anyone who witnessed, has information, or has dash camera footage of the collision is asked to contact Troop C. Emergency crews responded to a reported vehicle accident where a tractor-trailer ended up in the median on I-395 South near the exit 45 on-ramp around 5:40 a.m. this morning. The Putnam Fire Department says that their crews are on scene attending the non-injury accident. The department reports that the left lane is blocked as their crews work with DEEP to mitigate a leaking saddle fuel tank and to allow for the truck to be towed. Please take it slow in that area. Today is primary day in Connecticut. Polls will be open today until 8 p.m. The two considerable races here in northeastern Connecticut include the Democratic primary for governor, incumbent Ned Lamont versus Josh Elliott, and the Republican primary for the 50th District State Representative, Jaden McCormick versus Anthony Emilio. Only residents affiliated with the Associated Party may vote in the state's primary elections. For information on polling locations and registration status, residents can visit Connecticut's official state website. Conover Residential Corporation has agreed to pay a $359,000 penalty to settle alleged federal lead-based paint disclosure violations at the Cargill Falls Mill property in Putnam, according to the U.S. Environmental Protection Agency. The EPA announced the settlement Monday, August 10th, saying the property management company allegedly violated the Toxic Substances Control Act and the Residential Lead-Based Paint Hazard Reduction Act by failing to provide required lead-based paint disclosures to tenants in 11 apartment units. The alleged violation were identified following complaints from residents and an EPA inspection of the property. The agency identified 4 lead disclosure violations, including failures to provide tenants with the required EPA lead hazard information pamphlet, including the required lead warning statement in leases, disclose known information about lead-based paint or hazards, and provide available records or reports concerning lead hazards. The EPA also determined that children were living in the occupied apartments where the alleged violations occurred. Under the settlement, Conover Residential Corporation agreed to pay the $359,000 civil penalty and comply with federal lead-based paint disclosure requirements. The company must ensure that current and future residents receive all required lead paint disclosures, reports, and records as part of their leases. Federal law requires landlords and property sellers to provide information about known lead-based paint and lead-based paint hazards before tenants or buyers become obligated under a lease or sales contract for most housing built before 1978. WINY Newstime 906.
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5: Let's take a look at the weather report by meteorologist Ryan Gallagher. Today, mostly sunny, high near 85. Tonight, partly cloudy, low near 65. Tomorrow, mostly sunny, high near 85. Here at Cargill Falls, it's currently 76 degrees. That's the 9 o'clock report. I'm Isaac Bean with WINY News.

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It's time for you to be heard. The talk show welcomes everyone's calls once per hour. Dial 928-1350 and tell Northeastern Connecticut your stories.

0: Good morning and welcome to WINY. This is the Community Talk Show. And next hour, we'll have open phone lines. But for this morning, we've got Mayor Barney Sine. And Barney is a veteran,
1: right?
0: As we say. And 82, I believe.
1: 82, going on 83, getting close to 83, Gary.
0: You know, and I have to tell you, Barney, you're more spry than a lot of 40-year-olds.
1: Well, I don't feel it.
0: Yeah, I think as we get older, and it seems like the mornings are the toughest.
1: Yeah, I think the morning definitely is the toughest for me. I don't know about you, but
0: yeah.
1: Mornings I like to sleep in if I get an opportunity.
0: I think we were kidding earlier, and I said I just pop a bunch of Vivarin in the morning, the caffeine pills to get me going, and you say you just drink a lot of coffee.
1: That's it.
0: So that helps. Barney's going to be discussing a few things today. I do have a question that was posed yesterday to me from a gym member. I go to the fitness place down there in Dayville, Planet Fitness, and he had asked. He said, "So how does Putnam pay, like all the, you know, the police, the extra security, the guys directing traffic? How does Putnam pay for all that, and is it expensive?"
1: Basically, how we pay for it is it's through donations, and we also give the special service district amount of money for events.
0: Okay.
1: I think it's up to about $15,000. I haven't got the figure in front of me. So we give them $15,000 for events. We also got an agreement with the police where we help service the vehicles. Okay. And it's like, you wash my hand, I'll wash your hand with insurance and stuff like this. So it's basically, it's a good working relationship that we have with the Special Service District in regards to the police protection, fire protection, EMS, and emergency services. So the costs are absorbed through donations and in-kind services. So it's a great opportunity. I don't know if other towns do it, but we got a great rapport with the police department, the fire department.
0: And I'm going to say this about, you know, the Putnam Police. It's not the biggest force in Connecticut, but they're very well oiled. When I go to these events, and I live in Putnam, so when I'm driving around, they've got everything down to a science. I'm sure there's confusion underneath it all. It's like a duck looking calm on a, but I'm sure there's a lot of paddling underneath. But I will say that they always look like they're spread out. They're directing traffic well. I don't see them driving into each other. They're, you know, the guards, the security that's at those places always will direct people and whatnot.
1: Right. I think, you know, what most people don't realize emergency service people, we, especially in the car crews, like at the big events, we have a command set up. We have plans. So if anything goes wrong, emergency plans, you know, for catastrophe, it's all under cover. We don't want to tell people what we're doing or how we're doing it,
0: right.
1: To make people safe. Our thing is to make sure it's the safest we can possibly make it and have the facilities available. So if we do have an incident, we can cover it and make sure we have it under control and quick. My public service as a state trooper has taught me, you know, we have before and after plans. After we have these events, if there's any issues, we bring them together and we correct them. But that's all done in the background, which it should be, Gary. And we've got a great team working with the police, EMS, and emergency services. The CERT teams and the auxiliary police. It all happens, and it's just a great community.
0: And the good news is, as a deterrent, you know, you'll see a police car parked someplace, and then you see, you know, the I don't know what you call them, the part-time police officers or the guys that help direct traffic and do all the constables or whatever they are. And you see all the police vehicles around, and that is a deterrent. and it's well orchestrated, and it seems like it's perfectly set up. And I notice these things as a former Marine. I guarded the president on a couple different occasions doing some security stuff, and that was well oiled as well. And I'm watching these guys, and I in my mind I'm saying, okay, they got they got police over there. They got police down here. I see a car. There's somebody directing traffic there. There's one officer in the area. And I say, you know what? They got it down, you know?
1: Well, you know, it's amazing. And I, when I go to these events, I don't look for people I know. I look for strangers I don't recognize, and I introduce myself, and I ask them, what brings you to these events? And the number one answer is they feel safe.
0: Yep.
1: And you go, we don't think of that because we're so used to the surroundings. And, you know, one person told me, well, I don't hear bullets. I mean, this is, if you live in the inner city,
0: yeah.
1: You know, people don't realize we try and make a safe community that we have, and they don't realize it till you go to another situation where you have these incidents on a constant
0: and
1: basis.
0: And it's chaos because it's not well thought out.
1: Right. So I think people forget that, how good the town is and how good the police department is to make people safe, and EMS people and emergency services. We got a great team. It works great together.
0: And it's a great reflection on you, Barney, and Chris Ferracci, the chief of police. You know, everything is well oiled. Everything is lubricated up, and I see that. I being a former Marine and whatnot, I see that. Now I go into crowds. I feel safe all the time, but I'm a big lug, and I got some training and some martial arts skills and so on and so on. I don't feel unsafe, but I do notice. I'll see some older people walking around, and I'm thinking, you know, if the you know what hits the fan, these people need safety and security. So, so I think you guys have done a great job on that. Now we're going to switch gears right into the car cruise.
1: Okay.
0: Right into the car cruise. Speaking of safety.
1: Safety. You know, basically, it was a great event. I think it's the most people we've had. It's the only car cruise I know in New England that we cater to the families, okay? We have bounce houses for the kids. We have pet zoos for the kids. We have face painting. So we wanted a family event. Every event we put on in Putnam is a family event. We want the families to come here that can't afford to listen to a concert or have a river fire at no cost. You know, the different events we have, whatever event we have, it's mostly always free to individuals. And I think that's what we strive for.
0: And that's hence the question I got yesterday. How do they pay for all that? Like what is the budget? So that I had to ask you that.
1: Yeah, well, you know, what you don't realize is we get at least $50,000 a year in donations for different
0: Fantastic.
1: Events. So people don't see that because it's handled through, donations come into the town, and then the rec department sets up so much per event to pay for these different things, the entertainment, any security or any other issues. So basically, it's like you say, it's a well-oiled machine. The town puts in some money, but not what you would
0: expect. It's not at the taxpayer's expense. There is a special fund, as you said,
1: right.
0: But that's really not much when you think about all the events that Putnam has and paying people and doing all those.
1: Oh yeah,
0: things.
1: I mean, and like I said, the PBA is a big thing behind it. The businesses, it's just amazing when you look at two things that are happening right now. The Wallet Hills that's coming to Putnam, I reached out to different entities, Electric Boat, Para Whitney, Hamilton Standard, Sikorsky for money, and I haven't got any response yet from any of them. And I didn't want to ask business people, individuals, communities, surrounding community to support this event because I felt that we could get outside that would relieve it. Well, that didn't happen, so I went to the PBA last month and I said, I got a $1,000 check here. Anybody that would match that help, and I explained that the wall needs more money. Yep. Well, since that time, I'm up to probably close to $30,000 that I raised already, and the money keeps coming. And they say, "Well, how much do you need?" Well, minimum is $60,000. You know, we pay $12,000 for the wall. The police protection is going to be expensive. You know, and it's 24/7, so we got to have people there around the clock. We got to feed people and everything else like that, and provide different facilities, emergency facilities and stuff like that. That all goes in, you know, toilets and porta potties. People don't realize is when you get something like this,
0: it's a big event. Yeah.
1: Right. We've been so used to different events. The people that put on this thing, they can't believe how we can answer the questions. And we're going, well, you know, you might have 20, 30,000 people in 4 days. So that's nothing. We get 20,000, 30,000 in a day that we can handle. So I think that, you know, just the fact that everything we've done over the years, we just keep improving on it, and more people are coming to the event. So the wall that heals now, it's a grassroots thing, and it worked out great. And like you say, the car crews, the families, I've never seen so many families here as I did this year. So it shows that we're getting a younger crowd, which we want, and we're getting families.
0: And that's a big part of it too, with the security, the younger families as well. You know, children are very vulnerable as old folk are, and you know, and maybe, you know, somebody who's handicapped and things. So that's a great way to start. When you come back, you've got a bunch of things that you want to go over. We're going to take a quick break, and you're listening to Barney Sine, Mayor of Putnam, and we will be right back. 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
0: And welcome back. We have Barney Sine in studio. We're going to go over a few things. We got a public hearing coming up, Barney.
1: Yeah, we got a public hearing and a town meeting coming up Monday, August 17th. The public hearing will be at 6:15 p.m. and the town meeting will be at 6:30. The reason for this is threefold. For the veterans in regards to being 100% disability, all is the law states, and the town can change it, which we have on these three items. We have changed it, which we have the authority to do under state statute, where we're proposing that under the state 100%, they just do the building, the property itself, the house or whatever the case may be, not the land. So we're proposing to exempt up to 2 acres of property of individuals that get 100% disability. Also, the surviving spouse qualifications. It was from the date of adoption of October 1st, 2024. If a veteran that was on 100% disability, if he died September 31st, the widow wouldn't qualify. So there's very few widows that fall into that. So we went back 6 years to give them the exemption that will, not in this tax year, but next year will be available. And then just a ban, the vans, the specialty vans, there's an exemption that we want to clear up a little bit, and we cleared that up too, okay? And we're also, so that'll be the public hearing and the town meeting will follow in regards to them three items. We also have on the call at a town meeting. It's in 2018, we had a town meeting where it was voted that the ash landfill money, anything over $2.1 million would go into a capital non-recurring account, a five-year capital non-recurring account. And that was for 10 years. In other words, every year we took $50,000 out at $2.1 million and put it into the capital account. So right now we're at about $1.7 million goes towards taxes and $1.2 million goes towards our capital improvement program. We want to extend that another 10 years, so that's going to be on the call also. So those are the items on the calls, on the public hearings, and the thing.
0: Do you expect any feedback on the veterans situation there? Because I haven't heard anything, so not giving you rumors.
1: Well, the thing is, what we've been working very well with the Veterans Advisory Committee, okay. And we've been, when we first adopted it last year, they said we'd come back and they want to look at some other issues, and we said absolutely. So what happened in these new issues that were being presented at the public hearing and the town meeting, what's gonna happen is that they're going to, it went before our general government committee, and it went before the selectmen before it became going to a public hearing and stuff like that. So, you know, it's, to me, it's, it went through all the procedures, and the veterans were there to testify to the importance of this. So it's, to me, it's something that I feel that veterans deserve, and I think the community does too.
0: Yeah, I didn't know if anybody was going to complain because they think their tax rate might go up a little bit for that, or something along those lines.
1: No, it doesn't. You know, the amount of money, I haven't got the amount of money that it affects the taxpayers, but it isn't that much considering the service the men and women put in. And that 100% disability, they deserve every penny.
0: I agree with it, and I know as a veteran, it's very difficult to get anything done with the VA and all of those things. And sometimes when the town kicks in, it's just that little bit extra that helps the veteran that's disabled to be able to do some other things maybe, and maybe not have to worry about money quite as much.
1: Right. Know? Well, I think the VAC, since we formed the VAC a number of years ago, Rob Schallen on Hans Lowe brought it to me about the state, what they're doing and everything else. So I got to say that, you know, we've been working with the veterans to make sure that we have a good line of communication to address any issues they have. And basically, we have done that through the VAC. So I can't thank Hans and Rob, and I can't thank Rob enough for what he does for the veterans.
0: Right.
1: You know.
0: Yep, and I agree with that. And he only works so many hours, but he works a lot more hours.
1: He's doing a phenomenal job. In other words, tracking veterans' needs.
0: All right, we are going to take a break. 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
3: And welcome back. We're on the air with Mayor Sine, and we're going to cover a few more issues here. We've got some tracks, some tennis courts, and some sidewalks.
4: Yeah, well, we opened for the track. We set aside $1.6 million to do over the track and the surrounding areas.

0: asphalt and the new rubber on top of it. So this has been, I think it was 85 or 87 they put in the field, yeah. if I don't remember the exact date, you know. And here you are 15, you know, almost 50 years later, you know.
1: Yeah.
0: So that's why the expense of fixing the track, you know, we patched it as much as me and Willie Busquet years ago patched it as much as we could, and we knew we had to do what we did today. It's not a cheap endeavor.
1: No,
0: people forget that.
1: No, it isn't.
0: You know, everybody goes, 1.6 million. Yeah, 1.6 million. Yeah. That's what you're going to spend on.
1: Yeah, they got to dig everything up. And it takes time. And it's got to be constructed the right way.
0: Right.
1: Oh, special materials.
0: Special material and everything. That's
1: and no plans of any artificial field over there where they could do everything.
0: No, yeah.
1: I mean, those are expensive as well. That's probably now it's, I think in Montville they did one, and it was over $500,000 many years ago.
0: Right. It's, I think, artificial for football fields getting closer to $1 million.
1: Yeah,
0: artificial
1: I was going to say, turf, it's got to be way up there. The good news is, of course, you can play every single game on it. It never wears out.
0: Yeah.
1: And you can put different, you know, different signage on the field so per sport, and you can do all that. But that's expensive.
0: That's expensive. That's you know, the only ones that can afford is the National Football League.
1: that's about it. But
0: yeah.
1: I would rather see dirt fields anyway.
0: Yeah.
1: As an old football coach and a player and whatnot, I would.
0: You
1: want
0: to see the natural grass, you know?
1: It feels the smell, everything else.
0: Yeah.
1: And I will say this: when they put that artificial turf in down there, you would walk on it on a day like today. And if it's 90 out, that feels like 110, 120 degrees because of that. Those plastic beads in there just heat up. So, so I won't miss any artificial turf there, Barney, for any reason.
0: Yeah, and the tennis courts we bidded, went out to bid. We accepted the bid. They're going to start construction the second week of September, and they hope to be done by the second week of October. We'll have four pickleball courts.
1: I was going to ask you that.
0: Yeah.
1: Pickleball.
0: Yeah. Four pickleballs, a tennis court, and the basketball court's all going to be done over. So that'll enhance that area over there and get that back up to where it needs to be so the public can participate. And, you know, this pickleball stuff is... It's amazing how that has taken off, you know? I mean, it's the thing for us middle age and elderly that want to participate in some type of movement to keep us going.
1: Well, basically. It's good. The reflexes have still got to be there, but you don't have to pull your hamstrings out and break your Achilles and pull your Achilles tendons and all the other stuff because you're not kind of reaching as far. But I did see some champions. I forget what site I was on. Maybe it was Facebook or something. And I saw some pickleball champions. Now, when you think of a champion, they were national pickleball champions. This was going back a few years. And they did not look athletic, Barney. they were not, you know, they looked in shape, like healthy and stuff. But, you know, you're used to seeing, like, the tennis players lean, mean, and whatnot, and other athletes. And I'm thinking to myself, that's a great sport for most of America and the world, because you don't have to kill yourself to be out there and get in shape for pickleball. You know, the pickleball will do it for you. So,
0: yeah. But it's interesting. In talking to my family doctor, he says that right now that's the most injurious sport because people overextend themselves at our age.
1: Right.
0: They forget their age sometimes, and they think they're 20
1: gotta
0: years
1: start
0: old.
1: Out, gotta start out slow.
0: Slow. Yeah. So, you know, we're doing that. The EMS building's coming along. We hope to have an open house mid-September. We hope to pave the parking lot in another few weeks.
1: Now, that's right near the police station.
0: Right next to the police station, right next to the new EMS building.
1: Okay.
0: We're going to pave do over the whole parking lot. We're doing over the inside of the building. They're starting to paint it this week. I think they're painting the inside of the building. We changed the lights. We changed a lot of things within the building. We're getting new lockers for the EMS personnel. And the washer and dryer has been moved and everything else. And it's a decontamination area. So if they have body fluids or any other nasty thing that they come in contact with, they can go in an area, take a shower, and have the clothes, the

0: equipment washed in a separate room so they don't bring any contaminants into the living area.
1: And for firefighters and whatnot, that soot gets on you and it stays on you. And skin, the faster you get it off, the better you are.
0: Yeah, so, you know, that's why it's a slow, but we're moving forward on it, you know. The next up is the Grove Street sidewalks. And at the selectmen's meeting Monday night, we're going to get approval to accept the money from the state in regards to the grant. After that's done, we got to send the updated plans to the state to review and attorney general. And once we get approval of the plans and everything, then we'll go out to bid. I don't expect any work to be done on them sidewalks this year. I think it'll be a spring project and going out.
1: Now, where exactly? I live over towards Grove Street there, and what area are you sidewalking?
0: Okay, so just think of Grove Street going down to the cemetery, and think of South Main Street.
1: Okay.
0: Any streets going down, Center Street, King Street, I keep forgetting the other names of the streets. All them sidewalks in between, and every sidewalk between Grove Street and South Main Street is going to be changed. Basically, once that's done, that whole area will be taken care of. So it's really great. I can't thank Mary Ann Schinetti for the work she's done on that and the grants that she's gotten us to move this project forward, because this was another grant, a sidewalk grant that I wasn't aware of. We used to go lots up with the grant money, but they didn't have any because we used so much of it. So we went to another facility, another grant application, got the money for that. So
1: great.
0: Kudos, you know.
1: And you said that'll start in September?
0: Well, we hope to go out to bids sometime in the fall, but it won't start till the spring.
1: I would
0: definitely go out to bid in the fall. There's so many steps when we receive state grants, people don't realize. We get the grant. That's okay, but now once you get the grant, there's certain parameters you got to follow, like this. The selectmen's got to accept the money. It's got to go back. The plans have got to go back to the state to be reviewed again. We got to get the updated labor costs within 10 days. The review.
1: How much of a grant did you get for that, if you don't mind me asking?
0: I think it was 1.4, 1.6 million.
1: Okay. So that's a good size grant.
0: That's a good size grant. And you know, what people don't realize is that we work with NECOG through their engineer, Sly Paul, who we pay a yearly fee of $26,000 for an engineer to design these plans, where if it was a regular cost of engineer, it'd be $200,000. So we save a lot of money working with NECOG on this matter. I use their engineering services a lot, and they've been very receptive. And if it wasn't for them, we wouldn't have to do the projects at the cost we do. Because when we do a project and we apply for a grant for sidewalks or any other, what we have to do is, in the sidewalks things, we have to have the property surveyed first. Every sidewalk surveyed and everything else.
1: Yeah.
0: Then after that, we have to have an engineer design it. So those costs have to be borne by the town. Well, when we look at the cost of the engineering services, it's almost nil compared to we do in the private, you know, if we had to go out. Excuse me. So with that, and then the inspection at the end. So we've been very fortunate that we've had the staff to be able to do this. Without the staff, we'd never be able to do this.
1: The NECOG, this is where NECOG can play a vital role in saving the town's money.
0: You know, everybody talks about NECOG, but you know, it's the thing of the future, whether people want to realize it or not. NECOG is the thing of the future because governments are getting so expensive to run just the different, like the dog, town administrator, treasurers, assessors. A lot of these towns don't have the money to hire a full-time person, but NECOG can provide that service.
1: Kind of
0: per per diem, like the assessors, the dogs. I mean, and the town administrators. I think they're coming a long ways, and they help the small towns where we're fortunate, but the small towns need all the help they can get. And this is why I use NECOG as much as I can because they actually save us a lot of money going in the cost of us having our own engineer and stuff like that.
1: Well, it's great to have NECOG, and Jim Rivers always comes on, and he's just such a great guy.
0: Yeah.
1: You know, and he and the organization is great. I know they've expanded, and I think it's great because it does save money when you don't have to go out and hire somebody as a full-time consultant. They have the services for you, so they're a great resource for small towns. Let me see, what else do we have coming up here? We're going to take a weather break, and then when we come back, we're going to go over to Courtyard, some Walmart sidewaks, and building.
0: Right, Grant.
1: Yep, I'm sorry. What does that?
0: Rail services.
1: Rail service. There we go. I couldn't read your writing.
0: That's why I make it that way, so nobody can read it.
1: All right. 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
2: weather. The forecast for northeastern Connecticut, mostly sunny today, the high near 85. Tonight, partly cloudy, lows in the mid-60s. More sunshine, highs in the mid-80s tomorrow. Tomorrow night, clouds increase 65 to 70. Partly sunny on Thursday with afternoon showers, 80 to 85. And Friday, sunny, pleasant, less humid, at high around 80. This is WINY meteorologist Ryan Gallagher.

0: All right, and welcome back. We've got Barney Sine, the mayor of Putnam, Connecticut, and he's trying to get a lot of things accomplished here, and it seems like it's working. On the sidewalk issue over there, are the residents happy they have sidewalks coming in?
1: Oh, yeah. I mean, people complain about the sidewalks, but, they're very expensive. And we try and do our best. We got sidewalk programs that we're going to keep continually applying for. But, it's a 10, 20-year project. People don't realize the cost
0: of
1: these.
0: Yeah.
1: We spent so far just roughly probably $5 million in sidewalks, and the town probably cost $1.5 million of that was town cost. So, You got to prioritize and take one step at a time, and government moves slow. I'd be the first one to say, God, if I was in private industry, I could do these things. But that's what we have to do. We follow the regulations and we do what we have to get these projects. But like I said, without the right staff, without the right people under, you can't do nothing. And that's why I give kudos to my staff for what they do. It's not me, it's my staff that makes me look good. And I got to say that they do a wonderful job. And the grant money that we receive is quite significant compared to other towns because we have shovel-ready projects when we go out to these different things. And that's when we'll talk about the courtyard, We got a another thing we got to have the selectmen.
0: When you say the courtyard, exactly
1: the,
0: where
1: the courtyard is between the best thing I can say is between the boxcar and the old Chickering Tavern.
0: Okay.
1: There's going to be a courtyard in there. We applied for a grant. We got it, and we should be going out to bid. I would say in another 2 months or less. And then that project will probably be next year's project too because of the weather closing in on us. But, it's really going to tie in. I know most people know that Chickering's was just sold, and they're going to put an Italian restaurant in there.
0: Yeah, I saw that news, and that's another good attraction for downtown.
1: Absolutely. I know everybody will meet Chickering's, and me too. I miss Chickering's. $5 pitches.
0: Yeah, I used to go there. Not every week, but I'd go there once in a while, and it was always a different crowd, very mixed, but it was fun. It was a fun place.
1: It really was. It was a go-to place after all the restaurants closed. It was best way I always said it was a Saturday night special. If you wanted a drink later on at night, go to Chickering's.
0: That's it. That was it. I think I was in there one time with one of your selectmen, Mike Bogdansky, and we went, and it was kind of like a joke because all we kept hearing about, and it wasn't really a bad place as I remember.
1: No.
0: We didn't really go back and frequent it a lot, but I didn't find anything too far out. And now you're getting this Italian food restaurant in there. And I don't think there are Italian items on other menus, but not just strictly Italian kind of cuisine.
1: I think it's going to reflect upon the old Bella's, as we knew Bella's, the Italian restaurant where the brewery is now.
0: Okay.
1: I think that's what they're looking at. And like I said, it's going to be, they won't be finished in 2027. They're going to do some renovations to the building and move forward. That's going to be a great attribute to the town. That hotel and little convention center, Farmers Market across the street, that's still in the development stages. That's still moving forward very slowly, but it still looks like it's going to go forward. It's like anything else. It's a slow-moving project, finance and architects and stuff like that. I'm finding out that when we start talking about engineers that there's a lack of engineers actually to develop a lot of these plans. They're so busy, believe it or not. I'm finding that out through different projects that we're doing at these engineers. Environmental engineers are at a premium. And so isn't the engineers that develop site plans and stuff. So, like I said, it's a slow process, and I hope it goes forward, and it looks like it's going to go forward. So it's just wait and see at this point.
0: Yeah, that, and all the things that you're doing, you know, that Putnam's doing, you know, the sidewalks and all of those other things, just make it a better town. And the other thing too is a lot of these old mill towns become dilapidated, and Putnam is revitalizing everything, and they're bringing all of that up into the future. And I think it's great because you know, you can't have a nice town if you have one dilapidated building right in the middle of it, so to speak.
1: Right.
0: So whatever way we're heading here is a good way, Barney. We do have a phone call, and we're going to take that.
1: Get my headset on, yeah.
0: And good morning. You're on the air.
2: Good morning, guys. It's Mike Bogdanski. Heard my name come up.
0: We were talking about the time. I don't know how old I was, Mike. You were maybe in your mid 20s, or maybe late 20s, and we went to Chickering one night. I don't know if you remember that event.
2: Oh, yeah. It was the first time I ever went in my whole life. I've only been there three times in my
0: right.
2: whole life.
0: Right, and I don't think we went back. I think we had a guy that we knew, Bob Perry, that knew that area pretty well. And I don't know if you remember Bob Perry, but he was a big burly guy, and he knew everybody in the town of Putnam. I think him and Chico Anderson.
1: They used to
0: pal around it over there. So. So it wasn't a bad thing, Mike. We were mentioning your name.
2: No. You brought back a good memory. Hey, I wanted to mention a big pat on the back, of course, which I like to recognize people that work hard. Mayor Snay and the car show this weekend, and I'd like to really recognize Beth Root Markowski, who ran the duck booth. And you know, if you go to any event in the last year, you know, she's selling duck tickets and raffle tickets, and her coordination of that event, and you know, Jimmy Callaghan from the rec department, and the huge group of volunteers that made that come together. It was just an amazing day. And you know, I think Mayor Snay will agree that, you know, the way that Putnam comes to life on these special events, it just keeps growing and growing, and participation from people and the people that came from, I volunteered at the duck booth. I was the MC for the dunk tank. And of course we love dunking Rob Chalnor. He probably raised the most money there. I think Kate from the Cluttered Closet Lady also had a tremendous income from people just lined up. They were thrilled.
0: What would have happened if we put Mayor Sine in that Duncan booth, Mike?
1: I did that a couple of years ago, and I said, my agent's catching up to me. I got used and abused.
0: people would probably come in, all right.
1: Buddy, okay, here we go. Yeah. Yeah, we got a sucker. Here we go.
2: Raise the rate. Instead of getting $5, we can get $100 for the mayor.
1: Yeah.
0: I'd pay $100 to dunk Barney for sure.
1: Yeah.
2: Did you see the video Gary O put up? Barney came up and Rob was in the chair. First two pitches, bam, Rob in the water. Second pitch, bam, Rob in the water. The mayor's got an arm on him and accuracy.
0: Were you a pitcher or something back in the day or what?
1: I loved playing softball, but it wasn't underhand, it was overhand.
0: Oh, yeah.
2: He zinged him in. He got Rob in like 1-2. It was amazing. It was a fun day. But just, I was at an economic development meeting this morning already at Town Hall with our group, and we're talking about, you know, 40, talking Paul Grenier, Lee Konicki. 40 years ago, you know, when you drove into Putnam on a weekend, you could park anywhere you wanted because the businesses closed at noontime, and every parking place was available, and there was nothing going on. It was just bare bones. But to see the life that has been breathed into Putnam, and I'm just so happy to be a part of it. And you know, Mayor Snay is a leader, and everybody, you know, and Scott Pembeck as the deputy mayor, just the whole group of selectmen, everybody that contributes to making this town, the business people, PBA. But just again, one more shout out to Beth Root Markowski, who is really a superstar, and on behalf of the Duck Day, you know, she's just amazing. And I saw yesterday they were collecting the ducks and for the prizes. It's just such a machine. It just moves forward, and I just want to recognize the people that strive, because like Mayor Snay always says, it's a team. You know, that teamwork makes the dream work.
0: Now, I've got a question for you, Mike. Do you feel secure with all of the things? We were talking about that early in the show. You feel very secure down there? Now you're a martial artist with a lot of skills, too. I don't think you get too rattled at things. You use your mind. But I was alluding to that, and it all begins with that. For these great events, I'm sure you go down there and have your own thoughts and opinions, because I know you that well.
2: I always got my head on a swivel, and
0: yes.
2: I always got my radar up, no matter where I am, or whether I'm in New York City or on the streets of Poland. Somebody actually asked me the other day, my son James is in Poland, and people want to come to the U.S. and they go, well, we want to come, but is it safe? You know, and I thought, wow, you know, that's, we don't think about that, but we take our safety for granted. Most, a lot of people do. But, you know, Chief Arachi, the captain, Justin Lucier, you know, they bring in a lot of people, you know, and plus the town, you know, has the staffing. But, you know, their security and attention to safety, public safety is huge. And people don't see the behind the scenes thing the police department does. But they're acutely aware of any potential risk, and they always are taking steps to make sure the people in Northeast Connecticut are safe when they come to Putnam. So, but I do agree with you. When you go into, you know the car threats, you know, people driving a car or pickup through, we've seen that happen as acts of terrorism. And, you know, I know, like, when there are certain things on Main Street, they park, like, the town trucks at the end so a car can't come through so easily. So there are things like that that the
0: police, I noticed that, too, as well, Mike. And I knew you would notice it, because as a former Marine and martial artist and wrestler and whatnot, I always like to sit in the corner with my back, with my face to the front, so to speak. That's just how it is.
1: That's the way I am.
0: Yeah, yeah. And Barney, you're a veteran and a police officer as well.
1: Yeah.
0: And I know there's certain things, but. You know, if we push that safety issue, we get people coming in. Mike, thank you very much for the call. Much appreciated.
2: Thank you. Bye-bye.
0: All right. Barney, you got about 2-3 minutes to wrap up anything you want to wrap up.
1: We're still developing Walmart sidewalks. Belden Hemingway, a $2.4 million remediation grant. I hope to have that signed in a little bit. And we're looking at rail service. It looks like we're having some issues with that. I think people my age remember what they used to call a bud car. It was a single-engine passenger train that went to Worcester to New London twice a day. I think that's what I would be looking for. Instead of Amtrak, won't be coming up this way because of the traffic. So it's going to be a long haul with the rail service, but we still got to look into it.
0: And you have to. I know PNW or Georgia GNW now. They still have trains at PNW.
1: Yeah.
0: They bought out. They're a pretty big conglomerate. You have to work with them as well for the rails.
1: Right. I mean, this is a project that's minimum 10 years out. You know, we got to be realistic on it. But if we don't start somewhere, we're not going to get anything.
0: Right.
1: So Putnam's taking the lead with Marianne Schinetti, but it's going to be a slow process, and we'll see what we can do. But at least if we got to explore the possibility of that going forward, you know. So like I said, everything in this town is going great, and it's because of the staff. My staff is phenomenal. And I can't thank my staff enough for what they do. And I think the people should realize when they come in the town hall and our staff and everything else, you know, once in a while, a thank you for what they're doing would be greatly appreciated by the staff. Not that they're going to get angry people no matter what. I mean, that's part of the process that we have to deal with in the public. And sometimes the people have a legitimate complaint, and we will take care of it. But just be professional, and we'll take care of. If there's an issue, we'll correct it. If we're wrong, we're going to correct it, okay?
0: Yep.
1: So I want people to be aware of that. I expect my people to treat the public in a fair and treat everybody equal, regardless of your wealth or where you came from. And they have done that, so I can't thank my staff enough.
0: Yeah, every time I've gone to the town hall, I can ask questions. I'm not even in the right department most times, Barney. I'm over there asking questions. They say, well, that's not this department, but if you go over here and do that, and they'll direct you to the right places. Just if you need something at the town hall, and you don't know where to go, just ask the first person you see. They'll direct you to where you need to be.
1: Right, right. And, you know, like I said, we got a great group of people here. And, you know, the citizens make it what it is. That's we have to present to the citizens something that they can see, touch, or feel. And I think that's the basics of what I run on, is that if people can see something, an improvement, touch it, and feel it, they don't mind paying taxes. They really don't. People complain about taxes because they don't see anything from their taxes.
0: Yeah, they don't see their tax dollars and being well used.
1: Yeah, and I think people realize that with the new municipal center, the roads, the bridges that we're doing, the parking lots, the sidewalks, they understand that it costs money to do that. It's just like owning a house. You got your driveways and everything else. We get the same thing, except a little bit bigger.
0: A little bit bigger.
1: You know, so I think the people realize that. The thing is, we try and keep their taxes down. It's hard, but the cost of living, we experience the same thing as the homeowner does. With our costs for insurance, health care.
0: You're stretching the dollars.
1: Yeah. And we've done a good job. I got to say, I feel very confident. We've done a good job over the years and going forward. I think a lot of things are in place where this will be a great town going forward. Whoever takes over after me, regardless, you know. So we got to think of the future. It's not today. It's 5 years down the road, 10 years down the road.
0: And it's an ongoing thing.
1: Right. It's an ongoing thing, you know. But, you know, it's nice. You know, people come up to me, say, hey, Bonnie, you're doing a good job and everything else. And I always say, it's my people that make me look good.
0: And I think, Barney, that's why your people work hard for you, because they're part of that machine and they're getting some credit for it. And like I said, you're not micromanaging them in a real tight parameter situation. You loosen the parameters, make sure they're accountable, but let them do their jobs.
1: That's what I do, you know. And like I said, every day I try and go down and see every department if I get
0: Barney,
1: a chance.
0: We are up against the hour.
1: No problem.
0: The news, but I want to thank you for coming in. It's been a great hour. It kind of flew by. I think we should just do a radio show, just talking old times. Oh, wait a minute. We have that on Winnie already.
1: That's never right. Mind.
0: Isaac Bean coming up at you next. We've got a legal ID and AP News.
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4: The AP's Lisa Dwyer reports on today's primary elections.
5: The latest battle over the Democratic ideological divide of left versus center shifts to the upper Midwest today, as nominating contests for governor in Wisconsin and U.S. Senator in Minnesota pit left-wing candidates against more traditional ones. In Wisconsin, State Representative Francesca Hong, a self-described Democratic socialist, is the front-runner for the party's nomination for governor in a swing state, where winning the governor's mansion is central to the Democrats' hopes for 2028. In Minnesota, Lieutenant Governor Peggy Flanagan is running for the nomination for an open Senate seat against centrist Democratic Representative Angie Craig. There are other significant races in places like Alabama and in South Carolina to select a successor to the late Senator Lindsey Graham. I'm Lisa Dwyer.
4: In Colombia, the number of missing people is rising after a massive 7.4 magnitude earthquake struck yesterday. Nearly 3,400 people remain missing, and loved ones have been posting their information on citizen-run websites. Responders are searching through the rubble in Chocó, the region surrounding the quake's epicenter and one of Colombia's poorest and most neglected areas. Much of Chocó is accessible only by boat, through the jungle, or by airplane. President Trump secretly flew out of last month's NATO summit in Ankara, Turkey, on a separate military aircraft, while the White House made it appear that he was flying on Air Force One. That's according to a report published by the Washington Post. Journalists and some White House staff members were led to believe they were on the same plane as the president as he returned to Washington. The Post says the operation was prompted by an Iranian assassination threat against Trump. U.S. stocks are hanging around their records while crude oil prices continue to swing. This is AP News.
6: I'm Isaac Bean with WINY News. Route 14 in Plainfield is closed at Goshen Road because of a tree down with wires. Please use caution in that area. Today is primary election day in Connecticut. Polls will be open today from 6 a.m. to 8 p.m. The two considerable races here in northeastern Connecticut include the Democratic primary for governor incumbent Ned Lamont versus Josh Elliott and the Republican primary for the 50th District Representative Jaden McCormick versus Anthony Emilio. Only residents affiliated with the Associated Party may vote in the state's primary election. For information on polling locations and registration status, residents can visit Connecticut's official state website. The heat was a factor, but it didn't stop dozens of volunteers from turning out for the Danielson Veterans Coffee House monthly food share distribution. WINY spoke to Danielson Veterans Coffee House President Fred Ruhlman, who said the volunteers worked through the heat to make the event a success.
7: We had approximately 70 volunteers in this heat. We had 312 vehicles go through, and we basically, everything is gone. That was just a great, great day. We had some excellent stuff, beautiful produce, nice dry goods and stuff. I mean, it was just a wonderful thing. Everybody should be happy.
6: Organizer Bruce Hay said the volunteer effort brought together several community groups, including the Brooklyn Business Association, Walmart, and Boy Scouts from Brooklyn.
8: We had Brooklyn Business Association here. We had Walmart here. We had Boy Scouts from Brooklyn, right around 70 volunteers. Everybody just pitches in.
6: Despite the difficult conditions, organizers said the strong turnout from both volunteers and those receiving food made the latest food share distribution another successful event for the community. The next free food share is Thursday, September 3rd at 9:30 a.m. at the Farmers Market Pavilion on Kennedy Drive in Putnam. A Killingly teenager was arrested after crashing a stolen electric scooter in Killingly last Sunday, according to Connecticut State Police. On Sunday, August 2nd, at approximately 10 p.m., crews from the Dayville Fire Company, KB Ambulance, QB Medic, and troopers from Troop D responded to Rock Ave for a reported electric scooter accident. According to the police report, an electric scooter being operated by a 15-year-old teenage boy from Killingly was traveling westbound on Rock Ave. Police say while the scooter was negotiating a curve to the right, the vehicle went off the roadway to the right and struck a light pole. The teenager sustained injuries on scene and was then transported to Day Kimball Hospital. The teenager was found at fault for the accident and was charged with failure to maintain lane, larceny of a motor vehicle, failure to carry minimum insurance, failure to carry license, and interfering with a police officer. According to the police report, the electric scooter was registered to a Willimantic resident and was towed from the scene due to disabling damages. A teenage bicyclist was injured following a motorcycle versus bicyclist accident in Canterbury last Wednesday, according to Connecticut State Police. On Wednesday, August 5th, at approximately 8 a.m., crews from the Canterbury Volunteer Fire Company, Canterbury Ambulance, Mortlake Ambulance, and troopers from Troop D responded to a reported vehicle accident in the area of the Cumberland Farms in Canterbury. According to the police report, a Harley-Davidson being operated by 53-year-old Richard Simmons and a bicycle being operated by a 15-year-old boy were traveling westbound on Route 14. Police said the motorcycle signaled left to turn into Cumberland Farms and collided with the bicycle and was traveling westbound in the eastbound shoulder of Route 14. The teenage bicyclist sustained injuries and was transported to Plainfield Bacchus by his own transportation arrangements. Police found Simmons to be at fault for the accident, and he was issued a verbal warning for failure to grant right-of-way at an intersection to a person riding a bicycle or electric bike. WINY News Time, 10:06.
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6: Let's take a look at the weather report by meteorologist Ryan Gallagher. Today, mostly sunny, high near 85. Tonight, partly cloudy, low near 65. Tomorrow, mostly sunny, high near 85. Your Cargill Falls, it's currently 78 degrees. That's the 10 o'clock report. I'm Isaac Bean with WINY News.

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0: And welcome to the second hour of the Community Talk Show. A few things going on. I do have some information we were talking about yesterday, trying to set the table with media bias and things like that. Of course, whoever's rating them could also have media bias against some of the media, but I don't think we can change that. But I do have some things on that if anybody else wants to share. We're going to try to limit the phone calls to about 3.5 minutes, so we don't want to go on with too many sites. You know, you want to kind of state your case there, and we're going to move on and try to get as many callers in as we can and get some thoughts and points here. We're going to go right to the phone lines right now. Good morning. You are on the air.
1: Hey, good morning, Gary. Scott Pempick. How are you doing today?
0: Good. How are you, Scott? How's life?
1: Good. Life is good. Hey, just a couple of quick things. I wanted to kind of echo some of the sentiments that Mike said. Barney definitely has everything under control, and I, now that I'm deputy mayor, I got to get a little better peek behind the scenes. And Barney's right. Putnam's a well-oiled machine. The department heads know exactly what's going on. They know all their duties and responsibilities, and I think everybody's kind of falling in line and getting everything in place so that when we do have events like this, they come off as flawless. But a couple things I wanted to point out. Today is the official primary day just for registered Democrats. Now, we did have early voting in, of course, all the towns, but Putnam, we had 138 people come out of the 1,576 Democrats that were registered. So you can check my math, but I think that's about 8.75% turnout for early voting. But today, just the Democrats. So I don't know their party affiliations, but I don't think Sarge and Mr. Toothpick and maybe Ed, I don't think they'll be eligible to vote today. But Democrats will be able to vote until 8 p.m., and it's a simple choice, either Josh Elliott, which is the kind of the progressive candidate, or my choice was Ned Lamont for governor. And, of course, they'll be running against Ryan Fazio in November. Quick reminder to Putnam residents, Bulky Waste Day is this Saturday, 9 to 1. The third Saturday of the month already. And then last but not least, little news from the Putnam High School Wall of Honor. A couple things going on. We now have rolling applications. So we used to call and say, hey, it's time to make your nominations. Well, nominations are now 12 months a year, 24/7. They're available online at our website. You can access it through our Facebook page, Putnam High School Wall of Honor. And anytime, 12 months a year, and then we'll just harvest them at the end of the year. We keep them for 5 years, so it doesn't matter when you nominate somebody. It's good for 5 years. And we also have applications at the library, Aspinock Historical Society, and WYNY. And that's it for today, Gary. Just wanted to give you a little heads up on a few things going on.
0: You are a wealth of useful information, Scott. You always bring things up to the front and let everybody know. It's kind of like the Putnam News Brief. I love it when you call. Absolutely love
1: it. Thank you, sir.
0: Thank you very much for the call, Scott. You are on the air.
2: Good morning, sir.
0: Good morning, sir. How are you?
2: Well, good morning, my good brother.
0: What's going on?
2: It's Gary calling.
0: Hi, Gary.
2: Hello, my good brother. Well, I got to tell you that I got a couple of poems for you, probably. But,
0: all right.
2: I think the main project I want to discuss is these. They're having a meeting today. There's some kind of staff meeting is going on.
0: Okay.
2: Down where I work. I would have been painting today if they didn't have this meeting. I'm a painter.
0: Yep. A good painter, I heard.
2: I'm a good painter. I'm working for the fair.
0: All right.
2: Not the Brooklyn Fair, the other one. Woodstock.
0: The Woodstock Fair.
2: Yeah, the old Woodstock. I think they should call Woodstock something like Bogstock, because we stack up a lot of logs that have to be cut, split.
0: All
2: I
0: right.
2: do that. I split logs. I got 7 logs with my name on them.
0: All right. You are immortalized.
2: Well, I'm getting much better, sir.
0: All right.
2: I'm working with a walker now.
0: Good. So you're able to get around a little bit and move and do some painting,
2: yeah,
0: and other things. So good for you.
2: I can't do no painting today, partner. That's why I called you.
0: Yeah, a little too hot, huh?
2: No. We do the painting inside.
0: Oh, air conditioning.
2: Yeah, they have terrible air conditioning. I had to put a sweatshirt. They put those doggone things on. Man.
0: All right.
2: I can't stand air conditioning much.
0: Yeah. You got some poems for us?
2: I use it.
0: You got a couple poems for us?
2: Yeah, I do. It reads, first of all, give me the name of a piece of your furniture.
0: Couch.
2: All right. A nice soft couch is nice to have. A nice soft couch will be there as a strap. If somebody goes down in a nice soft couch and if he sinks in, he'll sink into in Wonderland no matter the trim.
0: All right.
2: That's one poem. The second poem is Salts and Blue for me and you. Salts and Blue, it'll start right through, boo. If you thought Salts and Blue, you might as well say, Mr. Danvers, you're through. And also, I'm on YouTube, partner.
0: All right.
2: I'm on YouTube. Gary YouTube.
0: Gary YouTube.
2: That's right.
0: All
2: and
0: right.
2: I'm on it as like Yogi Bear, and the first part is the geyser story. Yeah, the geyser story is the first. The second part is where I planted all my seeds.
0: All right, and we know you're a good gardener. We know that.
2: Guess I got my garden now, partner.
0: What?
2: Mushrooms.
0: Not the hallucinogenic kind.
2: Yeah, mushrooms came up. I didn't know what kind of mushrooms. They're wild mushrooms, they said. Wow.
0: Interesting.
2: I didn't expect to have mushrooms. Well, I got them.
0: All
2: and
0: right.
2: I got the nice cucumbers. I got cucumbers going and some tomatoes.
0: Yeah, I'm a big cucumber and tomato fan, Gary. Thank you very much for the call. Much appreciated.
2: Wait a minute.
0: You got 30
2: take
0: seconds.
2: Take the cucumber and place it in water. Then drink the water.
0: All right.
2: Spark out.
0: I'm going to try that. Thanks, Gary.
2: Spark out, partner.
0: All right. Bye-bye. All right. We're going to take a commercial break, and we will be right back. 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
5: Community Radio,
0: And welcome back. We're going right to the phone lines. Good morning. You're on the air.
5: Morning, Gary. It's Renee from Thompson.
0: Hi. Hello, Renee.
5: Hello. It was so nice to hear Gary this morning. He hasn't been on for a while, and I'm glad he's doing well, and he's doing his gardening. So that's one thing. You know, thank you, Gary, for calling in. That was great to hear from him.
0: He knows a lot about gardening. His tips are
5: really
0: good,
5: are.
0: And even drinking the cucumber water. Actually, I'm going to try it because it's supposed to be healthy.
5: I've done it. It's really good. It's very, very good. Very refreshing, especially on a day, like a hot day. So the other thing is Barney. Listen to Barney. I absolutely adore Barney, and I've always said this. And Putnam has a great gem with him. And unfortunately, he was our first selectman back in, I think he got elected in 94, in Thompson, I should say. And he was kind of green at it. He had never held an office, whatever. And we had the library, it's not new anymore. It's about 30 years old now. But at the time, I think the library in Thompson was built in 90. He was elected selectman, I think, in 94.
0: Uh-huh.
5: So, anyway, the library was new, and so there was something funky going on with the carpet. So Barney said, okay, he says, I'm just going to take funds. Okay, he checked it out. Yep, it's a hazard, whatever. And he says, I'm just going to take some the town funding, whatever, and I'm going to replace the carpet. He was supposed to go do a meeting. There was a protocol, whatever, and he never did. And Thompson gave him such a bad time. And you know what Barney did? He said, the heck with this. He says, I'm going to replace it with his own money. And he replaced, you know, he ended up reimbursing, you know, and putting his own money in that carpet is Barney's carpet in Thompson. And he finished out his term, and he never ran again.
0: And Thompson doesn't know what they lost, right?
5: That's my whole point, Gary.
0: And that sounds like a Barney, a Barney thing. And I'll give you the quick story. Mike Bogdansky had called up because somebody left a couch near his building, and he called, and it wasn't picked up. He talked to Barney, and the next day he sees Barney out there lifting the couch himself into a truck.
5: Yep, that's him.
0: That's Barney.
5: And every time I see him, like even at the car show and everything, I'll go, Barney, how you doing? I said, I don't know if you remember me, Renee from Thompson. And he says he remembers me, so I'm hoping he does. But I always, you know, give him kudos, you know, any function I see him in Putnam, because Thompson did him dirty, and they lost, you know, I mean, they really lost a good guy, you know.
0: Yeah.
5: He would have ran again, I needed to say that. And Barney, thank you again for all your services.
0: You've heard the one door closes and another one opens thing, right? So for Barney, it was good. Thank you very much for the call, Renee. Much appreciated.
5: Have a good day. Okay, bye-bye.
0: All right, we're going to go right to the next caller. Good morning, you're on the air.
6: Good morning.
0: Good morning, sir.
6: And Alfie wants cooler weather. Yesterday he walked off the ball field. It was too hot.
0: I don't blame him.
6: Yeah, he's under the desk right now. He's making sure that I relate his complaint to you. Now, and Gary, the gardener, keep on moving. You'll get stronger and stronger because we both suffered hip problems. And so that's the only way to recover is just keep on moving.
0: Keep moving. Well, he sounds active. He's doing some gardening and some things, so and making up poems, so that's good.
6: That's good. And if you keep on moving, they can't catch up with you. But anyway,
0: there it is.
6: And Chickering, the state's attorney in Danielson, he classified it with a, I think there was a bar in Thompson called Kelly's, and there was the Times Square Tavern in Danielson. And his theory was, because people would complain they got beat up, but nothing really happened, and Jimmy's theory is that if you go to a place that's a bucket of blood, you know what you're getting into before you even enter the door.
0: That's a great name for a bar, a bucket of blood, huh?
6: That's
0: you would expect bikers and some seedy types hanging around in the bucket of blood, but I don't know if it was. But
6: they made a lot of money off those bars. So
0: yeah,
6: I didn't like them to become upscale or anything. They needed to stay like they did, otherwise we might all go hungry or something. And stuff. That was Jimmy Oliver's theory of those bars and the back door, the motorcycle bar in Willimantic, and the Liberty Cafe, because I had the guy that had the last shootout there.
0: Wow.
6: And it was such a convoluted story. Jimmy just threw the charges out. No one got shot, just the ceiling. So I had that gun in plastic as a memento of that case. But I'm glad. Oh, I have a complaint on the Ducks. We need to have an investigation. I specifically asked for the fastest duck and paid money for it. And I believe they put BBs or something in my duck to slow them down. They hobbled my duck.
0: So the ducks were fixed.
6: The ducks were fixed.
0: That's right.
6: We need an investigation. We've investigated everybody else, Fauci and everybody else. We need to investigate the ducks.
0: Charlie, thank you very much for the call and the humor. Much appreciated. All right, we're going to go to another line. You're on the air.
7: Hey, I'm wondering, how did Scott figure it out that Dodge, Mr. Ed, and myself wouldn't be eligible to vote today? Is it because we don't reside in Putnam or for some other reason?
0: Oh, I think he was just a Putnam thing, don't you?
7: I don't know. I think, because don't forget, the primary is limited to Democrats only today. I was wondering if, because we might not be Democrats, might that be the reason why? Wasn't sure. But, okay. So, bias in the media. AP at 10 o'clock this morning was neutral today. Okay. Now, yesterday you said, let's come up with 10 news outlets that are in the middle of the road. Factual, not slanted. To that, I say good luck.
0: I have some information on that.
7: Well, okay, I'm starting to bring it up, okay? But me, personally, I think that's overly, 10 is overly ambitious, okay? Now, Charlie said the Christian Science Monitor. Sarge says he has quite a few. I know he'll be calling, right? Now, I used to trust the New York Times and the Washington Post before the Internet. I used to get the Sunday Post delivered to Northeastern Connecticut. I think I got the Sunday Post that would show up like on either a Tuesday or a Wednesday, right? Used to love reading the Post, but not anymore, right? I say the Wall Street Journal is fairly middle of the road. Now, I do acknowledge the media's bias. So what I do is when I find a story of interest is seek out both the liberal and conservative version of the story and then draw my own conclusions somewhere in the middle. Now, Paul talks about propaganda and pablum coming from the White House. Stephen Miller is one of Paul's favorite targets. Is everything that Karine Jean-Pierre, a.k.a. the Binder, say the gospel truth? My question to Paul is, does he agree that propaganda and pablum is served up by the liberal left media also, or is everything they say always the absolute truth?
0: Oh, that's a good question. That's a good question. And I dug up some things on the media, and I've always listened to, I used to listen to Rush Limbaugh and then public radio. I always tried to find that balance and make up my own mind, but we always talk about citations and we go into, well, it said it in this, but if you're starting out from a place of far left bias or far right bias, what is the validity of that citation? I think that's what I was trying to allude to yesterday.
7: Exactly. I mean, you know, Paul brought it up, Friday, right? He used reference source was the Southern Poverty Law Center of all places, Montgomery, Alabama, right?
0: Yeah.
7: And you jumped on that and squashed that real quick, okay? So, I mean, yeah, anybody can say it. I mean, you can find both sides of every coin.
0: I'm going to...
7: on the Internet.
0: I'm going to read to you the center mass news organizations, Bloomberg, Christian Science Monitor, Forbes, The Hill, Market Watch, Morning Brew, News Nation, Newsweek, Reason, Reuters, and there's two more there, and San, I can't see what it is, and a Tangle, never heard of them, and Wall Street Journal. Those are all center-mast from, and I'm getting this from All Sides Media Bias Chart. And then you have a little bit left, and then you have a far left, and then you have a little bit right and the far right. But those center mass organizations are the ones, and Charlie hit it on the head with the Christian Science Monitor. So those are some of your center mass news media outlets. Now, that doesn't mean they're going to preface any statement. I think we used AP yesterday, and we said, well, Trump, they're not going to preface and say Trump did a great job, but now it's this. They're just going to report the facts. They only have 2 minutes, and AP News does a great job, in my opinion, doing that. Are they a little slanted? They're a little left of center is what I heard, is what I'm seeing.
7: I don't know
0: for a fact if they are or not. Again, I'm just reading off the All Sides bias chart.
7: I know I'm running thin on time, but, I mean, you know, Charlie hit it with the Christian Science Monitor on your list. I hit it with the Wall Street Journal, okay?
0: Uh-huh.
7: My source was on your list also, okay? But this is what I have to say about the AP News. It isn't the reporting that I find so slanted.
0: Uh-huh.
7: What I do find slanted about AP is the selection of their stories, which they choose to report upon. I swear, stories, laudatory, praising, laudatory to President Trump and the administration, are not reported by the AP. Victories never seem to be reported, but failures and defeats are.
0: Well, I mean, it is a news organization. They got to have people listening to keep their numbers up. I don't know if what you say is true or not true. It does appear that way, that they don't seem to do a lot of the good. But then again, what news organization ever tells you that about good stories? They donate maybe 30 seconds of time to that on a Friday night. And in the news, finally, we have some good news and so on and so on. So I don't know if it's just AP News on that toothpick, or is it just the way the news flows and the way it grabs onto listeners. Thank you very much for the call, though, Toothpick. Much appreciated.
7: Yeah. Bye-bye.
0: All right. We are up against the station break. Phone lines are wide open, and you can give us a shout here at 928-1350 or 1-800-246-WINY. 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

0: And welcome back. We're going to go right to the phone lines. Good morning. You are on the air.
1: Mr. Gary, good morning to you, sir.
0: Good morning, Mr. Ed.
1: How are you today?
0: I hope you tuned in with the question.
1: I tuned in, and that's one reason why I'm calling is to thank you for your input and questions to the mayor. I appreciate that, and I listened to the whole hour, and that's another reason why I'm bringing up the... First of all, I got to ask Scott Pempick, does he have a crystal ball knowing that I'm not going to vote today?
0: I think...
1: In all seriousness, you know, we were talking here, my wife and I, and we were saying how proud we are of Putnam and being a member of the community, and you know how far it has come along. And you know, we, like I said, you and I both grew up in Killenly, went to Killenly High, and I can remember we used to laugh at Putnam back then because it was so dead. And not that Danielson was a really big, thriving community, but it was doing better. And we used to kind of laugh at Putnam. Well, it's switched now.
0: It's made a complete role reversal. Not that Killenly's dead, because they've got great shopping places and some great stores and all of that. If we're looking at Main Street, I remember back in the day at the Springtime Festival, there was a lot of shops on there, and it was well attended, and it kind of faded out over over the years.
1: Yes, it did. We talked about that the other day of what the problems were with Danielson.
0: It's revitalizing now, though.
1: Yeah, but anyways, going back to Putnam, years ago, if you would ask me, could I spend a day and night in Putnam, I'd say you. Are you crazy? but nowadays, with the shops and the theater, the restaurants, you could spend a day and a night here in this town, for sure.
0: Yeah, you could eat.
1: It's a happening town.
0: You could eat three meals at some of the outside cafes over there, or two meals anyway. I don't think they serve breakfast, but you could eat two meals, spend the
1: day,
0: and have some cocktails, and you could sit.
1: We visit all of them, and they're all good restaurants. They're all good eateries.
0: They are, and that's Putnam's known for that. Some great restaurants, you know. Even when I was living in Brooklyn, people would say, "Oh, are there any good restaurants around here?" I said, "Well, if you go to Putnam, there's a slew of them right down Main Street in that whole section over there. You got some really really fine restaurants, and another one's moving in, Ed."
1: Yeah, I know, the Italian restaurant, Chicken's. I heard that. That's going to be another place. Not too bad they can't get the other corner going, across from 85 Main, and the whole thing's going. But anyways, you know, it's amazing. When you go to Putnam on a Friday night at 5:30, you're not going to get no place to park. You're going to do some walking if you don't get there early. Go to Danielson at 5:30, and you won't pass a car going in the opposite direction.
0: Right.
1: And it's just unbelievable. So, yeah, whatever Putnam's doing, I want to say something positive today. They're doing great. I like to see the hospital under UConn's directions to maybe expand, and that would be good if they had a cancer wing, maybe a full cancer wing, or it would do

0: many more pluses for this town as it grows going forward.
1: Yeah, the better the town does, the more those services also kind of coincide with all of that, Ed, for sure.
0: Absolutely. And it surely doesn't help. It sure doesn't hurt the value of our real estate.
1: No. No, it doesn't, because if it's a vital spot, your property value goes up, and I think that's one thing, you know, Barney is, and his administration have really gone into. It's they're creating value for everybody, and that's a very important lifeblood of a town. Ed, thank you very much for the call.
0: I got one last question.
1: Okay.
0: Can I ask quickly?
1: Sure.
0: You know, they said the project on 44 is going to be 2 years, yet I see a sign. I think it's on Kennedy Drive coming into town. It says reopening May 1st, 2027. That's not 2 years.
1: I think they were saying 9 months.
0: Oh, 9 months.
1: I thought the original was 9 months.
0: Oh, okay. All right. Well, my apologies. I thought I had heard two years.
1: Yeah. It could be up to 2 years, but I think everybody's hoping not.
0: Good job to the town. They're doing great.
1: Thank you, Ed. Thank you very much for the call.
0: Yeah, bye.
1: All right. We're going to go right to the next caller. Good morning. You're on the air.
2: Yeah, it's come to my attention that Iran war is not media bound. You know, I should say it's not covered by the media. They cover it the best they can. What I want to know is, like, when you see these cities, like countries that are neighboring Iran being attacked by rockets and missiles, that tells me they still have a capability. But what is the capability? Are those cities being attacked by a barrage of rockets and missiles, or one or maybe two missiles?
1: Repeat that question one more time.
2: The cities that are being attacked, the neighbors, are they being attacked by a barrage of missiles and rockets, or just one or two?
1: What cities and which ones are you talking about? From Iran or from the U.S.?
2: Saudi Arabia. Iran is attacking Saudi Arabia, Yemen, and Turkey, or whatever these neighboring countries are that are supporting us. Are they being attacked by a barrage, you know, several rockets and missiles, or just one or two?
1: Good question. I haven't really followed up on that. We know the Houthis were bombing some Saudi Arabian ships and whatnot from last I read. There was some stuff going on there, but I don't know that question, so I'll have to look that up for you. Maybe I'll have an answer for you tomorrow, or maybe somebody else knows the answer to that and give us a shout.
2: My thought is because if they are able to get their launchers out of the mountain to fire the missiles, are they bringing out a half a dozen of these launchers? And if they are, that should be easy to detect. And if they're not easy to detect, it's because China is sending them in technology to jam our detection systems. Follow me?
1: I do. I can't deny or verify that, unfortunately.
2: If China is providing them that technology, then it's probably they could be having like a half a dozen or a dozen missile sites all firing six or seven rockets and then hurrying up and getting back into their hole. If not, that means they only can have like one missile launcher coming out of 13 different places and firing two here, two here, two there, because that's what makes it hard to detect. Without China's help, we should be able to detect where those missiles are being launched, find the doors to get in, and kill them. They have to have help from China, or they're only firing one or two missiles at a time. That's my take on it.
1: All right. Well, let's see if anybody agrees or disagrees with you. But I can't confirm or deny that. But thank you very much for the call, and you're giving us some fuel for thought. All right. We are going to take a station break. 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
11: Windham County weather. The forecast for northeastern Connecticut, mostly sunny today, the high near 85. Tonight, partly cloudy, lows in the mid-60s. More sunshine, highs in the mid-80s tomorrow. Tomorrow night, clouds increase 65 to 70. Partly sunny on Thursday with afternoon showers, 80 to 85. And Friday, sunny, pleasant, less humid at high around 80. This is WINY meteorologist Ryan Gallagher.

0: And welcome back. We have a few phone lines open if you want to give us a shout. We do have a caller. Good morning, you're on the air. Hello? I guess we lost our caller there. All right. Let's see what else we had. When I did the task yesterday of biased in the media or unbiasedness, even as I'm looking up and I went to All Sides Media and it had a list and it had a chart of center, C being center, left, and it was in the lighter left, and then there was a heavy blue left, and then there was a lighter right and a heavy right. And all of the news sources that we know in there, most people know pretty much where they stand on most things. The ones in the center, I don't know they're the most popular, though. I'm going to say that. I don't know that they're the most popular ways to get news, but they do hold center mass. And, of course, I always say, is where did All Sides get this from? Were they paid by everybody to do this? Did they get money? So I'm not saying I know a lot about that group. I'm just using them as the litmus test, if you will. All right, we're going to try our caller again on line one. Good morning, you're on the air.
1: It was me, but I had to take another call. Sorry about that.
0: That's all right. You're busy.
1: Yes, I was. It was the police department, because this is my pet peeve. People do not need to park on sidewalks. I hate it with a passion.
0: Yeah.
1: Being a visually impaired person, I just came from downtown. I walked down the street, and I had to get off the sidewalk so I could get around a car and then jump back on the sidewalk because this person thinks the sidewalk is for him to park in. Now, I don't care if you're a delivery person, delivering, installing something, living at your home, the sidewalk is for people to walk on, not for your vehicles and trucks.
0: And you bring up a good point, too. Plus, if you're visually impaired, if you're severely visually impaired, you run into a car, you're going to be thinking, oh my God! What am I walking in the middle of the road here? What's going on here?
1: I can see it.
0: Fortunately,
1: with so many cars having alarms today, I don't want to be the one that sets off an alarm.
0: Yeah. Well, I would have pushed on the car to set off the alarm if they parked on the sidewalk.
1: Or damaged something on that car.
0: Right. Right.
1: You know, but that's why I had to take the call, because they wanted to know if I was home yet. Did I need help? No, I made it home because what I do is I like to walk on one side of the road down street, and then coming home, I said, I'm not going by that car. I ended up using the crosswalk and crossing the street.
0: But you do have sidewalks
1: Yeah.
0: Okay.
1: Yeah.
0: All right.
1: Yeah. I'm on 14, downtown Moosup.
0: All right. Yeah.
1: So I can get, pretty much there. But people don't stop at crosswalks for you, even if it's the law.
0: Yeah, didn't you brought that up before, I thought.
1: Oh, yes, I did.
0: You brought that up before, yeah.
1: My neighbor's son, he has a habit of pulling on the lawn, but half his car is on the sidewalk. I'm not causing him problems, but beware, if the police see you, you may get told you can't do that.
0: Yeah, and if it becomes a problem, I think the police might overlook if the guy was there, maybe something happened. But if they see him doing it all the time in
1: the
0: same car.
1: All the time, this car that I'm talking about now, this is like the third week in a row he parks here. And I did see a young gentleman cross the road. I said, excuse me, sir, is that your car? And he says, no, it belongs to the people upstairs. I never even knew anyone lives in the old hangout building. I said, well, would you tell him, please, he's blocking my sidewalk with my white cane. If I hit it, I don't want to break anything, damage it, or set off an alarm, but I don't want to fall either.
0: Yeah. No, and that's why sidewalks are there.
1: even when you walk through a parking lot, you have to be so careful.
0: Yep.
1: Because they just speed right by us.
0: Why do you think we drive on a parkway and park in a driveway? Why do you think? Just a little humor to make you feel a little better.
1: Lazy.
0: Just a little humor.
1: There's a parking lot in the back of this building.
0: Uh-huh.
1: In fact, This building next door to the other building, they thought that was their driveway. And when the person bought the building in front of this next door to Walgreens, they couldn't. They were told they can't use that driveway anymore. They have to use it going into the Walgreens parking lot into their backyard. So I know this establishment that used to be the hangout, the great hangout bar, that I used to be petrified walking by there as a kid.
0: It was a rough place.
1: Oh, it was. I've seen Charlotte Sigursky take somebody by the seat of the pants and throw them out.
0: That was, as a kid. That was a tough place.
1: It was always a tough place. And I know there's a parking lot in the back. So why this man parks there, because I don't think his entrance is right there. But please don't park on sidewalks.
0: He's probably parking on a sidewalk so his car doesn't get hit. But, you know, he doesn't realize that he's blocking the way for people like yourself that have a need.
1: And interesting, I think the Legion put a crosswalk in just before the parade, and I did notice it's gone. They must have had to put it up because the state did not put that crosswalk in.
0: Oh, it's got to be.
1: Yeah, but, you know, please drive carefully through intersections, crosswalks, parking lots, and sidewalks.
0: Yeah, when you see the crosswalk, that is not an indication to speed up so you don't have to wait for somebody walking through. I think a lot of people don't always do that. Sometimes they say, oh, nobody's there. That guy looks like he's going to use it. I got to get across. So they speed up.
1: Oh,
0: so,
1: yeah. But,
0: so
1: you know,
0: we don't want that.
1: It's frightening. It's frightening because I won't cross until that car is really at a dead stop. And then on Ward Avenue, I've seen a car go around the other car, and the car that was stopped for me actually honked their horn so I wouldn't get hit one time.
0: Right.
1: It's awful.
0: Yeah, it is, and that's
1: careful.
0: Yep, and again, there's people out there that need these services, like handicap parking, etc. Let's try to be good citizens. Thank you very much for the call.
1: You're
0: much appreciated.
1: Bye bye.
0: And there's a prime example of we don't always think that way. We don't see people with a cane, you know, a white cane, you know, kind of feeling their way through downtown. We don't see a lot of that. But when you do see it, you realize why these things are, why the safety is there, and handicapped people have certain laws that towns and cities and need to abide by. And you know, this lady says somebody's parking on the sidewalk and she's visually impaired, and I could see where that would be a direct hassle. And then if she goes around, she sounds like she's elderly. So, you know, somebody comes by, swipes her a little bit, she falls down. I mean, this can be a dangerous situation, if you will. So everybody try to be a little bit more particular on how we treat the rules of an order of safety and handicapped and so on and so on. It'll be a better world for it. All right. I'm going to just go back a little bit, back up to the media and the media bias and all of those things. And if you look on that site, it was all sides, and it had a beautiful chart there. And every one of them, I was not surprised by where they landed. And sometimes I think when you go to the far right or the far left, I think you really have to look at everything with a raised eyebrow. Not so much in the center or even a little left or a little bit right. Sometimes that's just where they fit in. It's their style of news. It's what they're attracting viewers. They're trying to attract certain people and so on. And especially some of the cable shows. We have a lot of cable shows that they want to hear just the one side. You know, that's CNN, mostly one side. You know, Fox News, mostly one side. And as I said, and I think Toothpick mentioned it, you know, you kind of got to balance it out a little bit. You got to kind of read both sides of the story and find out what is real and what is not real. You know, he had mentioned, and what kicked this off for me was the AP News thing. And I like AP News. I think it's, in 2 minutes, They give you some great headlines. You understand, you got a good idea of what's going on in the world. I haven't seen them go off into the weeds in a positive manner. If something's negative to be reported, they also don't say, well, they did this back then. You know, there was a fire out in Los Angeles, and it was huge. But the Los Angeles Fire Department had been putting out fires for years before that. That's not how news is reported. So I don't look at things like that as being slanted. I look at it as being time-oriented and big news stories. And let's face reality, Trump is always in the news, always a big story. So you can't preface everything by doing that. But it also means they shouldn't be negative in their connotation or a voice inflection and things. It should just be the news. But if you go to that site, you'll see a lot of centrist places that you can report. But as Charlie said, you know, the Christian Science Monitor may be the most boring thing going. So we got time for another caller here, and we're going to take that call. Morning, you're on the air.
2: Good morning, Gary.
0: Good morning.
2: On the left, right, center stuff, let's understand. Everybody thinks, and I've heard you say, well, I'm in the center. Everybody thinks that their views are in the center. No matter where they land, they personally think their views are in the center. And yours may be, but you're not unlike everybody else.
0: That is a phenomenal point. I try to be in the center because I listen to all sides of news, and I don't believe just one side. I do actually try that. But you're right. Everybody thinks that, you know, you've got your version and they've got the truth.
2: And you said you like the AP. So on the hour, the AP ran a little story talking about the governor's race in Wisconsin.
0: Uh-huh.
2: Talking about the Democratic primary. It talks about the left versus the center for the Democratic primary for governor. They're implying that the Democratic position is the center, the way they word things. They're constantly trying to get you to believe that the Democratic position is the center.
0: I see what you're saying there, but if they're mentioning that it's the far left against the center, they are mentioning also, in fact, that there is left of center going on in that party. So I don't know, is that biased?
2: They didn't say far left. They said left.
0: They said okay.
2: Again, they're implying that there is a center and the. In the Democratic Party, and the Democratic Party is the center. And one more thing. If you're using, I don't know if you use AI, Google's Gemini.
0: I'm not that technical savvy.
2: Well, plenty of people do.
0: Uh-huh.
2: And Gemini has a contract with the AP. The AP News is sort of Google's or Gemini's most trusted news source. And people that are on iPhones use ChatGPT, and they also have a contract with the AP. So if you're people that are using AI to get quick information,
0: just remember that.
2: Most of the time, it's going to come from the AP News. And as we all know, they are not down the middle. They are not a neutral party. So
0: interesting, and that's I think I was alluding to some of that as well. You just never know. You just never know what you're getting. You're citing information, but where does that come from? And you just brought up, you know, some AI things that says they use AP News, and according to that, AP News was a little left of center. So I'm kind of like, geez, who do we trust? And that's how this whole thing got started. But you brought in a great point of view there, and things. And of course, your thinking is out of the box, but very commonsensical. I love that.
2: Okay, Gary.
0: Much appreciated. Thank you.
2: Bye now.
0: All right, that was an interesting conversation, and again, I'm getting I'm getting at the point where I'll just keep doing what I was doing 15, 20 years ago. I'll listen to the right. I'll listen to the left. I switch back and forth. I even try to take some notes to write down some things and whatnot, and try to get a square view without being too much to the right, too much to the left. I'm trying to facilitate and questions, and I want everybody to call in and give. But we do get smarter from some of these conversations. We do advance, you know, by listening and tuning in. We do advance our wealth of information or what we knew, and that's what news should do. It should advance your thought process. I'm going to make a quick note. Columbia earthquake had 132 killed. Our hearts go out to the Colombian people. That's a lot of people killed, and I'm sure there's a lot of cleanup going on out there. So just to reach out and keep a good thought for Colombia with that earthquake there. All right, Isaac Bean coming up at you, and not before the AP News.
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4: Voters are casting ballots in several key primary races today, including Minneapolis, where a left-leaning Democrat is expected to prevail in a Senate race against a moderate. In South Carolina, Lindsey Graham's sister Darlene Graham is poised to capture the special election to replace her late brother. President Trump reportedly left a NATO summit on a different plane than reporters and some staff thought.
5: The Washington Post is reporting that President Donald Trump secretly flew out of last month's NATO summit in Turkey on an alternate military aircraft due to an Iranian assassination threat. The operation involved a ruse where journalists and some White House staff believed that they were on the same plane as Trump. After boarding Air Force One, Trump was secretly transferred to a smaller Air Force C-32A via an airport catering truck. While the White House has not directly addressed that report, it issued a statement highlighting that it uses every tool at its disposal to address threats on the president. So far, no comment from the Secret Service. I'm Lisa Dwyer.
4: Russia has bombarded Ukrainian cities with missiles, drones, and bombs, killing and injuring civilians.
6: Ukraine's State Emergency Service says Russian ballistic missiles have struck Kyiv's Shevchenkivsky district. One strike hitting the grounds of a children's hospital, leaving two craters, while at another location in the capital, the strike caused destruction and a fire at a warehouse, one person being injured and taken for medical treatment, emergency officials say. However, three people, including a teenager, died in a Dnipropetrovsk region attack. Meanwhile, Ukrainian President Volodymyr Zelensky warns that Russia is receiving military help from North Korea, adding Russian forces used North Korean ballistic missiles in a recent attack on Zaporizhia, killing six people. I'm Charles de Ledesma.
4: This is AP News.
7: I'm Isaac Bean with WINY News. A Danielson man was seriously injured, and an Ashford teenager was airlifted with life-threatening injuries following a motorcycle versus dirt bike accident in Ashford on Monday evening, according to Connecticut State Police. On Monday, August 10th, at approximately 5:30 p.m., crews from the Ashford Volunteer Fire Department and troopers from Troop C responded to the area of 163 Turnpike Road for the report of a motorcycle collision involving another dirt bike, according to the police report. A motorcycle being operated by 34-year-old Gino Sugrellino of Danielson was traveling northbound on Turnpike Road when a dirt bike being operated by a 14-year-old boy from Ashford turned in front of the motorcycle, causing a collision. The motorcycle continued northbound and traveled off of the southbound shoulder into an embankment. Sugrellino was transported via Ashford EMS to Hartford Hospital with suspected serious injuries. The teenage operator of the dirt bike was airlifted by LifeStar to University of Massachusetts Hospital at Lake Ave for suspected life-threatening injuries. Police are saying that this is an active investigation, and anyone who witnessed, has information, or has dash camera footage of the collision is asked to contact State Police Troop C. Today is primary election day. Polls will be open today from now until 8 p.m. The two considerable races here in northeastern Connecticut include the Democratic primary for governor incumbent Ned Lamont versus Josh Elliott, and the Republican primary for the 50th District Representative Jaden McCormick versus Anthony Emilio. Only residents affiliated with the Associated Party may vote in the state's primary elections. For information on polling locations and registration status, residents can visit Connecticut's official state website. Conover Real Residential Corporation has agreed to pay a $359,000 penalty to settle alleged federal lead-based paint disclosure violations at the Cargill Falls Mill property in Putnam. According to the U.S. Environmental Protection Agency, the EPA announced the settlement on Monday, saying the property management company allegedly violated the Toxic Substances Control Act and the Residential Lead-Based Paint Hazard Reduction Act by failing to provide required lead-based paint disclosures to tenants in 11 apartment units. The alleged violations were identified following complaints from residents and an EPA inspection of the property. The agency identified four lead disclosure violations, including failures to provide tenants with the required EPA lead hazard information pamphlet, including the required lead warning statement in leases, disclose known information about lead-based paint or hazards, and provide available records or reports concerning lead hazards. The EPA also determined that children were living in the occupied apartments where the alleged violations occurred. Under the settlement, Conover Residential Corporation agreed to pay $359,069 civil penalty and comply with the federally lead-based paint disclosure requirements. The company must ensure that current and future residents receive all required lead paint disclosures, reports, and records as part of their leases. Federal law requires landlords and property sellers to provide information about known lead-based paint and lead-based paint hazards before tenants or buyers become obligated under a lease or sales contract for most housing built before 1978. The EPA said the settlement demonstrates its commitment to enforcing federal lead disclosure laws and ensuring tenants receive information necessary to protect themselves and their families from potential lead hazards. WNY News Time, 11:06. Let's take a look at the weather report by meteorologist Ryan Gallagher. Today, mostly sunny, high near 85. Tonight, partly cloudy, low near 65. Tomorrow, mostly sunny, high near 85. Your Cargill Falls, it's currently 79 degrees. That's the 11 o'clock report. I'm Isaac Bean with WINY News.

We are patiently awaiting some pictures, the official pictures from Taylor Swift's wedding. I'm not sure that we're ever going to see the dress, right? We've been waiting. We'll see. Right now, here she is with the fate of Ophelia.

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0: Gotta love music from Imagine Dragons. Really good there. That is Believer. Don't forget to look up tomorrow because we will experience a partial solar eclipse. 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So that's always kind of fun to see. 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
5: Windham County weather. The forecast for northeastern Connecticut, plenty of sunshine today, cooler, less humid, highs in the mid-80s, partly cloudy tonight, the low near 65, tomorrow mostly sunny, high near 85, and clear skies give way to an increase in cloud cover tomorrow night, lows 65 to 70. Thursday, partly sunny with afternoon showers near 85. It's Bangers on the Barbie time. 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They are perfect in a bun with some Houses of Parliament brown sauce on them or Bailey Malot pepper relish for a kick of flavor. Call them at 203-628-7462, 78 Stony Hill Road in Bethel. This is WINY meteorologist Ryan Gallo.
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7: Tuesday, the Northeast Connecticut Farmers Market will be held at the Plainfield Early Childhood Center, 651 Norwich Road in Plainfield from 4 to 6 p.m. Community Kitchen will be held at the Canterbury Town Hall, 1 Municipal Drive in Canterbury at 12 noon Tuesday, free and open to all. Wednesday, the Senior Fun in the Sun Surfer Dance will be held at the Putnam Lodge of Elks, 64 Edmund Street in Putnam from 6 to 8 p.m. Dress up and enjoy surfer music. All area seniors are welcome. The Brooklyn Historical Society Museum, 25 Canterbury Road in Brooklyn, will be open from 1 to 5 p.m. Wednesday. Thursday, the Preston Parks and Recreation Summer Concert Series featuring Branded will be held at the Preston Community Park, 13 Connecticut 117 in Preston, from 6:30 to 8 p.m. And Thursday, Community Kitchen's to-go meal will be served via drive-thru at Creation Church, 47 West Thompson Road in Thompson at 12 noon. That's what's happening. 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

0: so romantic, and I always say it, a well-written song really does stand the test of time. That is Selena, I Could Fall in Love. How are you doing on this Tuesday? Are you thinking about maybe before school gets back in, you want to watch a sequel to a movie that you haven't seen in a while? And we've got the top three that are rated. The Godfather Part 2 tops the ranking at the best sequels of all time. Then we've got The Empire Strikes Back and Paddington 2 in third place.
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2: The forecast for northeastern Connecticut, plenty of sunshine today, cooler, less humid, highs in the mid-80s, partly cloudy tonight, the low near 65, tomorrow mostly sunny, high near 85, and clear skies give way to an increase in cloud cover tomorrow night, lows 65 to 70. Thursday, partly sunny with afternoon showers near 85. 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This is WINY meteorologist Ryan Gallo.
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0: Is so good. That is music from Teddy Swims and Lose Control. He's got one of those voices that just captures your heart right away. And can you imagine going to high school with Swims? You know, he did theater in high school, and I'm sure that his friends at school were like, "You've got this voice and it's pretty good. You should like try this professionally." I'm feeling that's what probably happened, made him really popular. Coming up, music from Paul Young and Christina Perry.
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1: AP News, I'm Mike Hempen. A former U.S. Marine from Massachusetts who had been held in Russia for more than 4 years on disputed charges has been released. Robert Gilman's advocates announced the news this morning, days after warning he was gravely ill and at risk of dying. Gilman is a 32-year-old teacher who was detained since 2022. Senator Edward Markey of Massachusetts had called on Russia and the U.S. to work together to get him released. Trump media is scrapping some of its businesses to head off losses.
2: President Donald Trump's social media company is going back to its roots. The parent of Truth Social says it is abandoning several new businesses, crypto, online betting, and financial services, to refocus on building up its social media platform. Part of that effort is a new paid service for Wall Street traders who want sneak peeks at the president's market-moving posts. The service has drawn criticism from government watchdogs for basically setting itself up as a paid alternative to the White House press office. Parent company, Trump Media and Technology, detailed its new plans Monday after posting higher losses in the last quarter. After closing at about $62 shortly after it went public in 2024, the stock has plunged into the single digits, wiping out billions in stock market value. I'm Lisa Dwyer.
1: Sales of previously occupied U.S. homes slowed again in July. Record prices and the highest mortgage rates in more than a year proved to be insurmountable hurdles for many prospective home buyers. The National Association of Realtors says existing home sales fell nearly 2% last month from June. Toyota is recalling about 655 Camry vehicles globally due to a display error that may deactivate safety indicators. Most of these cars were sold in the U.S. This is AP News.
3: I am Sydney Zagalolo with WINY News. Today is primary election day in Connecticut. Polls will be open today from 6 a.m. to 8 p.m. The two considerable races here in northeastern Connecticut include the Democratic primary for governor, incumbent Ned Lamont versus Josh Elliott, and the Republican primary for the 50th District Representative Jaden McCormick versus Anthony Emilio. Only residents affiliated with the Associated Party may vote in the state's primary elections. For more information on polling locations and registration status, residents can visit Connecticut's official state website. Conover Residential Corporation has agreed to pay a $359,069 penalty to settle alleged federal lead paint-based disclosure violations at the Cargill Falls Mill property in Putnam, according to the U.S. Environmental Protection Agency. The EPA announced the settlement Monday, August 10th, saying the property management company allegedly violated the Toxic Substances Control Act and the Residential Lead-Based Paint Hazard Reduction Act by failing to provide required lead-based paint disclosures to tenants in 11 apartment units. The alleged violations were identified following complaints from residents and an EPA inspection of the property. The agency identified four lead disclosure violations, including failures to provide tenants with the required EPA lead hazard information pamphlet, include the required lead warning statement in leases, disclose known information about lead-based paint or hazards, and provide available records or reports concerning lead hazards. The EPA also determined that children were living in the occupied apartments where the alleged violations occurred. Under the settlement, Conover Residential Corporation agreed to pay the $359,000 civil penalty and comply with federal lead-based paint disclosure requirements. The company must ensure that current and future residents receive all required lead-based paint disclosures, reports, and records as part of their leases. Federal law requires landlords and property sellers to provide information about known lead-based paint and lead-based paint hazards before tenants or buyers become obligated under a lease or sales contract for most housing built before 1978. The EPA said the settlement demonstrates its commitment to enforcing federal lead disclosure laws and ensuring tenants receive information necessary to protect themselves and their families from potential lead hazards. A Danielson man was seriously injured and an Ashford teenager was airlifted with life-threatening injuries following a motorcycle versus dirt bike accident in Ashford on Monday evening, according to Connecticut State Police. On Monday, August 10th at approximately 5:30 p.m., Crews from the Ashford Volunteer Fire Department and troopers from Troop C responded to the area of 163 Turnpike Road for the report of a motorcycle collision involving another dirt bike. According to the police report, a motorcycle being operated by 34-year-old Gino Solino of Danielson was traveling northbound on Turnpike Road when a dirt bike being operated by a 14-year-old boy from Ashford turned in front of the motorcycle, causing a collision. The motorcycle continued northbound and traveled off the southbound shoulder into an embankment. Sergolino was transported via Ashford EMS to Hartford Hospital with suspected serious injuries. The teenage operator of the dirt bike was airlifted by LifeStar to University of Massachusetts Hospital at Lake Ave for suspected life-threatening injuries. Police are saying that this is an active investigation, and anyone who witnessed, has information, or has dash camera footage of the collision is asked to contact Troop C. Route 14 in Plainfield is closed at Goshen Road because of a tree down with wires. Please use caution in the area. WINY News Time, 12:06. Let's take a look at your WINY forecast with meteorologist Ryan Gallagher. Today, mostly sunny, high near 85. Tonight, partly cloudy, low near 65. Tomorrow, mostly sunny, high near 85. And tomorrow night, partly cloudy, lows of 65 to 70. And here at Broadcast House is currently 84 degrees. That's 12 o'clock report. I'm Sunisa Galella with WINY News.

0: is music from Olivia Dean, Man I Need. Hi there, I'm Andrea Jackson. I've got the latest in tech trends, and this is pretty great. Scientists have released the largest ever 2D color map of the universe, and they can do this because of technology, right? It contains nearly 4 billion celestial objects collected from more than 263,000 telescope exposures over 13 years. So, whoa, looking at those pictures, it's a little overwhelming. But thank you to technology, we can actually see this. That is the latest in tech trends. We will have more tomorrow. 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
5: The forecast for northeastern Connecticut, plenty of sunshine today, cooler, less humid, highs in the mid-80s, partly cloudy tonight, the low near 65, tomorrow mostly sunny, high near 85, and clear skies give way to an increase in cloud cover tomorrow night, lows 65 to 70. Thursday, partly sunny with afternoon showers near 85. It's Bangers on the Barbie time. 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This is WINY meteorologist Ryan Gallo.
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0: so good. That is music from John Mellencamp and Small Town. I grew up in a small town, and we're getting to that time of year, back to school and those Friday night lights. That was kind of the fun of growing up in a small town, going to those Friday night football games, following the team around, and just running the roads, right? That's what we would call it. We would run the roads as we were learning to drive. A lot of fun memories there, and Mellencamp really hits the nail on the head with that song.
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0: the forecast for northeastern Connecticut. Mostly sunny this afternoon, highs in the mid-80s. Tonight, partly cloudy, a low near 65. Mostly sunny, 85 tomorrow. And Thursday, mostly sunny, afternoon shower or thunderstorm, highs in the mid-80s. It's bangers on the barbie time. 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

0: So good. That is music from Billie Eilish and Birds of a Feather. When I first heard the song, I didn't recognize that it was Billie Eilish, right? It's a little bit of a different sound for her. Won her a Grammy nomination. She didn't win, but it's always fun to hear these artists when they try new things. And this was an example. Coming up, Bon Jovi and Heart.
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1: AP News, I'm Mike Hempen. A former U.S. Marine from Massachusetts who had been held in Russia for more than 4 years on disputed charges has been released. Robert Gilman's advocates announced the news this morning, days after warning he was gravely ill and at risk of dying. Gilman is a 32-year-old teacher who was detained since 2022. Senator Edward Markey of Massachusetts had called on Russia and the U.S. to work together to get him released. Trump media is scrapping some of its businesses to head off losses.
2: President Donald Trump's social media company is going back to its roots. The parent of Truth Social says it is abandoning several new businesses, crypto, online betting, and financial services, to refocus on building up its social media platform. Part of that effort is a new paid service for Wall Street traders who want sneak peeks at the president's market-moving posts. The service has drawn criticism from government watchdogs for basically setting itself up as a paid alternative to the White House press office. Parent company, Trump Media and Technology, detailed its new plans Monday after posting higher losses in the last quarter. After closing at about $62 shortly after it went public in 2024, the stock has plunged into the single digits, wiping out billions in stock market value. I'm Lisa Dwyer.
1: Sales of previously occupied U.S. homes slowed again in July. Record prices and the highest mortgage rates in more than a year proved to be insurmountable hurdles for many prospective homebuyers. The National Association of Realtors says existing home sales fell nearly 2% last month from June. Toyota is recalling about 655 Camry vehicles globally due to a display error that may deactivate safety indicators. Most of these cars were sold in the U.S. This is AP News.
3: I am Sydney Zagalella with WINY News. Today is primary election day in Connecticut. Polls will be open today from 6 a.m. to 8 p.m. The two considerable races here in the northeastern Connecticut include the Democratic primary for governor, incumbent Ned Lamont versus Josh Elliott, and the Republican primary for the 50th District Representative, Jaden McCormick versus Anthony Emilio. Only residents affiliated with the Associated Party may vote in the state's primary elections. For information on polling locations and registration status, residents can visit Connecticut's official state website. A Killingly teenager was arrested after crashing a stolen electric scooter in Killingly last Sunday, according to Connecticut State Police. On Sunday, August 2nd at approximately 10 p.m., crews from the Dayville Fire Company, KB Ambulance, QV Medic, and troopers from Troop D responded to Rock Ave for a reported electric scooter accident. According to the police report, an electric scooter being operated by a 15-year-old teenage boy from Killingly was traveling westbound on Rock Ave. Police say while the scooter was negotiating a curve to the right, the vehicle went off the roadway to the right and struck a pole. The teenager sustained injuries on scene and was then transported to Day Kimball Hospital. The teenager was found at fault for the accident and was charged with failure to maintain lane, larceny of a motor vehicle, failure to carry minimum insurance, failure to carry license, and interfering with a police officer. According to the police report, the electric scooter was registered to a Willimantic resident and was towed from the scene due to disabling damages. A Danielson man was seriously injured and an Ashford teenager was airlifted with life-threatening injuries following a motorcycle versus dirt bike accident in Ashford on Monday evening, according to Connecticut State Police. On Monday, August 10th at approximately 5:30 p.m., crews from the Ashford Volunteer Fire Department and troopers from Troop C responded to the area of 163 Turnpike Road for the report of a motorcycle collision involving another dirt bike. According to the police report, a 2024 motorcycle being operated by 34-year-old Gino Sagaralino of Danielson was traveling northbound on Turnpike Road when a dirt bike being operated by a 14-year-old boy from Ashford turned in front of the motorcycle, causing a collision. The motorcycle continued northbound and traveled off of the southbound shoulder into an embankment. Sagaralino was transported via Ashford EMS to Hartford Hospital with suspected serious injuries. The teenager operator of the dirt bike was airlifted by LifeStar to University of Massachusetts Hospital at Lake Ave for suspected life-threatening injuries. Police are saying that this is an active investigation, and anyone who witnessed, has information, or has dash camera footage of the collision is asked to contact Troop C. A teenage bicyclist was injured following a motorcycle versus bicyclist accident in Canterbury last Wednesday, according to Connecticut State Police. On Wednesday, August 5th, at approximately 8 a.m., crews from the Canterbury Volunteer Fire Company, Canterbury Ambulance, Morlake Ambulance, and troopers from Troop D responded to a reported vehicle accident in the area of 2 Knowell Drive in Canterbury. According to the police report, a Harley Davidson being operated by 53-year-old Richard Simmons and a bicycle being operated by a 15-year-old boy were traveling westbound on Route 14. Police say the motorcycle signaled left to turn into Cumberland Farms and collided with the bicycle, which was traveling westbound in the eastbound shoulder of Route 14. The teenage bicyclist sustained injuries and was transported to Plainfield Bacchus by his own transportation arrangements. Police found Simmons to be at fault for the accident and was issued a verbal warning for failure to grant right-of-way at intersection to a person riding a bicycle or electric bicycle. WINY News Time 106. Let's take a look at your WINY forecast with meteorologist Ryan Gallagher. Today, mostly sunny, high near 85. Tonight, partly cloudy, low near 65. Tomorrow, mostly sunny, high near 85. And tomorrow night, partly cloudy, lows of 65 to 70. And here at Broadcast House is currently 84 degrees. That's the 1 o'clock report. I'm Cindy Zaglella with WINY News.

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6: Windham County weather. The forecast for northeastern Connecticut. Mostly sunny this afternoon. Highs in the mid-80s. Tonight partly cloudy. Low near 65. Mostly sunny. 85 tomorrow. And Thursday mostly sunny. Afternoon shower or thunderstorm. Highs in the mid-80s. 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
5: Windham County Weather. The forecast for northeastern Connecticut, mostly sunny this afternoon, highs in the mid-80s. Tonight, partly cloudy, low near 65. Mostly sunny, 85 tomorrow. And Thursday, mostly sunny, afternoon shower or thunderstorm, highs in the mid-80s. 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
6: WINY. 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

0: this music from Taylor Swift, I Knew It, I Knew You, and that is from the movie Toy Story 5, one of the biggest blockbusters of the summer. Well, that's one thing I love about summertime. We get to go to the movies and see some big productions, right? Maybe you've seen The Odyssey, Toy Story 5, and we've got Spider-Man out now, so I'm hearing that is really, really good, too.
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1: AP News, I'm Mike Hempen. Russia has released a former U.S. Marine held on disputed charges.
2: Russia has released American military veteran Robert Gilman, a former Marine who spent more than 4 years in prison on disputed charges and was said to be gravely ill and at risk of dying. Gilman, a 32-year-old teacher detained since 2022, was initially handed a 3.5-year sentence when he was convicted of beating a police officer after being taken off a train. His sentence was extended last year to 10 years. After accusations of assaulting prison guards. Gilman was among at least 8 Americans who remained in Russian custody after a series of high-profile prisoner exchanges. Gilman's family has flown to Texas to be with him, including his mother, who was in Russia attempting to see him at a hospital there. I'm Lisa Dwyer.
1: Severe weather has cut power in the Chicago area and northwestern Indiana. Dangerous storms have pummeled the region, darkening the sky and carrying extreme wind gusts across state lines. Tornado warning sirens have blasted in Illinois and Indiana. All flights were stopped by late morning at Chicago's two major airports. More than 500,000 customers are without power, according to PowerOutage.us. Toyota is recalling about 655,000 Camry vehicles globally due to a digital error that may deactivate safety indicators. Most of these cars were sold in the U.S., affecting over 508,000 model year 2025 through 2028 Camry hybrids. The National Highway Traffic Safety Administration says the 7-inch display can become blank at startup, and that safety indicators, such as turn signals and hazard lights, may not function as a result. U.S. stocks have been drifting below recent records. This is AP News.
3: I am Cindy Zaglella with WINY News. Today's primary election day in Connecticut. Polls will be open today from 6 a.m. to 8 p.m. The two considerable races here in northeastern Connecticut include the Democratic primary for governor, incumbent Neb Lamont versus Josh Elliott, and the Republican primary for the 50th District Representative, Jaden McCormick versus Anthony Emilio. Only residents affiliated with the Associated Party may vote in the state's primary elections. For information on polling locations and registration status, residents can visit Connecticut's official state website. The heat was a factor, but it didn't stop dozens of volunteers from turning out for the Danielson Veterans Coffee House's monthly food share distribution. WINY spoke to Danielson Veterans Coffee House President Fred Ruhlman, who said the volunteers worked through the heat to make the event a success.
4: We had approximately 70 volunteers in this heat. We had 312 vehicles go through, and we basically... everything is gone. That was just a great, great day. We had some excellent stuff, beautiful produce, nice dry goods and stuff. I mean, it was just a wonderful thing. Everybody should be happy.
3: Organizer Bruce Hayes said the volunteer effort brought together several community groups, including the Brooklyn Business Association, Walmart, and Boy Scouts from Brooklyn.
5: We had Brooklyn Business Association here. We had Walmart here. We had Boy Scouts from Brooklyn. Right around 70 volunteers. Everybody just pitches in.
3: Despite the difficult conditions, organizers said the strong turnout from both volunteers and those receiving food made the latest food share distribution another successful event for the community. The next free food share is Thursday, September 3rd at 9:30 a.m. at the Farmers Market Pavilion on Kennedy Drive in Putnam. Canova Residential Corporation has agreed to pay a $359,000 penalty to settle alleged federal lead-based paint disclosure violations at the Cargill Falls Mill property in Putnam, according to the U.S. Environmental Protection Agency. The EPA announced the settlement Monday, August 10th, saying the property management company allegedly violated the Toxic Substances Control Act and the Residential Lead-Based Paint Hazard Reduction Act by failing to provide required lead-based paint disclosures to tenants in 11 apartment units. The alleged violations were identified following complaints from residents and an EPA inspection of the property. the agency identified four lead disclosure violations, including failures to provide tenants with the required EPA lead hazard information pamphlet, include the required lead warning statement in leases, disclose known information about lead-based paint or hazards, and provide available records or reports concerning lead hazards. The EPA also determined that children were living in the occupied apartments where the alleged violations occurred. Under the settlement, Canova Residential Corporation agreed to pay the $359,000 civil penalty and comply with federal lead-based paint disclosure requirements. The company must ensure that current and future residents receive all required lead paint disclosures, reports, and records as part of their leases. Federal law requires landlords and property sellers to provide information about known lead-based paint and lead-based paint hazards before tenants or buyers become obligated under a lease or sales contract for most housing built before 1978. The EPA said the settlement demonstrates its commitment to enforcing federal lead disclosure laws and ensuring tenants receive information necessary to protect themselves and their families from potential lead hazards. WINY News Time, 206.
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3: Let's take a look at your WINY forecast with meteorologist Ryan Gallagher. Today, mostly sunny, high near 85. Tonight, partly cloudy, low near 65. Tomorrow, mostly sunny, high near 85. And tomorrow night, partly cloudy, lows of 65 to 70. And here at Broadcast House, it's currently 83 degrees. That's a 2 o'clock report. I'm Sydney Zagalella with WINY News. Now it's time to say good afternoon to Frankie Ashen.
11: Welcome,
3: hello,
11: everybody.
3: Hello.
11: I have a special guest in the studio today. I have one, Delaney Bernier. Hello, Delaney.
12: Hi, guys. I'm back.
11: Welcome back. I know that you have been out and about in the realm of Florida and
12: frolicking?
11: Other places up
12: yes,
11: the
12: ma'am.
11: Frolicking
12: I've been frolicking in the winds.
11: Have. So this is something where you have been on a college tour trying to figure out what meets your needs. Have you found something where you're like, oh my gosh, I'm so excited for the future?
12: I think I have.
3: Yay! Can we know?
11: Yes.
12: I'm going to gatekeep. No. I think I really want to stay close to home.
3: Nice.
12: The idea of going far away seems great, but I think I'm going to land in Boston just because I low-key was really sad last night. My brothers both have moved out. My brother, my middle brother.
11: Mm-hmm.
12: I'm the youngest. So
11: yes.
12: My one that's middle moved out the other day. And I was sitting there and I'm like, wait, so like there's no one here?
11: Yeah.
12: And
11: yeah.
12: I broke down to my dad and I'm just like, wait, so I don't want to leave.
11: Mm-hmm.
12: So I think Boston is the way to go.
3: Nice.
11: Yeah. You have a little bit of that opportunity to be independent, to be, you know, more than your family's like daughter, that sort of thing. At the same time, I think that's really valuable that you found that, because there's some people who make big decisions like that and then have such enormous regrets.
12: Yes.
11: That it gets in the way of their ability
12: yeah.
11: to be a student, to be, you know, present in that mm-hmm. area. So
3: Boston's a great
11: go.
3: City,
12: yeah,
3: too.
12: Yes. The furthest I think I'll go is like either Pennsylvania down or like
11: mm-hmm.
12: New York around there, like those yeah. type of areas.
3: Walkable cities.
12: Yes.
11: So
12: yes,
11: looking right. That's
3: the a
11: dream.
3: Big one.
11: Walkable cities. So what about colleges over there? BU, UMass Amherst.
12: Suffolk's my dream school.
13: Suffolk. Okay.
12: Suffolk is my dream school.
14: Love that.
11: Say no more. Okay. Well, welcome back. We're glad to have you back.
12: Glad to be back.
11: Folks, Delaney is all freckled up from the Florida sun. It was just funny. She walked in and I was like, I know where you've been. You've been closer to the equator.
12: The Miami beaches?
11: Scary.
12: They don't play.
11: It is a little scary in many ways.
12: They're so different from back home.
11: There was a whole thing at UConn when I was there where everyone was sort of choosing where their spring break was going to be. There was a Miami spring break. And when I tell you it was like the 100 years war. There was stuff happening at that Miami beach. Those Miami beaches.
12: The sand was like 1,000 degrees.
11: Yes.
12: Something was wrong with it.
11: Yes. And it makes people evil and crazy.
12: Right.
11: Because there were choices happening over there that made national news. So I'm kind of like, all right, Miami, that's good.
12: Sick.
11: Have fun.
12: Sick for you.
11: Good luck over there. But welcome back, Delaney. Sydney, how are you doing? It is a crisp and beautiful Tuesday afternoon. What's up with you?
14: I'm going to be honest. I've had a really hectic morning. So much has been going on in my personal life. Some positive, some negative, some just outward insane. So I don't even know if he would want me to say this on air, but
11: you're in a safe space.
14: Yeah, just us talking. No
11: just
14: one else is listening.
11: Exactly.
12: Just like a little lunch.
14: No, my partner, he ended up having a slight medical emergency this morning
11: was
14: towards New London.
11: Oh.
14: And he ended up being okay, and everything is fine. But I came into work today because I found out like right before I came in, and I was talking to Isaac Bean, and I was like, Isaac, I need to listen to the scanners and see if I can hear my partner's call.
11: Yeah.
14: And I did. And it was like, you know, in the moment, it was scary. And I'm still trying to figure out what's going on. But he was like,
11: processing.
14: My boyfriend texted me and he was like, send me a video of the scanners. I want to hear what they said about me. And I was like, you know, it's times like these where it's so interesting to have the job that
11: this
14: I do.
11: This position in particular, yes.
14: Because I'm like, you know, I found out a second before I came into work, and if I had found out a second later, I probably would have found out from the scanners first. So, really, just an interesting morning.
11: Yes. I am so sorry to hear about that. That is beyond bananas.
14: Yes.
11: I love that everything has settled.
14: Yes,
11: although
14: okay.
11: There's more, it sounds like, figure out amongst all of this, but I'm glad to see that there was just that little bit of levity of like, wait, what were they saying about me in the scanners?
14: He can joke in the worst moments. Like,
11: it reminds me of like, I see this thing where it's like, I got an A in therapy today. I made my therapist laugh. It's very much like, did they enjoy my call on the scanners?
14: Say nice things about me?
11: Yes. Okay, so keep us updated in the ways that you can.
14: Yes,
11: we want to make sure that, you know, you're supported over here.
14: Of course.
11: All the WIMY folks rising up. Yeah, that's it. That's rising up. That's what we'll do for now, and then we'll see what else you need moving forward. And me over here, I tried voting this morning at the wrong place,
14: and then
11: I didn't have time to vote. So
14: go
11: I'm
14: to the
11: hoping
14: town hall.
11: It's not the town hall.
14: It's different for primaries.
11: It's different.
14: Yeah.
11: Yes, indeed. There's two different spots, and every district is like not only just like, oh, here's just district 1 through 5. There's district 1, 1B, 2-1. 2-2, and I'm like, oh, so
12: 2-2.
11: Okay, yeah. Exactly.
14: I gotta say, I feel like primaries are a bit more confusing than general elections.
11: They are. I was so confused, and I couldn't even like find my way. I went to Killingly High. I had to go to the Westcott Road Killingly Public Schools offices. But I pulled up, and the door to vote wasn't even marked. I'm like, is this voter suppression?
12: So confused.
11: I'm scared.
12: It's so confused.
11: I was just like, okay, well, so later on I'll vote. Folks, remember, it's the primaries. Go out. It's democratic for us over here, but go on out.
12: This
11: and
12: is important.
11: It's
12: important. There is the Republican 50th representative seat that is also on the ballot.
11: On the ballot? I thought for some reason it was only democratic over in this area.
12: I looked it up because I knew it was between Ned Lamont and then Josh Elliott.
11: Yes.
12: And I thought it was only open to Democrats for voting today.
14: Yeah, the Democratic primary is only open, obviously, for affiliated Democrats. But we do have Jaden McCormick versus Emilio, Josh Emilio. McCormick is still in the race, folks, so that is a relevant race for our area.
11: Get on out there for reasons and purposes that I won't share. Just, you know what? You're a global citizen. Get
12: Your
11: out there.
12: Your vote matters.
11: Your vote matters. Give me just a short, what's going on in the news?
14: Yeah, so biggest, obviously, today, the primaries are happening. And as we were just discussing, primary voting locations are different than general. So definitely take a look at our Connecticut state website to find out where your voting locations are. And like we were just saying, there is the biggest one, the race for governor between Governor Lamont and
11: Josh Elliott.
14: Josh Elliott. And then also, like I was saying, McCormick and Emilio are also in the running for the 50th seat.
11: Very good.
14: So those are the biggest races and the only ones we got to worry about around these parts. Other than that, biggest story for today, there was a lead paint settlement actually for the apartment complex right across the street from the station. There was a lawsuit that was filed, I believe, over a year ago about lead-based paint disclosures. And they were alleging that 11 apartment unit leases were not following those regulations. So the EPA announced a settlement yesterday saying that the property managers, Canover Residential Corporation, agreed to pay $359,000 to settle and then obviously comply with the regulations moving forward.
11: Hello.
14: So there were kids in those 11 apartment units, which is not great. So, you know, folks, this is just a good reminder to be mindful of who is managing your properties that you're leasing from. It's very important to look into those people, whether it's landlords, companies. You always want to err on the side of caution. So I'm glad that this was settled, and I'm glad that, you know, all of the tenants in those units are aware of what's going on now in those apartments. And other than that, you know, folks, just please be careful on the roads. I'm seeing way too many accident reports on my desk today. So I don't like reading them. I don't like, you know, having to air them. So just please be cautious, especially towards motorcyclists and bicyclists. I'm seeing a lot of those come through today.
11: Yeah, that is some scary stuff. You know what? The theme I'm seeing from all these stories is like, stay vigilant in so many different ways, because you have the capacity to sort of like control your, you know, at least not control everything in life, but control what you know.
14: What you can.
11: What you can. Yes. Exactly. Folks, we have an action-packed schedule for you today. We have a question of the day recap to start us off. We have Guess That Song, all upbeat songs that bring us joy. At 3, we have a This or That recap and a new This or That. At 4, we shall get into Media Share. So we'll talk a little bit about some media that we have enjoyed recently. We have some national holidays and a new question of the day coming up. We have Delaney Bernier here. We will also have our very special guests, Tyler Mycroft and Mary Bernard, here today as well. So stay tuned. We got a full house. It's going to be a good time. And any words of wisdom for our friends listening at home, Sydney?
14: Yeah, I got to go with the theme. And just go out, make your voices heard today, vote. Your voices matter. Your vote matters, especially in these, you know, smaller elections, state elections. So go out and make your voice heard, folks. It's very important.
11: Absolutely. You heard Sydney. You know what to do. All right. We're rocking with you because you're rocking with us on WINY 1350
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0: The forecast for northeastern Connecticut, mostly sunny this afternoon, highs in the mid-80s, partly cloudy tonight, the low near 65. Tomorrow, mostly sunny near 85, partly cloudy, a touch more humid tomorrow night, lows 65 to 70. Sunshine begins the day on Thursday, watching for a shower or thunderstorm to pass through in the afternoon, high near 85. Sunshine 80 on Friday. This is WINY meteorologist Ryan Gallagher.
1: It is currently 83 degrees here at Broadcast House.
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0: Did you know the Preston Parks Recreation and Youth Services present the Preston Farmers Market at the Preston Community Park Pavilion, 13 Connecticut 117 in Preston, this Thursday from 4 to 7 p.m.? And if you're also like, what else does the Preston Parks and Recreation Youth Services have to do on this Thursday? They also will be featuring a summer concert series. This is featuring Branded. It'll be at the Preston Community Park, 13 Connecticut 117 in Preston, this Thursday from 6:30 to 8 p.m. Farmers Market. Branded. This is just a wonderful old day is what I'll say. Get out there. Frolic. On to the news.
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2: I am Sydney Zagalilla with WINY News. A teenage bicyclist was injured following a motorcycle versus bicycle accident in Canterbury last Wednesday, according to Connecticut State Police. On Wednesday, August 5th, at approximately 8 a.m., crews from the Canterbury Volunteer Fire Company, Canterbury Ambulance, Mortlake Ambulance, and troopers from Troop D responded to a reported vehicle accident in the area of 2 Knollwood Drive in Canterbury. According to the police report, a Harley-Davidson being operated by 53-year-old Richard Simmons and a bicycle being operated by a 15-year-old boy were traveling westbound on Route 14. Police say the motorcycle signaled left to turn into Cumberland Farms and collided with the bicycle, which was traveling westbound in the eastbound shoulder of Route 14. The teenage bicyclist sustained injuries and was transported to Plainfield Bacchus by his own transportation arrangements. Police found Simmons to be at fault for the accident and was issued a verbal warning for failure to grant right-of-way at intersection to a person riding a bicycle or electric bicycle. A Danielson man was seriously injured and an Ashford teenager was airlifted with life-threatening injuries following a motorcycle versus dirt bike accident in Ashford on Monday evening, according to Connecticut State Police. On Monday, August 10th at approximately 5:30 p.m., crews from the Ashford Volunteer Fire Department and troopers from Troop C responded to the area of 163 Turnpike Road for the report of a motorcycle collision involving another dirt bike. According to the police report, a motorcycle being operated by 34-year-old Gino Zagarlino of Danielson was traveling northbound on Turnpike Road when a dirt bike being operated by a 14-year-old boy from Ashford turned in front of the motorcycle, causing a collision. The motorcycle continued northbound and traveled off of the southbound shoulder into an embankment. Zagarlino was transported via Ashford EMS to Hartford Hospital with suspected serious injuries. The teenage operator of the dirt bike was airlifted by LifeStar to University of Massachusetts Hospital at Lake Avenue for suspected life-threatening injuries. Police are saying that this is an active investigation, and anyone who witnessed, has information on, or has dash camera footage of the collision is asked to contact

0: curved to the right. The vehicle went off the roadway to the right and struck a light pole. The teenager sustained injuries on scene and was then transported to Day Kimball Hospital. The teenager was found at fault for the accident and was charged with failure to maintain lane, larceny of a motor vehicle, failure to carry minimum insurance, failure to carry license, and interfering with a police officer. According to the police report, the electric scooter was registered to a Willimantic resident and was towed from the scene due to disabling damages. Today is primary election day in Connecticut. Polls will be open today from 6 a.m. to 8 p.m. The two considerable races here in northeastern Connecticut include the Democratic primary for governor, incumbent Ned Lamont versus Josh Elliott, and the Republican primary for the 50th District Representative, Jaden McCormick versus Anthony Emilio. Only residents affiliated with the Associated Party may vote in the state's primary elections. For information on polling locations and registration status, residents can visit Connecticut's official state website. The heat was a factor, but it didn't stop dozens of volunteers from turning out for the Danielson Veterans Coffee House monthly food share distribution. WINY spoke to Danielson Veterans Coffee House President Fred Ruhlman, who said the volunteers worked through the heat to make the event a success.
1: We had approximately 70 volunteers in this heat. We had 312 vehicles go through, and we basically, everything is gone. That was just a great, great day. We had some excellent stuff, beautiful produce, nice dry goods and stuff. I mean, it was just a wonderful thing. Everybody should be happy.
0: Despite the difficult conditions, organizers said the strong turnout from both volunteers and those receiving food made the latest food share distribution another successful event for the community. The next free food share is Thursday, September 3rd at 9:30 a.m. at the Farmers Market Pavilion on Kennedy Drive in Putnam. WINY News Time, 2:36.
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0: Let's take a look at your WINY forecast with meteorologist Ryan Gallagher. Today, mostly sunny, high near 85. Tonight, partly cloudy, low near 65. Tomorrow, mostly sunny, high near 85. And tomorrow night, partly cloudy, lows of 65 to 70. And here at Broadcast House is currently 83 degrees. That's a 2:30 report. I'm Sydney Zaglella with WINY News. Now back to Frankie and a full house.
3: Welcome back. It is so true. A full house is here. It's down the line. We have Delaney. We have Tyler Mycroft coming back from the Scituate High School Work Program and his awesome job coach, Mary Bernard. Hello, everybody.
4: Hi.
3: Hello.
4: Hello, hello, hello.
5: Hello.
3: So we are starting off with a question of the day recap. Simply enough, what song do you listen to when you're mad? So, you know, there's something to be said about, like, your choice of music, your choice of media. Some people like to really stay mad and, like, you know, and have a song that, I don't know, intensifies that feeling so you can process it, emulates it. Some people like to listen to some chill stuff to be like, all right, it's not that serious. I love listening to music that sounds like it, has lyrics like it. It gets me to feel my emotions in the moment. So I love listening to Rage by Rico Nasty. A woman rapper who she just gets it. She gets it. But there are so many responses from our listeners that I was like, oh, yeah, that too.
4: Yes.
3: Sydney, remind me, what were your two choices?
4: I think it was Watch the World Burn by Falling in Reverse and Happier Than Ever by Billie Eilish.
3: Which,
4: that's a great one.
3: The duality is so good. And you couldn't see Mary's face, Sydney, but she was pumped.
4: Okay.
3: Hearing Falling in Reverse.
4: Yes.
3: So you have kindred spirits. You have kindred spirits. What do you think, Delaney? What do you listen to when you're mad?
6: Okay, so I have a playlist of just, I'm really into 90s grunge.
3: Love.
6: So, like, I'm really into

0: Pierce the Veil. Deftones.
1: Yes, I feel that.
0: I have a place called God, Mom, It's Not a Phase.
1: Uh-huh.
0: And that's usually just what I put on.
1: I love that.
0: And then I blast it in the car.
1: So you got your little new metal, you got your grunge-alicious sort of vibe.
0: It's usually my vibe.
1: So you're not the type of person where it's like, I listen to something to calm down from it. You really want to like stay in the moment.
0: Yeah.
1: Say no more. I'm the same way, so I can't say a thing. Tyler, what do you think? What do you listen to when you are angry?
2: Anything that is K-pop related.
0: Okay. Hey. I love K-pop.
1: Yes. Hold on. Do you have a favorite K-pop group that's out right now?
2: Kinda.
1: Speak on that.
2: It's from a K-pop movie that just came from Netflix.
1: Yes. Okay. Huntrex. I'm thinking Huntrex. Is that it?
2: I was talking about the Sasha Boys.
1: Oh, love okay. Controversial. I love that as well. I used to be a big K-pop fan. I say used to be. Like, I'm not
0: BTS
1: like putting out
0: Army.
1: Feelers.
0: BTS Army.
1: I was a third gen K-pop enjoyer. So, like, SHINee in the 90s and early 2000s. But Sasha Boys, say no more. I can imagine, like, being frustrated and listening to Idol. Is it Be Your Idol, I think is the song?
2: Your Idol.
1: And just kind of like, I don't know, feeling it, feeling those emotions. Yeah, I see the vision. And Mary, what do you think?
3: I am an avid person for heartbreak, so I'm going to go with Before He Cheats by Carrie Underwood.
0: I love that song. Okay. I love that
3: original.
1: That's such a good one. Incredible choices, folks. Let's dive into some of our listener responses. Madison says, Break Stuff by Limp Bizkit. You are
4: yes,
1: correct.
4: That's
1: you
4: a good one.
1: Are beyond correct. Benjamin says, instrumental. So he gives us like a little vibe more than a song. Instrumental progressive metal and technical prog metal. No lyrics. All instrumental and a good energy release.
0: Oh, so he's getting like aesthetic with it.
1: Yeah, exactly. He has like a. When I saw this, I'm like, I see his vision board of like what is important to him during like high intensity emotions, like being able to just listen to the music and not even listen to any lyrics. So
0: I understand him.
1: I'm feeling that, Benjamin. Michael says, Little Bit Off by Five Finger Death Punch.
0: Okay.
1: It's like you're hearing these band names and these song titles, and you're like, well, yes, we're meeting the emotion. Jen, which I should have said this, Killing in the Name by Rage Against the Machine.
4: Yes.
1: Anything with Rage Against the Machine. That is what I'm listening to if I am feeling frustrated, if I'm feeling angry. Jason says the Rolling Stones Had It With You, so we're getting into some classic rock. Great choice. Brian says Bodies by Drowning Pool. I remember in middle school that was such a memeified song. Let the bodies hit the floor. So, you know what? Relatable. Daniel says Disturbed, Down With The Sickness.
0: Ooh, I like that song.
1: I love that song. It was my favorite stand tune to play in marching band. We would play that every time that Killingly would score a little touchdown.
0: So all the time, baby!
1: They're
0: really good.
1: Especially the class of 2016! Okay. Steven, that was so like... homebody. That was so small town of me. Steven says, any song that reminds me of good times, I'm sick of stress and anger. Steven, I feel you. So it's good to see that there's some folks out there that are like, I'll chill just a little bit. Tina says, Something by Metallica, Anything by Metallica. So we're getting into hard rock, classic rock. I'm surprised I didn't see anyone go like, I feel like you had the most unique answer, Tyler. Just a little bit of K-pop in your life to, I don't know, bring a little bit of that energy, but also allow you to like groove a little bit too. So I am about that. Folks, we have great taste over here in the WINY radio world. What song do you listen to when you're mad? Thank you for your responses, folks. Coming up next, we have Guess That Song. This is songs that are all upbeat. So we're getting away from that mad feeling. We're bringing joy back into our lives. All right, folks, stay tuned. We got a good show for you. We're rocking with you because you're rocking with us on WINY 1350
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0: The forecast for northeastern Connecticut, mostly sunny this afternoon, highs in the mid-80s, partly cloudy tonight, the low near 65. Tomorrow, mostly sunny near 85, partly cloudy, a touch more humid tomorrow night, low 65 to 70. Sunshine begins the day on Thursday, watching for a shower or thunderstorm to pass through in the afternoon, high near 85. Sunshine 80 on Friday. This is WINY meteorologist Ryan Gallagher.
1: It is currently 82 degrees here at Broadcast House. 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
1: AP News, I'm Mike Hempen. Russia has released a former U.S. Marine held on disputed charges.
2: Russia has released American military veteran Robert Gilman, a former Marine who spent more than 4 years in prison on disputed charges and was said to be gravely ill and at risk of dying. Gilman, a 32-year-old teacher detained since 2022, was initially handed a 3.5-year sentence when he was convicted of beating a police officer after being taken off a train. His sentence was extended last year to 10 years. After accusations of assaulting prison guards, Gilman was among at least 8 Americans who remained in Russian custody after a series of high-profile prisoner exchanges. Gilman's family has flown to Texas to be with him, including his mother, who was in Russia attempting to see him at a hospital there. I'm Lisa Dwyer.
1: Severe weather has cut power in the Chicago area and northwestern Indiana. Dangerous storms have pummeled the region, darkening the sky and carrying extreme wind gusts across state lines. Tornado warning sirens have blasted in Illinois and Indiana. All flights were stopped by late morning at Chicago's two major airports. More than 500,000 customers are without power, according to PowerOutage.us. Toyota is recalling about 655,000 Camry vehicles globally due to a digital error that may deactivate safety indicators. Most of these cars were sold in the U.S., affecting over 508,000 model year 2025 through 2028 Camry hybrids. The National Highway Traffic Safety Administration says the 7-inch display can become blank at startup, and that safety indicators, such as turn signals and hazard lights, may not function as a result. U.S. stocks have been drifting below recent records. This is AP News.
3: I am Sydney Zagalella with WINY News. Today is primary election day in Connecticut. Polls will be open today from 6 a.m. to 8 p.m. The two considerable races here in northeastern Connecticut include the Democratic primary for governor, incumbent Ned Lamont versus Joss Elliott, and the Republican primary for the 50th District Representative, Jaden McCormick versus Anthony Emilio. Only residents affiliated with the Associated Party may vote in the state's primary elections. For information on polling locations and registration status, residents can visit Connecticut's official state website. Conover Residential Corporation has agreed to pay a $359,000 penalty to settle alleged federal lead-based paint disclosure violations at the Cargill Falls Mill property in Putnam, according to the U.S. Environmental Protection Agency. The EPA announced the settlement Monday, August 10th, saying the property management company allegedly violated the Toxic Substances Control Act and the Residential Lead-Based Paint Hazard Reduction Act by failing to provide required lead-based paint disclosures to tenants in 11 apartment units. The alleged violations were identified following complaints from residents and an EPA inspection of the property. The agency identified 4 lead disclosure violations, including failures to provide tenants with the required EPA lead hazard information pamphlet, include the required lead warning statement in leases, disclose known information about lead-based paint or hazards, and provide available records or reports concerning lead hazards. The EPA also determined that children were living in the occupied apartments where the alleged violations occurred. Under the settlement, Conover Residential Corporation agreed to pay the $359,000 civil penalty and comply with federal lead-based paint disclosure requirements. The company must ensure that current and future residents receive all required lead paint disclosures, reports, and records as part of their leases. Federal law requires landlords and property sellers to provide information about known lead-based paint and lead-based paint hazards before tenants or buyers become obligated under a lease or sales contract for most housing built before 1978. The EPA said the settlement demonstrates its commitment to enforcing federal lead disclosure laws and ensuring tenants receive information necessary to protect themselves and their families from potential lead hazards. A Killingly teenager was arrested after crashing a stolen electric scooter in Killingly last Sunday, according to Connecticut State Police. On Sunday, August 2nd, at approximately 10 p.m., Crews from the Dayville Fire Company, KB Ambulance, QB Medic, and troopers from Troop D responded to Rock Avenue for a reported electric scooter accident. According to the police report, an electric scooter being operated by a 15-year-old teenage boy from Killingly was traveling westbound on Rock Avenue. Police say while the scooter was negotiating a curve to the right, the vehicle went off the roadway to the right and struck a light pole. The teenager sustained injuries on scene and was then transported to Day Kimball Hospital. The teenager was found at fault for the accident and was charged with failure to maintain lane, larceny of a motor vehicle, failure to carry minimum insurance, failure to carry license, and interfering with a police officer. According to the police report, the electric scooter was registered to a Willimantic resident and was towed from the scene due to disabling damages. WINY News Time, 306. Listen.
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3: Let's take a look at your WINY forecast with meteorologist Ryan Gallagher. Today, mostly sunny, high near 85. Tonight, partly cloudy, low near 65. Tomorrow, mostly sunny, high near 85. And tomorrow night, partly cloudy, lows of 65 to 70. And here at our broadcast house is currently 83 degrees. That's the 3 o'clock report. I'm Cindy Zaglella with WINY News. Now back to Frankie and a full house.
6: Welcome
7: Hello.
6: Back, Sydney.
7: Hello.
6: It is so true. It is such a full house, which is why I'm excited to introduce our newest game. Well, not newest game, but our next game. How about that? Guess that song. This means that I'm going to play a few seconds of each song that I choose, three of them to be exact, and I'm going to ask all of you to tell me which song this is. You can shout out the title, and as long as you're first, you get 3,000 ideas generated by your brain, and I'm allowing that for today. So, guess that song. Here's the first song. It sounds a little like this.
3: Ooh. Oh, can I go now?
6: Yeah.
3: September by yeah. Earth, Wind & Fire.
6: Yes. Mm-hmm.
8: Do you remember?
6: Wait, let me.
3: Yeah. September. Gary and I just made eye contact as I'm dancing. My B.
6: It's a good song. It is a wonderful song. And I think if I were the type of person that would want to listen to something a little different while I'm in the throes of anger or sadness or whatever, September by Earth, Wind & Fire, a 1978 hit, would be the one to go. You win that one, Delaney. And according to Maurice White, head singer, lead singer, he got the idea for this song in an unlikely place. A hotel room in Washington, D.C., while there was some kind of protest going on below. White said, "There's all these cats screaming and throwing things and going crazy, and this tune just evolved." Isn't that the most like 70s sentence
3: yes.
6: you've ever heard? "These cats screaming and I just have a tune to share with them."
3: It sounds so Southern.
6: It does.
3: But I don't even know if he's Southern. It just sounds like something someone would be like, "Oh, well, the earth's coming around and this happened, and then I heard the cat screaming." Like, what are you talking about?
6: Maurice was born, funnily enough, in Memphis, Tennessee. So, you know.
3: Right on the money, guy. I got more thoughts.
6: More thoughts?
3: 1,000 more thoughts.
6: I was going to say 3,000 to be exact.
3: Oh, wow. Mm-hmm. Locked in.
6: So, we have Do You Remember September by Earth, Wind & Fire. I really love this song. I love hearing this song. But you all might enjoy this next song. It sounds a little like this.
7: Tonight, I'm gonna have myself. This is Queen.
6: Mm-hmm.

0: to.
1: Don't Stop Me Now.
0: Yes.
1: Yes.
0: Yes.
1: It took me a minute.
0: And I gotta, I feel like my, like, oh, I'll stop it when I need to. I was like accidentally giving a little, giving a little bit. But it is true. It is. Don't Stop Me Now. Mm-hmm. It is Don't Stop Me Now.
2: I have so much beef with Queen.
1: Really? Yeah,
0: speak on this.
2: I don't like them.
1: Oh, what?
2: I think their voices just don't blend right together in my ears.
0: Hold on, wait a second. I'm a little stressed out.
1: I am offended.
3: Carrie is yelling what from the other room?
2: Carrie, I love you. I'm sorry. Coming.
1: Did anyone see the movie?
0: I saw Bo Rap.
4: What?
2: Carrie, I can't help it.
0: The fear.
2: They just sound like a bad bunch of middle school chorus kids.
3: And that's a hot take.
2: I really don't. Yeah.
3: That's a real
2: piping hot take, guys.
0: Mind you, none of them had any. Oh, Karen is here. She's going to come beat you. I'm so sorry. It's been nice having Delaney
3: here. I wish you guys could see Karen right now. Her mouth is gaping.
0: She's quaking. How do you not like Queen, she says.
1: How do you not like Freddie?
2: I'm more of like a Beach Boys type person.
1: Oh,
0: this is
3: Sydney?
0: So
3: don't let
0: exactly
3: me catch you right now.
0: So I'm just seeing, you know, I have to move past this with joy and compassion and say, I understand they did not have any musical schooling. They just had vibes and the ability to really put together something that surprised people.
2: I'm not going to hate on anyone who likes them. I just personally, not my jam.
0: You know what? And I respect it.
2: I think it's okay.
3: Delaney just set a fire.
0: We're all ablaze at this moment. I just... don't stop. Queen just breaking records and being incredible. Bo Rap in particular.
3: I was going to say.
0: Being something folks have never heard before. Rock opera coming to life. Freddie Mercury, queer icon.
2: It just reminds me of just like...
1: That's what it reminds you. My heart hurts.
3: Terrifying.
0: You know what? She's rage baiting us. She's rage baiting us, guys. Don't give in to it.
2: Yeah, but it's working. So no, like...
0: Guys, don't give in to it. So, Don't Stop Me Now, another 1978 hit by Queen. In 2011, Queen fans voted the chorus of Don't Stop Me Now as the band's best ever lyric, which I think is controversial.
3: Yes.
0: But you know what? The survey conducted by HMV found that they liked the lyric, Don't Stop Me Now, I'm having such a good time, I'm having a ball. I'm having such a good time.
5: I'm having such a good time. I'm having a ball.
0: And very interesting, Brian May in particular noted that this song was a little difficult to go back and listen to because it reminded him of some of the impulsive choices that Freddie was making during this time in his life, in his personal life, and with music in particular, with record deals. But I think it's also like a great indicator of like the spirit of Freddie, like what he was really all about, whether his crew really understood it or not. So, you know what? Don't Stop Me Now. Queen, 1978. Here is our next song. It sounds a little like this.
2: Tonight, Bruno Mars?
0: Mm-hmm. What song, though?
2: 24 Karat Magic.
3: Yes.
0: Yes, that was powerful.
5: The sky, let's set this party up.
3: Carrie is putting a big thumbs down.
1: Carrie?
0: You don't love the vocoder? Oh, you know what? I see. Everyone is up in arms right now after that.
2: Guys, everyone's mad at me.
0: Yeah, write that down.
3: He's a good vocalist, though. You can't argue with that.
2: I just love him.
1: Oh, he's got it.
0: Like, you don't... Wait a minute. So, Carrie doesn't love this part?
2: She took it back.
0: She literally was like,
2: she
0: took it back. You know what? Okay, this sounds good.
3: She's like, all right.
0: I'll remember this forever. That is 24K Magic. This is a Bruno Mars song from 2016, considered to be. It was like 2012, 2016, and 2020 are considered some of the best times in music because of the turmoil of the society around it. And you know what?
3: I love 2020?
0: 2020, yes indeed.
2: Who voted that?
0: Listen, I couldn't tell you, but it's what I hear. It's what I hear on the news. It's what I hear throughout the internet.
4: Sure.
0: 24 karat magic comes in handy for tuning car stereo systems, according to Bose engineer Mark Armitage. Oh. So it's very interesting. The song features a lot of instruments that are spread wide across the soundstage, from the high tweeter notes all the way down. It's very full. So if you are looking to tune your stereo, 24K magic, that's what the professionals are using.
3: I think I also heard somewhere that it's like... it's the same like beats per minute that you need for like CPR.
2: It is.
0: Oh, yeah. It is high intensity.
2: When I got my CPR certification, we learned that that's one of them.
3: Which is crazy to think about.
1: The original song?
0: Staying Alive. Yeah. Staying Alive.
2: That's evil. I don't use that one. But that one that makes me feel bad because the person's dying.
3: But if you're singing 24K, like imagine you're needing CPR and someone's just like, put your
0: tonight.
1: Oh, God.
0: And like not even the part where it's the right BPM. It's the intro that's like a weird, like,
2: your heart stops.
1: Can I tell you my beef with this song?
0: What's the beef? I'm hearing it with my ears.
1: So I graduated in 2016, and this was the song that they used for our escapades. So I heard it over and over and over again.
0: Sounds about right. Sounds about right. You graduated in 2016, me too.
2: Guys, I'm graduating in 2027.
1: Oh, that hurt me a little bit.
2: Sorry. Sorry to drop that on you guys.
0: I'm like clutching my neck right now.
2: I'm graduating next year.
0: Holy cannoli.
1: Well, congratulations.
0: Well, congratulations.
2: Yippee.
0: You all better play 24K magic.
2: No, ma'am.
0: Okay. Well, right. Don't stop me now. 24K magic. I mean, might as well go over there and kick rocks. Who cares about what DJ Frankie thinks? That's Guess That Song. We have three right here. September, Earth, Wind, and Fire. Don't Stop Me Now by Queen. 24K Magic by Bruno Mars. All a beat. So I say, if you're looking for a little bit of groove today, go ahead. I recommend these three songs. That's my prescription for you. Coming up next, we have a new This or That with a This or That recap. Stay tuned. We got something good for you. We're rocking with you because you're rocking with us on WINY 1350
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0: The forecast for northeastern Connecticut, mostly sunny this afternoon, highs in the mid-80s, partly cloudy tonight, the low near 65. Tomorrow, mostly sunny near 85, partly cloudy, a touch more humid tomorrow night, low 65 to 70. Sunshine begins the day on Thursday, watching for a shower or thunderstorm to pass through in the afternoon, high near 85. Sunshine 80 on Friday. This is WINY meteorologist Ryan Gallagher.
1: It is currently 82 degrees here at Broadcast House.
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1: I am Sydney Zicalillo with WINY News. Today is primary election day in Connecticut. Polls will be open today from 6 a.m. to 8 p.m. The two considerable races here in the northeastern Connecticut corner include the Democratic primary for governor, incumbent Ned Lamont versus Josh Elliott, and the Republican primary for the 50th District Representative, Jaden McCormick versus Anthony Emilio. Only residents affiliated with the Associated Party may vote in the state's primary elections. For information on polling locations and registration status, residents can visit Connecticut's official state website. A Danielson man was seriously injured and an Ashford teenager was airlifted with life-threatening injuries following a motorcycle versus dirt bike accident in Ashford on Monday evening, according to Connecticut State Police. On Monday, August 10th at approximately 5:30 p.m., crews from the Ashford Volunteer Fire Department and troopers from Troop C responded to the area of 163 Turnpike Road for the report of a motorcycle collision involving another dirt bike. According to the police report, a motorcycle being operated by 34-year-old Gino Cigarellino of Danielson was traveling northbound on Turnpike Road, and a dirt bike being operated by a 14-year-old boy from Ashford turned in front of the motorcycle, causing a collision. The motorcycle continued northbound and traveled off of the southbound shoulder into an embankment. Cigarellino was transported via Ashford EMS to Hartford Hospital with suspected serious injuries. The teenage operator of the dirt bike was airlifted by LifeStar to University of Massachusetts Hospital at Lake Avenue for suspected life-threatening injuries. Police are saying that this is an active investigation, and anyone who witnessed, has information on, or has dash camera footage of the collision is out.

0: say the motorcycle signaled left to turn into Cumberland Farms and collided with the bicycle, which was traveling westbound in the eastbound shoulder of Route 14. The teenage bicyclist sustained injuries and was transported to Plainfield Bacchus by his own transportation arrangements. Police found Simmons to be at fault for the accident, and he was issued a verbal warning for failure to grant right-of-way at intersection to a person riding a bicycle or electric bike. The heat was a factor, but it didn't stop dozens of volunteers from turning out for the Danielson Veterans Coffee House's monthly food share distribution. WINY spoke to Danielson Veterans Coffee House president Fred Ruhlman, who said the volunteers worked through the heat to make the event a success.
1: We had approximately 70 volunteers in this heat. We had 312 vehicles go through, and we basically, everything is gone. That was just a great, great day. We had some excellent stuff. Beautiful produce, nice dry goods and stuff. I mean, it was just a wonderful thing. Everybody should be happy.
0: Despite the difficult conditions, organizers said the strong turnout from both volunteers and those receiving food made the latest food share distribution another successful event for the community. The next free food share is Thursday, September 3rd at 9:30 a.m. at the Farmers Market Pavilion on Kennedy Drive in Putnam. WINY News Time 336.
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0: Let's take a look at your WINY forecast with meteorologist Ryan Gallagher. Today, mostly sunny, high near 85. Tonight, partly cloudy, low near 65. Tomorrow, mostly sunny, high near 85. And tomorrow night, partly cloudy, lows of 65 to 70. And here at Broadcast House is currently 83 degrees. That's the 3:30 report. I'm Sydney Zagalola with WINY News. 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
3: Hello.
4: Welcome back, listeners. Welcome back, Sydney.
3: Hello.
4: We have a this or that recap to get into. It's simple enough, historical fiction or science fiction. These are both sort of genres that are informed by like research. I mean, I guess all genres are, you know, but yes. I feel like these in particular have such a specific thing to do, or like they have a specific vibe to them where you have to sound like you know a little bit of what you're talking about.
3: You have to know what you're talking about for this, yeah.
4: So yesterday, Charlotte and Sydney both agreed historical fiction is the way to go. And I was thinking about this actually after I left, but do you have like a recommendation for like a historical fiction novel, Sydney, that or like something that stuck with you?
3: Off the top of my head, I can't think of one. I mean, I really enjoy any of them. Obviously, like, classics. I've read a couple stories about, like, the Holocaust that obviously aren't... they're not the exact nonfiction stories about the Holocaust. So some things might be different or exaggerated. But I like... There's a couple of them. I mean, I don't... I think... The Boy in the Striped Pajamas, is that a store? Is that a book too, or is that just a book?
4: That is a book. Yes.
3: Yeah. Yeah. I think I read that back in, I want to say like 8th or 9th grade, and obviously the movie is really moving as well. But honestly, anything revolving around World War II is really moving to me. So any of those I would recommend.
5: Yes.
4: I feel that. I remember watching, we were reading Mouse,

0: the graphic novel that was following themes of the Holocaust and, you know, the life and times of a Jewish family. And we also, in that unit, watched The Boy in the Striped Pajamas.
1: Yes.
0: And I remember feeling so betrayed. Like, of all, you have that moment in, like, fifth and sixth grade where you're like, there's no way something like this could happen.
1: Yeah.
0: So it's genres like historical fiction that allow people that young to be able to process it as well in their own ways. So I have a special place in my heart for historical fiction. But I had to lean into science fiction because I love all the mystical, magical alien stuff going on. One of my favorite series is Octavia E. Butler's Xenogenesis trilogy. And it's this idea of, like, aliens coming to Earth as not just like, oh, we're going to destroy the planet, but rather we see your planet is dying, but our species is dying as well as aliens. So wouldn't it be cool if we saved your planet and you birthed alien babies for us? So it's just this weird premise that I think is so interesting of, like, do humans have a choice in this matter, or, like, you know, where do we go next, and what are we willing to do to save our Earth?
1: Yeah.
0: So it's just sci-fi. It gets existential in the same way that historical fiction does. What do you think, Delaney? Historical fiction, science fiction?
2: Okay. Are we saying science fiction, is that also counting, like, dystopian?
0: Yeah, I would say so.
2: And I'm going to say science fiction. Dystopian books and movies hold so much to me. Like Hunger Games, 1984.
0: Mm-hmm.
2: They mean so much to me because I feel like they talk about normal things, like things that, like, happen, but it's like this could happen in real life.
1: Right.
2: And I really, really like them. So I feel like, and you have to know what you're talking about.
0: Yes. I, there's just something about it to be able to reset your expectations about things that happened and will happen based on either of these genres. Sheila says she loves historical fiction. It's the next best thing to time travel. And Christopher says historical nonfiction is the way to go. I really feel like historical fiction won out, and it's what I expected from our listeners. However, I have a new this or that for you today, and it's simply enough. Breakfast or dinner?
1: Ooh.
0: I know that's a little weird, but, or maybe it's not so weird. Like, what is your favorite meal of the day type deal? I'm a breakfast enjoyer. So I like breakfast for dinner. I like anything having to do with those sorts of breakfast foods. So I'm going to choose breakfast.
1: I like food in general, so this is hard.
0: Yes.
1: I think I'm going to go dinner just because I am a person who meal preps. And so usually my breakfast, I mostly try to focus on just getting in my nutrients. So for breakfast, it's usually like protein and fiber based, which is nice, but it's usually pretty boring for me. So I'll have like a chia seed, a Greek yogurt, or I'll have some hummus and veggies and like some cut up like diced chicken. But for dinner, I am a bit more creative. I focus on all the food groups. Also, I'll have a steak. I'll have some green beans. I'll have some, baked potato.
0: This is scrumptious. I know. I always do this. I'm like, here's a food question, and I promise not to get hungry myself. And then I'm like, wait.
1: Right in the middle of the day.
0: I want a steak. I want a baked potato.
1: Yes. So yeah, I'm going to go dinner because I feel like I get more creative with it, and it's usually more of my favorite foods.
0: Perfect. Dinner is the way for Sydney. What do you think, Delaney?
2: Dinner food makes me not hungry. Really? Sorry, Sydney.
1: Oh my gosh.
2: The thought of savory food makes me...
0: You're a sweets individual, so for breakfast, it'd be like a syrup-drenched
2: pancakes.
0: Yeah, how did I know?
2: I like pancakes. I like all types of pancakes. Bring me to an IHOP, and I'm happy forever. So I'm going to say breakfast because I can eat it all day, every day. Yippee.
0: Say no more. Breakfast all day, every day. I'm the same way. We have one for dinner. I will post this up on our Facebook page very soon. Breakfast or dinner? I just want to know who will win in this controversial battle. All right, folks, stay tuned. We have Media Share coming up next, so we're going to share a little bit about some of our favorite stuff that we've engaged with. And we're rocking with you because you're rocking with us on WINY 1350
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0: The forecast for northeastern Connecticut, mostly sunny this afternoon, highs in the mid-80s, partly cloudy tonight, the low near 65. Tomorrow, mostly sunny near 85, partly cloudy, a touch more humid tomorrow night, low 65 to 70. Sunshine begins the day on Thursday, watching for a shower or thunderstorm to pass through in the afternoon, high near 85. Sunshine 80 on Friday. This is WINY meteorologist Ryan Gallagher.
1: It is currently 82 degrees here at Broadcast House.
2: W-I-N-Y. 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
1: AP News, I'm Mike Hempen. Russia has released a former U.S. Marine held on disputed charges.
2: Russia has released American military veteran Robert Gilman, a former Marine who spent more than 4 years in prison on disputed charges and was said to be gravely ill and at risk of dying. Gilman, a 32-year-old teacher detained since 2022, was initially handed a 3.5-year sentence when he was convicted of beating a police officer after being taken off a train. His sentence was extended last year to 10 years. After accusations of assaulting prison guards, Gilman was among at least 8 Americans who remained in Russian custody after a series of high-profile prisoner exchanges. Gilman's family has flown to Texas to be with him, including his mother, who was in Russia attempting to see him at a hospital there. I'm Lisa Dwyer.
1: Severe weather has cut power to over 500,000 people in the Chicago area, Indiana, and Ohio. Rainstorms and extreme wind gusts pummeled the region. Tornado warning sirens could be heard. All flights were temporarily stopped at Chicago's two major airports. According to a power outage tracking website, more than 600,000 customers lost electricity in Illinois and Indiana. Human Rights Watch and three other advocacy groups have sued the Trump administration to challenge its campaign against the International Criminal Court. The complaint filed in the Southern District of New York argues that sanctions against ICC judges and prosecutors are undermining the ability to prosecute people responsible for humanity's worst crimes. About 100 firefighters from Mexico are expected to arrive to help battle a deadly wildfire that has forced 20,000 people from their homes and destroyed properties in Western Canada. This is AP News.
3: 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Today is primary election day in Connecticut. Polls will be open today from 6 a.m. to 8 p.m. The two considerable races here in northeastern Connecticut include the Democratic primary for governor, incumbent Ned Lamont versus Josh Elliott, and the Republican primary for the 50th District Representative, Jaden McCormick versus Anthony Emilio. Only residents affiliated with the Associated Party may vote in the state's primary elections. For information on polling locations and registration status, residents can visit Connecticut's official state website. Conover Residential Corporation has agreed to pay a $359,000 penalty to settle alleged federal lead-based paint disclosure violations at the Cargill Falls Mill property in Putnam, according to the U.S. Environmental Protection Agency. The EPA announced the settlement Monday, August 10th, saying the property management company allegedly violated the Toxic Substances Control Act and the Residential Lead-Based Paint Hazard Reduction Act by failing to provide required lead-based paint disclosures to tenants in 11 apartment units. The alleged violations were identified following complaints from residents in an EPA inspection of the property. The agency identified 4 lead disclosure violations, including failures to provide tenants with the required EPA lead hazard information pamphlet, include the required lead warning statement and leases, disclose known information about lead-based paint or hazards, and provide available records or reports concerning lead hazards. The EPA also determined that children were living in the occupied apartments where the alleged violations occurred. Under the settlement, Conover Residential Corporation agreed to pay the $359,000 civil penalty and comply with federal lead-based paint disclosure requirements. The company must ensure that current and future residents receive all required lead paint disclosures, reports, and records as part of their leases. Federal law requires landlords and property sellers to provide information about known lead-based paint and lead-based paint hazards before tenants or buyers become obligated under a lease or sales contract for most housing built before 1978. The EPA said the settlement demonstrates its commitment to enforcing federal lead disclosure laws and ensuring tenants receive information necessary to protect themselves and their families from potential lead hazards.
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3: annual checkups. A Killingly teenager was arrested after crashing a stolen electric scooter in Killingly last Sunday, according to Connecticut State Police. On Sunday, August 2nd at approximately 10 p.m., crews from the Dayville Fire Company, KB Ambulance, QV Medic, and troopers from Troop D responded to Rock Avenue for a reported electric scooter accident. According to the police report, an electric scooter being operated by a 15-year-old teenage boy from Killingly was traveling westbound on Rock Avenue. Police say while the scooter was negotiating a curve to the right, the vehicle went off the roadway to the right and struck a light pole. The teenager sustained injuries on scene and was then transported to Day Kimball Hospital. The teenager was found at fault for the accident and was charged with failure to maintain lane, larceny of a motor vehicle, failure to carry minimum insurance, failure to carry licensing, and interfering with the police officer. According to the police report, the electric scooter was registered to a Willimantic resident and was towed from the scene due to disabling damages. WINY News Time, 4:06.
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3: Let's take a look at your WINY forecast with meteorologist Ryan Gallagher. Today, mostly sunny, high near 85. Tonight, partly cloudy, low near 65. Tomorrow, mostly sunny, high near 85. And tomorrow night, partly cloudy, lows of 65 to 70. And here at Broadcast House, is currently 83 degrees. 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I'm Sadisa Galella with WINY News. 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
5: Welcome back,
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6: Yes.
5: And what that means is Delaney, Sydney, and I are going to talk a little bit about some of our favorite pieces of media that we have enjoyed recently, or not so favorite. We could also have bad reviews for things, and that's valid too. But this could be, it could be a TV show, it could be movies, a book, a album, all sorts of stuff. So if you have any new music, folks, any new media that you're really interested in, and by new I mean new to you, then you are always welcome to share a little bit about that on our Media Share Facebook post that shall be coming soon. But let me not get ahead of myself. Sydney,
6: yes,
5: what have you been enjoying recently?
6: Yeah, so I decided today I wanted to share more about some poetry books I like.
5: Love.
7: I love poetry.
6: Yes, I love poetry. I love all kinds. This specific author, she is a poet. She's also a slam poet for this company, Button Poetry, that I follow.
5: Mm.
6: Her name is Blythe Baird, B-A-I-R-D. And she
5: sounds Celtic in some ways.
6: Yeah, she's a wonderful slam poet. She's a wonderful performer and a great writer. So two books of hers that I have been recently enjoying. One is If My Body Could Speak.
7: Ooh.
6: And the other one is Sweet Young and Worried. So both come, I believe If My Body Could Speak came out first, and then Sweet Young and Worried came out after that. And both of those books follow similar themes of navigating life in your young 20s and 30s. The first book that came out, she does talk a lot about like her experiences in high school and college, specifically growing up in high school in the era of like early 2000s Tumblr type vibes.
5: Classic.
6: And yes, and how it kind of... how she had to navigate life as a teenager and young adult in those spaces, and how it kind of affected her mental health and her body image. And so she talks a lot about that and about her recovery of different mental illnesses and just trials and tribulations she went through. And the second book that she released, Sweet Young and Worried, it kind of follows that theme more into her 20s and 30s. And you get to see how she's navigated her life more as a young adult who has overcome a lot of those issues. She does talk about, you know, romance, toxic relationships. She talks more about body image. She touches on so many different aspects of becoming a young adult woman and what that means. And I just feel like it is such a, both of them are really moving books. I feel like there's something in there for everybody, and something in there for someone or anyone to resonate with. So I just think she's really well spoken and well written. A lot of, not all of them, but a lot of the poems she does have in her books. She also has a video up on Button Poetry of her doing it in the slam poetry format. And so it just makes it 10 times more impactful to me.
5: And really accessible, yeah, too, to be able to be like, and I have this like audio option, which I've been loving seeing people do on Substack. Like they post essays and then they're like, oh, here's my podcast where I read you my essay.
6: Yeah.
5: But okay, if my body could speak, sweet, young, and worried. And one more time, give us the author.
6: Yeah, Blythe Byard. So it's B-L-Y-T-H-E, and then it's B-A-I-R-D.
7: Let's take a moment for her first name because I really like it.
6: Yeah, Blythe.
7: It's gorgeous.
5: It's a classic name. It's also one of those names where you think about like that person as a little newborn.
6: Yeah.
5: Like, oh, you know what name? Omar. Blythe.
6: Baby
5: like,
6: Blythe.
5: Ulysses. Like, it's just really awesome. Okay.
7: Ulysses. Don't get me started on Hadestown right
5: yes.
7: now.
5: Yes.
7: I don't play.
5: Well, actually, if there is like a musical that you have been getting into recently, Delaney, tell me about it.
7: Well, actually, funny you're saying that. I recently saw The Great Gatsby the musical.
6: Ooh.
7: And it has
5: yes, you were talking about how you were getting tickets.
7: Me hooked. Literally hooked. Because, I don't know, I've never seen the movie. I have the book. I haven't read it yet.
6: Oh my gosh.
7: But I just, I cried. I cried like a little baby in that theater. Because I didn't know the story. And I didn't know anything that happened. And he started singing about Daisy. And I lost it.
6: I wonder how the musical differs from the book and the movie, because I have seen the movie and I've read the book, but I haven't seen the musical.
7: I feel like I did some research. They kind of glorify Gatsby.
6: Oh,
5: I see. I think is also very on brand for who the narrator is.
6: Because
5: and he was already sort of like glorifying this guy in the first
7: one. To be Nick, honest, I am a Gatsby defender.
6: Really?
7: Guys, okay. he loved her, but he loved
5: the idea of her,
6: right,
5: too.
7: But like, why are we cheating? But like, why are you letting her cheat on her husband? But also, why is the husband cheating? Let's not forget about that.
6: I feel like it was more, and this is just my personal opinion, but I feel like Gatsby had more of an infatuation than a love for her. I feel like he like Frankie was saying, he liked the idea of her, but
7: he kind
6: not
7: of didn't
6: actuality.
7: Know her at that point.
6: Right.
7: It was a long time.
5: That's like why. An idea of who she might be. And there is a word that has resonated with me about some of these sorts of relationships called limerence.
7: I love that word.
6: Yep.
5: This idea that you like the version that you have created of this person is more meaningful to you rather than the actual reality in front of you. And I think The Great Gatsby as a book, as a movie, as a musical does like a good job of showing a little bit of that while also seeing a little bit of that authenticity. Like, oh, he definitely had strong emotions.
6: Right.
5: What else do you think about Great? Is there something that you walked away with? Like, wow. Whether it's like the way it was staged or like the technology or just the story.
7: I just thought it was so powerful. And like the song that he has where he's like thinking about how he did it all for her. It just like had me. I'm also, you know how you guys were talking about how like essays are working and like you also have like the audio version? I have been really into video essays recently on YouTube because I feel like I would much rather watch that than something that's gonna rot my brain.
5: Hey,
6: fair.
7: Because I feel like I'm learning something and it makes me feel so much better because they're about like things to do outside your house or like the way women are talked about in like film. And I think it's such a good like way to share your opinions and your research other than writing an essay that not many people will read.
6: Love that.
7: So I've been really into those recently.
6: Yeah, that's kind of, I would say that's kind of like me with podcasts. I enjoy listening to a podcast on occasion that just like is more educational or brings a bit more value than just like, you know, I love like Smosh Reads Reddit stories, but
8: I love Smosh.
6: But it's not always like, you know, feeding
7: sometimes
6: my
7: brain. Sometimes I close a Smosh video and I'm like, what did I just watch?
8: Yeah. Yes. Yep. I feel that. That's a few of my dropout TV videos. Yes. Where I'm like, oh man, you know what? That brought me joy in the moment. And isn't that worthwhile?
7: It right. made me giggle, but now I feel like a chud.
8: Now I gotta find the balance. I recently watched this movie, Godzilla Minus Zero. It's a sequel to Godzilla Minus One. And I didn't know that until I ended the movie. This also, recently, I watched 28 Years Later, which was the prequel. Well, not the prequel, but the OG before I... Let me rephrase. I'm noticing I'm watching a lot of the sequels before the actual OG movies.
6: Really?
8: So, but I kind of like it.
6: That's interesting.
8: Not on purpose. Not on purpose. I just saw, like... 28 Years Later, The Bone Temple, I saw that it was a director I really liked, and I was like, oh, let me watch that. And then there was like a remember when this happened moment, and I was like, oh, well, not exactly. But in some ways, it was almost like I was there. But sort of same with Godzilla Minus Zero. So this is a sequel to Godzilla Minus One, and it follows this Japanese kamikaze pilot who defected from his duty because it was right near the end of World War II, 1945. So he lands in this area that's supposed to like fix these kamikaze planes. And everyone's like, wait, why are you alive right now? Like, you are going against our country. So it's him trying to re-establish himself as a veteran. But it's also a story about a titanic monster that rips through the source, rips through Tokyo, rips through the sea, and kind of, I think, is a great allegory for being unable to control certain things. Like, you can only control the things in front of you.
6: Yeah.
8: Mm. And I love the concept of Godzilla in the way that it is a movie monster classic, all of this stuff. It comes from a very interesting part of film history. And this movie in particular, I think, is a very informed way to sort of like repackage what it means to like reestablish yourself from being on call, being a soldier, to trying to be a civilian again.
6: Yeah.
8: And it's funny that it takes a 200-foot monster to kind of push that idea into folks, but I really enjoyed the way that it seemed like every turn he took, he's like, oh, I'm finally free from this traumatic event, this Godzilla sort of ripping through the pilot camp that I was getting my plane worked on. I finally avoided that, or got away from that one moment on the sea where it ripped through a boat right in front of me. And then they're like, he's like, I'm ready to try again. I'm ready to live my life. And then Godzilla comes back to the mainland of Tokyo and like rips through his whole community. And at the end, he's like, this is horrific, but I'm still living.
6: Huh.
8: And it's just like this, in my favorite sort of genre of horror, like the determined human spirit, the indomitable human spirit is like a big one for Godzilla Minus Zero. So I'd recommend doing Godzilla Minus One first.
6: I feel like
8: apparently
6: would help.
8: It would help. But I got all the information I needed from the like premise of Godzilla Minus Zero. So
6: I like that. I feel like there are some metaphors to be had there.
8: There are metaphors to be had. The cinematography is beautiful. The moment where Godzilla does his thing for the first time and you hear the Godzilla theme that has echoed throughout time, decades and decades, I'm just like, oh, I feel that. What were you going to say, Delaney?
7: I feel like I like movies that have, like, the main plot is some, like, stupid, like, big monster destroys.
6: Mm-hmm,
7: and then, like, the subplot is, like, something that's so heavy, but they have the big plot be something so, like, funny that it's, like,
9: Or like fantastic.
7: Yeah, that it's like, you're not really thinking of the subplot until the movie's finished and you realize, oh, that's what this real movie was really about. Mm. And I feel like it works in a way where it feels like it's not pushing this like hard, heavy plot point on you.
9: Yes.
7: So
9: yes.
7: You can develop it and it soaks into you and you don't realize it is. And yeah. That's the type of movies that I feel like work the best to make you feel something that's like, oh my.
6: It's well put. I agree.
9: Godzilla minus zero out here. We have If My Body Could Speak, Sweet Young and Worried by Blythe Bard. We have The Great Gatsby musical, a few video essays under our belt over here in Delaney's world. Folks, I'm curious, what has been the media that has brought you some interest, that's brought you some knowledge too, that made you learn something new? We shall see. I'll post this up on our Facebook page very soon. And coming up next, we have national holidays to celebrate together. 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

0: The forecast for northeastern Connecticut, mostly sunny this afternoon, highs in the mid-80s, partly cloudy tonight, the low near 65. Tomorrow, mostly sunny near 85, partly cloudy, a touch more humid tomorrow night, low 65 to 70. Sunshine begins the day on Thursday, watching for a shower or thunderstorm to pass through in the afternoon, high near 85. Sunshine 80 on Friday. This is WINY meteorologist Ryan Gallagher.
1: And it's currently 83 degrees here at Broadcast House.
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1: I am Sydney Zicalella with WINY News. Today is primary election day in Connecticut. Polls will be open today from 6 a.m. to 8 p.m. The two considerable races here in northeastern Connecticut include the Democratic primary for governor, incumbent Ned Lamont versus Josh Elliott, and the Republican primary for the 50th District Representative Jaden McCormick versus Anthony Emilio. Only residents affiliated with the associated parties may vote in the state's primary elections. For information on polling locations and registration status, residents can visit Connecticut's official state website. The heat was a factor, but it didn't stop dozens of volunteers from turning out for the Danielson Veterans Coffee House's monthly food share distribution. WINY spoke to Danielson Veterans Coffee House President Fred Ruhlman, who said the volunteers worked through the heat to make the event a success.
2: We had approximately 70 volunteers in this heat. We had 312 vehicles go through, and we basically... everything is gone. That was just a great, great day. We had some excellent stuff, beautiful produce, nice dry goods and stuff. I mean, it was just a wonderful thing. Everybody should be happy.
1: Organizer Bruce Hayes said the volunteer effort brought together several community groups, including the Brooklyn Business Association, Walmart, and Boy Scouts from Brooklyn.
3: We had Brooklyn Business Association here. We had Walmart here. We had Boy Scouts from Brooklyn. Right around 70 volunteers. Everybody just pitches in.
1: Despite the difficult conditions, organizers said the strong turnout from both volunteers and those receiving food made the latest food share distribution another successful event for the community. The next free food share is Thursday, September 3rd at 9:30 a.m. at the Farmers Market Pavilion on Kennedy Drive in Putnam. A Danielson man was seriously injured and an Ashford teenager was airlifted with life-threatening injuries following a motorcycle versus dirt bike accident in Ashford on Monday evening, according to Connecticut State Police. On Monday, August 10th at approximately 5:30 p.m., crews from the Ashford Volunteer Fire Department and troopers from Troop C responded to the area of 163 Turnpike Road for the report of a motorcycle collision involving another dirt bike. According to the police report, a 2024 motorcycle being operated by 34-year-old Gino Sagaralino of Danielson was traveling northbound on Turnpike Road when a dirt bike being operated by a 14-year-old boy from Ashford turned in front of the motorcycle, causing a collision. The motorcycle continued northbound and traveled off of the southbound shoulder into an embankment. Sagaralino was transported via

0: 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WINY News Time, 4:36.
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0: Let's take a look at your WINY forecast with meteorologist Ryan Gallagher. Today, mostly sunny, high near 85. Tonight, partly cloudy, low near 65. Tomorrow, mostly sunny, high near 85. And tomorrow night, partly cloudy, lows of 65 to 70. And here, our broadcast house is currently 83 degrees. That's the 4:30 report. I'm Cindy Zicalella with WINY News. 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
3: Hello.
2: Welcome back, listeners. It is time now. Every day is a celebration.
3: When you celebrate national holiday.
2: Yeah, yeah, yeah. And we have so much to celebrate together today. Did you know today is, I'm going to leave you with suspense, National Mountain Day.
3: Okay, love a mountain.
2: Listen, it's like I love a mountain. I love being in an area where we have mountains.
3: Yes.
2: We have access to the ocean. I feel like it's kind of, yes, okay, like most humans are found on a coast, but it feels kind of special.
3: Prime spot. Like, prime location.
2: Spot. That's why when folks are hating on New England, I'm like, stop. You must understand the power that we all have over here, what we have offered this holiday. Originating in Japan, encourages us to explore mountainous terrain, breathe fresh air, and reflect on the profound ecological and spiritual significance of these landscapes. I mean, there's nothing like looking at a mountain and being like, I'm so small.
4: Well, yes, that makes sense.
2: I'm just a speck.
4: Isn't Mount Everest in Japan? Or am I...
2: Mount Everest isn't, but Mount Fuji is.
4: Mount Fuji is.
2: Big old mountain.
4: That's like the second largest, right?
2: I don't know. Let me, Mount Fuji facts. I'm investigating.
3: Sounds like it could be accurate.
2: It is the highest mountain in Japan.
3: Okay.
2: So look at that. I would say that Mount Fuji height. How about that? Well, that's not telling me. It's telling me exactly what I typed in, the Mount Fuji height. But what I was really trying to find is like, how tall is Mount Fuji compared to other mountains? But you know what? I don't have enough typing in me to be able to get you there. So we shall see. But you know what? Mountain Day. We have plenty of heightened terrain for a nice little hike. If you are wondering, hey, how else can I celebrate Mountain Day? I feel like, I don't know, getting some... Movies about mountains. What is Brokeback Mountain is the only one, yes, I can think of. What other movies do we have that involve mountains?
4: Ooh.
2: This urgency and fear, like, for national holidays is interesting.
4: I feel like Little Women, they're kind of on that big hill.
2: You know what?
4: Where he's, folks, like, it's no use, Joe. That's kind of like a mountain.
2: You only, oh, Lord of the Rings.
3: Yes,
2: there's,
3: yes,
2: a mountain. These are your only options to celebrate today: Brokeback Mountain, Lord of the Rings, and Little Women. So, folks,
4: pick one of the three and, yep, sit down.
2: Yep, and then that's your personality for whenever we choose for it to stop.
4: Whenever it's Mountain Day.
2: Exactly. Mountain Day. Get your mountain on. It's also National Face Mask Day.
3: Okay.
2: So while you are watching these movies in honor of Mountain Day, you can put on a little face mask. Boom. You can dedicate a moment to self-care, skin rejuvenation. Take 15 to 20 minutes out of your busy schedule to nourish your skin, discover new products, experiment with DIY recipes with safety. Do not be putting lemon juice on your face.
4: Or in your eye.
2: Or
4: in,
2: yeah. You know what? That's a big one. Maybe not in the eyes either. But today, you want to embrace a glowing complexion. This day reminds me of, like, the height of

0: Korean beauty,
1: yes.
0: K-beauty coming in to the U.S. market. I feel like that is a more recent thing.
1: They do the thing where they go on their cheek and it's like all shiny. I want to have glass skin.
0: Is what it is called. I think the thing that Americans and people outside of these areas, Korean, like South Korean beauty standards, not beauty standards, but like living standards are different. Like the foods that are they're usually eating, like having leaning more into like fish and fish oil stuff that makes your skin sort of glow.
1: Yeah.
0: Not to be like, you know, making South Korean culture a monolith, because it's definitely varied and unique. But, you know, I think we can only do so much culturally to match that sort of like glass skin expectation. But one of the things that we can do is really investing in the face masks and face products that we use. So this one was originally brought up by Lush. So I imagine there's some like Lush discounts right now for Face Mask Day.
1: Yeah.
0: So get my favorite face mask is always like a clay situation. I feel sort of like when it dries and it's crackling, I don't know. I feel free. Oh, Delaney's face says no.
1: That makes me feel like I'm a foot.
0: Like a mud monster coming like from the swamp.
1: You know, like the silicone feeling ones that come in the sheets. I like those because I just sit them on my face and then I go to bed for a little bit. And then I wake up after my nap and I'm like, ooh,
0: wait a second.
1: Ooh, we clean.
0: I'm a new person.
1: Yeah.
0: So we have National Face Mask Day. I would say get your face mask for today. We have National Hip Hop Day.
1: Okay.
0: So
1: pop and lock.
0: It's funny because we were just talking about different musicals, Mary, Tyler, Delaney, and I. And I mentioned that Hamilton is considered a hip hopera.
1: Really?
0: So that's what Lin-Manuel Miranda likes to call it. And I think that is so, that's charming. It's cute. And you know what? Hip hop is so varied and unique, all the way down to having a hip hopera musical. So the origin of Hip Hop Day can be traced to Jamaican DJ Kool Herc. In the early 1970s, Kool Herc began playing records at parties and between sets of his father's band, imitating Jamaican selectors. Now, apparently, selector is also another word for DJ.
1: Oh.
0: Isn't that so cool?
1: Yeah.
0: Because I am selecting the music. You are selecting the music, Delaney. We are selectors. So he would imitate Jamaican selectors by toasting, and by toasting we mean talking, over the songs he spun. He also popularized the breakbeat DJ technique. He would use a pair of turntables to play two versions of the same song and then flip between them to stretch the percussive period known as the break. So I know that's like a lot of hip hop info, but I just thought it was really interesting that it comes from this one dude amongst a community of people pushing that, who decided to revolutionize the game using technology that like didn't make it easy. Didn't make it easy at all. So for all of you out there wondering, how do I celebrate National Hip Hop Day? Listen to a hip hop album or learn a little bit more about DJ Kool Herc. I learned about this dude while watching the Netflix series The Get Down.
1: Oh.
0: Which was about music in the Bronx area. I mean, this started in the Bronx. And sort of like the switch, not the switch, but the tensions between hip hop and disco during that time. So maybe do some research with The Get Down too. Yeah. So it's Mountain Day, National Face Mask Day, and National Hip Hop Day. We got plenty to celebrate today. And coming up next, we have a new question of the day. So stay tuned. We're rocking with you because you're rocking with us on WINY 1350
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0: The forecast for northeastern Connecticut, mostly sunny this afternoon, highs in the mid-80s, partly cloudy tonight, below near 65. Tomorrow, mostly sunny near 85, partly cloudy, a touch more humid tomorrow night, low 65 to 70. Sunshine begins the day on Thursday, watching for a shower or thunderstorm to pass through in the afternoon, high near 85. Sunshine 80 on Friday. This is WINY meteorologist Ryan Gallagher.
1: It is currently 82 degrees here at Broadcast House.
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1: I'm Ben Thomas. A day of violent weather in the central U.S. Jennifer King on who's been getting hit.
2: Illinois and Indiana are reporting damage from a storm system with pummeling rain and wind gusts up to 80 miles per hour. Ohio's Governor Mike DeWine warned residents about the severe weather sweeping eastward.
3: We are in a very dangerous weather situation that really involves all of Ohio.
2: DeWine spoke from an emergency operations center in Columbus.
3: The flooding danger is going to continue to go up for a while.
2: Near Chicago, tornado sirens sounded and flights were temporarily suspended Tuesday at the city's two major airports. More than 780,000 customers in Illinois, Indiana, and Ohio lost power. Footage shows damaged roofs, flooded roads, and trees tangled in power lines. 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I'm Jennifer King.
1: Crews continue to search the rubble in Colombia left by yesterday's 7.4 magnitude earthquake. President Abelardo de la Esperia says at least 181 people have died, with nearly 200 missing. But civilian-run databases suggest the number of missing could be closer to 4,000. Maria Jose Torres Macho is the UN's top official in Colombia.
4: We know more about what is the impact in the capital cities, but less in the rural, remote areas that are also affected by the situation of conflict in Colombia. So we are very much following up on that.
1: In the Middle East, signs of escalation. Authorities in Yemen say Iranian-backed Houthi rebels killed at least six people when they fired missiles on a vessel in the Bab al-Mandeb Strait. Meanwhile, oil prices climb. The international standard Brent crude up 1.4%, settling just below $89 per barrel. U.S. gasoline prices edged higher. AAA puts the average just above $4.01 per gallon for regular grade. On Wall Street, stocks slip. The S&P and the Dow each down about 0.3%. The Nasdaq, 0.6%. This is AP News.
5: I am Sydney Zagalolo with WINY News. Today is primary election day in Connecticut. Polls will be open today from 6 a.m. to 8 p.m. The two considerable races here in northeastern Connecticut include the Democratic primary for governor, incumbent Ned Lamont versus Josh Elliott, and the Republican primary for the 50th District Representative, Jaden McCormick versus Anthony Amelio. Only residents affiliated with the Associated Party may vote in the state's primary elections. For information on polling locations and registration status, residents can visit Connecticut's official state website. A Killingly teenager was arrested after crashing a stolen electric scooter in Killingly last Sunday, according to Connecticut State Police. On Sunday, August 2nd, at approximately 10 p.m., crews from the Dayville Fire Company, KB Ambulance, QB Medic, and troopers from Troop D responded to Rock Avenue for a reported electric scooter accident. According to the police report, an electric scooter being operated by a 15-year-old teenage boy from Killingly was traveling westbound on Rock Avenue. Police say while the scooter was negotiating a curve to the right, the vehicle went off of the roadway to the right and struck a light pole. The teenager sustained injuries on scene and was then transported to Day Kimball Hospital. The teenager was found at fault for the incident and was charged with failure to maintain lane, larceny of a motor vehicle, failure to carry minimum insurance, failure to carry license, and interfering with a police officer. According to the police report, the electric scooter was registered to a Willimantic resident and was towed from the scene due to disabling damages. Canova Residential Corporation has agreed to pay a $359,000 penalty to settle alleged federal lead-based paint disclosure violations at the Cargill Falls Mill property in Putnam, according to the U.S. Environmental Protection Agency. The EPA announced the settlement Monday, August 10th, saying the property management company allegedly violated the Toxic Substances Control Act and the Residential Lead-Based Paint Hazard Reduction Act by failing to provide required lead-based paint disclosures to tenants in 11 apartment units. The alleged violations were identified following complaints from residents and an EPA inspection of the property. The agency identified four lead disclosure violations, including failures to provide tenants with the required EPA lead hazard information pamphlet, include the required lead warning statement and leases, disclose known information about lead-based paint or hazards, and provide available records or reports concerning lead hazards. The EPA also determined that children were living in the occupied apartments where the alleged violations occurred. Under the settlement, Canova Residential Corporation agreed to pay the $359,000 civil penalty and comply with federal lead-based paint disclosure requirements. The company must ensure that current and future residents receive all required lead paint disclosures, reports, and records as a part of their leases. Federal law requires landlords and property sellers to provide information about known lead-based paint and lead-based paint hazards before tenants or buyers become obligated under a lease or sales contract for most housing built before 1978. The EPA said the settlement demonstrates its commitment to enforcing federal lead disclosure laws and ensuring tenants receive information necessary to protect themselves and their families from potential lead hazards. WINY News Time, 506.
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5: Let's take a look at your WINY forecast with meteorologist Ryan Gallagher. Today, mostly sunny, high near 85. Tonight, partly cloudy, low near 65. Tomorrow, mostly sunny, high near 85. And tomorrow night, partly cloudy, lows of 65 to 70. And here, our broadcast house is currently 83 degrees. That's the 5 o'clock report. I'm Sydney Zaglella with WINY News. 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
5: Hi.
7: Welcome back, listeners. I have a new question of the day for you. You know, talking about mountains, talking about the beauty of nature around us during our national holidays made me think, well, what about the opposite? What about the opposite? Ooh. What is your favorite city to visit?
5: Ooh.
7: Could be anything under the sun. There's going to be people who are like, Mykonos. I'm like, it must be pretty nice, huh? But, oh, there we go. Doing some technical stuff over
8: My
7: here.
8: Mic was not working.
7: Wiggling some wires.
8: Here now.
7: But, what's your favorite city to visit? I asked this question because right away, in my heart, I already know. I love New York.
5: Yeah.
7: I love New York City. I like visiting my friends and being so close to my New Jerseyans as well as my New Yorkers, kind of seeing what's new, being surprised by things even on the street. Like, there are so many like open street thingamabobs that I got to visit the last time I was in New York, like different farmers markets and artists' alleys and that sort of thing. And it's just cool to be able to, like, one, have a walkable, be in a walkable city, in a walkable community, but also be so inundated with like art and music and just creative stuff, even stuff where you're like, I don't get this, but it's creativity and I'm down for it. So New York, it's also where I love watching drag best. Boston, Providence, I love you. But New York drag, there's something about it. What do you think, Sydney? What's your favorite city to visit?
5: So I think I'm going to go with Boston. I really enjoy it. So it was a toss-up between Boston and Philly for me.
7: Mm. I've never been to Philly. I'm so curious.
5: Yeah, Philly has its own beauty. So my brother actually went there for college, so like he fell in love with the city and he wants to move back there, and his love was like contagious, and every time we visited him in college we just loved it there.
7: Wait, that's awesome. Yeah. Oh my god, wait, I still remember Corey, a Drexel alum.
5: Yes Okay. Proud Drexel alum. But I do have to say Boston, it's just near and dear to my heart. Number one, New England, of course.
7: Exactly.
5: But also I feel like sometimes I get a little too overwhelmed in New York City, and Boston, I feel like, is a bit more, It sounds funny, but Boston's a bit more calm of a city in my definition.
9: I
5: feel like it still has the charm of like a walkable city with plenty of things to do. There's a lot of, you know, art and music.
7: Having public transportation must be nice.
5: Public transportation, but it's not as overwhelming to me as like Times Square in New York City. That to me, I get really overwhelmed. It's always crowded. There's ads everywhere. I can't do it. Boston
7: has
5: like
7: people chasing you down to buy something. And you're like, now I was walking quicker and now I'm running.
5: But Boston has that like old New England city charm to it as well. There's so much historical charm to Boston as well. So many reasons to love Boston.
7: I love Boston to visit. My friend lived there for a little bit and they wanted the New York lifestyle.
5: Really?
7: So whenever I came to visit, they'd be like, I hate this city. And then we would just... then it would be kind of like emo about Boston. And now I look back and I'm like, we could have made it flutter.
5: Yeah.
7: We could have made it flutter. What do you think, Delaney? What's your favorite city to visit?
9: Well, I partially grew up in Boston.
7: Hey.
9: So I'm kind of biased.
7: Yes.
9: I would have to say Boston.
7: Boston. Is there like a spot that you would take someone who you wanted to show like, this is Boston, this is what I know?
9: So first we drive to Newton and then we get on the Green Line T. And then we'd pay for a Charlie card. You need a Charlie card.
7: A little Charlie.
5: Of course.
9: And then we'd go all the way into Boston, but we get off in like the theater district area. And then kind of just walk around there. There's a really good restaurant near like the harbor called Nebo. Don't diss on me. But it's Italian and they have pizza that has sausage and corn on it.
7: Yes.
5: Interesting.
7: Yes.
9: It's so good. My aunt actually worked there.
7: And what would you say? Did you get like little treats every time that, you know, she would be off shift?
9: Well, it was before I met her, sadly, but I have if I go to college there, I apparently have a built-in job.
7: Oh, hey, okay, Nebo, we know what's up.
9: But for my senior gift, my parents are taking me and Ayla.
7: Yay. We know Ayla.
9: You guys know Ayla.
5: We love her.
9: To Ireland.
7: Wow.
5: Whoa.
9: Yeah.
7: That is so funny. Emily and I have had like this in-joke of like, we just need to fundraise the money and then we can do a WYNY trip to Ireland.
5: I'm down. WYNY retreat.
7: WYNY retreat, please. Dublin.
9: I've wanted to live in Ireland since I was like 10. It's my dream.
7: With the unicorns and the mystical creatures.
9: With the little leprechauns.
7: Yes.
9: And I think my favorite city might change to Dublin.
5: Wow.
7: Okay. In time.
9: I think so.
7: Okay. All right. I love that. I love a trip to get excited for and to like just feel that mounting energy of like, okay, if I'm just doing the best that I can right now, I have a little reward coming up. So that sounds awesome. We have one for New York. We have two for Boston. We have plenty of listeners who have traveled all over the world.
5: Yeah.
7: So I'm really interested in what folks have to say. If, you know, there's some non-US cities that are like, oh, let me tell you about this. I'm always really curious. So I will have those comments open when I post this new question of the day. What's your favorite city to visit? But in the meantime, we're rocking with you because you're rocking with us on WINY 1350
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0: The forecast for northeastern Connecticut, mostly sunny this afternoon, highs in the mid-80s, partly cloudy tonight, the low near 65. Tomorrow, mostly sunny near 85, partly cloudy, a touch more humid tomorrow night, low 65 to 70. Sunshine begins the day on Thursday, watching for a shower or thunderstorm to pass through in the afternoon, high near 85, sunshine 80 on Friday. This is WINY meteorologist Ryan Gallagher.
1: It is currently 82 degrees here at Broadcast House.
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1: I am Sydney Zicalella with WINY News. Today is primary election day in Connecticut. Polls will be open today until 8 p.m. tonight. The two considerable races here in northeastern Connecticut include the Democratic primary for governor, incumbent Ned Lamont versus Josh Elliott, and the Republican primary for the 50th District Representative, Jaden McCormick versus Anthony Emilio. Only residents affiliated with the Associated Party may vote in the state's primary elections. For information on polling locations and registration status, residents can visit Connecticut's official state website. The heat was a factor, but it didn't stop dozens of volunteers from turning out for the Danielson Veterans Coffee House's monthly food share distribution. WINY spoke to Danielson Veterans Coffee House President Fred Ruhlman, who said the volunteers worked through the heat to make the event a success.
2: We had approximately 70 volunteers in this heat. We had 312 vehicles go through, and we basically, everything is gone. That was just a great, great day. We had some excellent stuff, beautiful produce, nice dry goods and stuff. I mean, it was just a wonderful thing. Everybody should be happy.
1: Organizer Bruce Hayes said the volunteer effort brought together several community groups, including the Brooklyn Business Association, Walmart, and Boy Scouts from Brooklyn.
3: We had Brooklyn Business Association here. We had Walmart here. We had Boy Scouts from Brooklyn, right around 70 volunteers. Everybody just pitches in.
1: Despite the difficult conditions, organizers said the strong turnout from both volunteers and those receiving food made the latest food share distribution another successful event for the community. The next free food share is Thursday, September 3rd at 9:30 a.m. at the Farmers Market Pavilion on Kennedy Drive in Putnam. Conover Residential Corporation has agreed to pay a $359,000 penalty to settle alleged federal lead-based paint disclosure violations at the Cargill Falls Mill property in Putnam, according to the U.S. Environmental Protection Agency. The EPA announced the settlement Monday, August 10th, saying the property management company allegedly violated the Toxic Substances Control Act and the Residential Lead-Based Paint Hazard Reduction Act by failing to provide required lead-based paint disclosures to tenants in 11 apartment units. The alleged violations were identified following complaints from residents and an EPA inspection of the property. The agency identified four lead disclosure violations, including failures to provide tenants with the required EPA lead hazard information pamphlet, include the required lead warning statement and leases, disclose known information about lead-based paint or hazards, and provide available records or reports concerning lead hazards. The EPA also determined that children were living in the occupied apartments where the alleged violations occurred. Under the settlement, Conover Residential Corporation agreed to pay the $359,000 civil penalty and comply with federal lead-based paint disclosure requirements. The company must ensure that current and future residents receive all required lead paint disclosures, reports, and records as a part of their leases. Federal law requires landlords and property sellers to provide information about known lead-based paint and lead-based paint hazards before tenants or buyers become obligated under a lease or sales contract for most housing built before 1978. The EPA said the settlement demonstrates its commitment to enforcing federal lead disclosure laws and ensuring tenants receive information necessary to protect themselves and their families from potential lead hazards. WINY News Time, 5:36.
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1: Let's take a look at your WYNY forecast with meteorologist Ryan Gallagher. Today, mostly sunny, high near 85. Tonight, partly cloudy, low near 65. Tomorrow, mostly sunny, high near 85. And tomorrow night, partly cloudy, lows of 65 to 70. And here at our broadcast house is currently 81 degrees. That's a 5:30 report. I'm Sydney Zagalella with WINY News. Now back to Frankie and Delaney.
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1: Hello.
2: Welcome back, listeners. Can you even believe it? It's the home stretch. By golly gee, folks, you couldn't hear that. If you couldn't hear that, I would go to Amplisound and check out your hearing, because we have a lot to say for our home stretch. And simply, we only have a few more minutes left together in our afternoon show. I am proud of you, though. Everybody, you made it through the Tuesday workday. Check. Done. It is all you need. All you need now is to just figure out a way to relax, recuperate from a day of hard work.
3: We are so proud.
2: We are so proud. It's true. So, we're looking to see what the rest of our evening has in store. Sydney, what you got going on?
3: Yeah, so I'm going to go home. I'm going to be making some dinner. And after that, I'm going to be kind of doing a little work from home. I'm going to be monitoring the polls for you guys. And I will be updating everybody as soon as the results come out. So keep an eye out on our Facebook page for updates on those primaries. Definitely go out and vote if you haven't yet already, folks. There's a couple more hours. And after that, just some relaxing.
2: Good, as it should be. 8 p.m., folks, that's how long you have until the polls close. However, earlier today when I walked in the wrong polling place, they were like, as long as you are in the door at 8.
3: Yeah, they can't deny
2: you. As long
3: you.
2: As you are in line at 8.
3: Yeah, so know your rights, people. As long as you're in line, in the door, they can't turn you away.
2: Get on up. Okay, so what do we got going on, Delaney?
3: I'm getting a king-size bed.
2: Fancy.
3: And a bed frame.
2: Holy cannoli.
3: And I just got a new room because my brother moved out. Sad face. But it's okay. And we're moving it into the big room. And yeah, so I'm getting a huge bed. And I'm gonna sleep so good in it.
2: Yeah, my golly, it's like a whole nother world on
3: a
2: king-size
3: bed. I'm going
2: size
3: from
2: bed.
3: A twin to a king.
2: That's different.
3: So I'm gonna be upgrade. Able to like stretch all the way out.
2: Yes, yeah. Yes. I would feel like I don't know. It reminds me of like the Papa Bear, like Goldilocks thing. Like this bed is too big. This bed is a little too like spacious, like an ocean over here.
3: I'm gonna give the princess and the pea, but I'm gonna give. But I'm not the actual princess.
2: Yes.
3: And the one where it's like all the other ones didn't feel the pea.
2: And now you are here with that king size mattress. I am envious, but I'm also happy. Because that is only, I was going to say, that is like such a great way to have your own sort of just have the best relaxation possible in your own space.
3: Mm-hmm. I get it because like growing up, I only ever had a twin and it wasn't until I moved out that I got a king and it was like the biggest upgrade of my life.
2: Yes.
3: Just like spread out. I have a twin with two dogs that are like little.
2: Oh, so they want,
3: half of
2: the bed. Exactly.
3: Yeah, so now I have a king and I'm like, so
2: okay,
3: like,
2: go over there.
3: Go out.
2: And you know that they're going to be on your side.
3: But it's
2: sides.
3: Okay, because I have bigger bed.
2: Exactly. Exactly. So
3: I'm less upset about it now.
2: Moving into a new room, having a bed upgrade, that is exceptional. I'm going to be voting tonight, everybody.
3: Yay.
2: But before that, I have a committee meeting with Chestnut Street. So I'm excited. We're talking a little bit more about what the 2026-2027 season is going to look like. So I love having the opportunity to be creative, even if it's like the bureaucratic part of it too.
3: Yeah.
2: So a little bit of meeting, a little bit of voting, or a lot of bit of voting. And that's what we got going on over here. So stay tuned with WINY. Sydney will keep you up to date on what's going on at the primary, which is so cool. And we shall see you tomorrow for Wednesday's afternoon show, folks. Thanks for choosing us to listen.

0: The forecast for northeastern Connecticut, mostly sunny this afternoon, highs in the mid-80s, partly cloudy tonight, the low near 65. Tomorrow, mostly sunny near 85, partly cloudy, a touch more humid tomorrow night, lows 65 to 70. Sunshine begins the day on Thursday, watching for a shower or thunderstorm to pass through in the afternoon, high near 85. Sunshine 80 on Friday. This is WINY meteorologist Ryan Gallagher.
1: It is currently 81 degrees here at Broadcast House.
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I know we're getting old, and the lines on our hands have changed, but you still look at me the same. 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You're really tough.

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1: AP News, I'm Ben Thomas. Yemen's Iranian-backed Houthi rebels are being blamed for a missile attack that killed six. Charles Deledesma has details.
2: The Houthis have attacked the Yemen government port city of Mokpa on the Red Sea coast and other areas of the country, deepening fears over threats to key shipping routes and a potential return to civil war in the region. With the Strait of Hormuz effectively shut by Iran, there's been a renewed focus on the Red Sea and the Bab el-Mandeb Strait at Yemen's southern tip, an alternate route for Saudi Arabia to ship its oil to open oceans. Iran's foreign minister has underscored Tehran's stance that the Strait of Hormuz cannot be reopened until the US ends its blockade of Iranian ports and meets other demands. I'm Charles Deledesma.
1: In Colombia, civilian databases suggest the number of people missing after yesterday's 7.4 magnitude earthquake could be close to 4,000. Crews continue to search the rubble of collapsed buildings. Russia's released an American military veteran from prison. Lisa Dwyer has details.
3: Robert Gilman, a former Marine, spent more than 4 years in prison on disputed charges and was said to be gravely ill and at risk of dying. Gilman, a 32-year-old teacher detained since 2022, was initially handed a 3.5-year sentence when he was convicted of beating a police officer after being taken off a train. His sentence was extended last year to 10 years after accusations of assaulting prison guards. Gilman was among at least 8 Americans who remained in Russian custody after a series of high-profile prisoner exchanges. Gilman's family has flown to Texas to be with him, including his mother, who was in Russia attempting to see him at a hospital there. I'm Lisa Dwyer.
1: More than 870,000 people in Illinois, Indiana, and Ohio have been without power this evening as thunderstorms and extreme wind gusts pummeled the region. This is AP News.
4: I am Sydney Zigalolo with WINY Headline News. A teenage bicyclist was injured following a motorcycle versus bicyclist accident in Canterbury last Wednesday, according to Connecticut State Police. On Wednesday, August 5th, at approximately 8 a.m., crews responded to a reported vehicle accident in the area of 2 Knollwood Drive in Canterbury. According to the police report, a Harley-Davidson being operated by 53-year-old Richard Simmons and a bicycle being operated by a 15-year-old boy were traveling westbound on Route 14. Police say the motorcycle signaled left to turn into Cumberland Farms and collided with the bicycle, which was traveling westbound in the eastbound shoulder of Route 14. The teenage bicyclist sustained injuries and was transported to Plainfield Bacchus by his own transportation arrangements. Police found Simmons to be at fault for the incident, and he was issued a verbal warning for failure to grant right-of-way at intersection to a person riding a bicycle or electric bicycle. Next news in 1 hour.
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1: Christopher Nolan officially has a new biggest movie. 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It's also now the biggest IMAX release ever. So if you've seen it, does it deserve the hype?

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0: So Usher had to go online and clarify something from over the weekend, and I never thought he would have to clarify this. He's not using a clone at his concerts. Fans saw footage from his New Jersey show and became convinced that the guy on stage was not Usher. He responded by saying they can't clone this and joked that it's not AI. But I'm not going to lie, I looked at this performer and it doesn't really look like Usher.
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6: Windham County weather. The forecast for northeastern Connecticut. Partly cloudy through the overnight hours. The low near 65 for Wednesday. Mostly sunny. Highs in the mid-80s. Wednesday night, partly cloudy. Lows 65 to 70. Mostly sunny on Thursday. A passing shower or thunderstorm as a cold front moves through in the afternoon. Highs in the mid-80s. Sunny, pleasant, near 80 on Friday. And Saturday, sunshine with a high near 80. This is WINY meteorologist Ryan Gallagher.
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8: 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Saturday, a book signing with author Don Dubois will be held at Borings and Passages, 103 Main Street in Danielson from 10:30 a.m. to 12:30 p.m. The Putnam Saturday Farmers Market will be open from 10 a.m. to 1 p.m. at the Putnam Farmers Market Pavilion, 18 Kennedy Drive in Putnam. Tri-State Cruisers Saturday Night Cruisin' will be held from 2 p.m. to dusk at Pizza 101 at the corner of Routes 101 and 169 in Pomfret. The Northeast Connecticut Farmers Market will be held at the Killingly Library, Westcott Road in Danielson this Saturday from 9 a.m. to 12 p.m. That's what's happening. 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

The Simpsons might actually have an ending in sight. Nancy Cartwright, who is the voice of Bart, thinks the show could wrap up after season 40. They're currently heading into season 38, so we still have a few years. And apparently, there's not going to be like a big finale. It's just going to end with a normal episode, which after 40 seasons, I don't know if that feels right. Some-

0: 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There's a huge data analysis that found more than a quarter of people are using the same handful of codes, like 1234, 0000, 1111. 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
1: AP News, I'm Ben Thomas. U.S. forces have fired on a Panamanian flagship in the Gulf of Oman. Central Command says it tried to evade the U.S. blockade of Iranian ports. No word on any casualties. Still, Qatar's foreign ministry is maintaining an upbeat posture on negotiations. Spokesman Majid Al Ansari.
2: We have heard positive statements from both capitals in the recent couple of days, and we are eagerly awaiting. Our main priority here is the reopening of the strait, maintaining the ceasefire, and making sure that we are able to push forward towards the negotiation.
1: As Iran keeps up attacks on ships in the Strait of Hormuz, Yemen's Houthi rebels carried out a missile attack on a vessel in the Bab el-Mandeb Strait, killing six. That waterway's been serving as an alternate route to get Saudi oil to market via the Red Sea. A notice published by the Department of Homeland Security indicates it plans to spend up to $20 million to purchase gloves that can deliver painful electric shocks to help ICE agents deal with combative individuals. And Jennifer King has the latest on the Trump administration legal case for not paying back importers for tariffs declared illegal.
3: U.S. government lawyers say Judge Richard Eaton on the Court of International Trade overstepped his authority when he ordered refunds for all of the importers that paid President Trump's tariffs, which were deemed illegal in February. They filed with the U.S. Court of Appeals for the Federal Circuit Court. Their opening brief points to the birthright citizenship case that went before the Supreme Court last year. The decision in that case limited the use of universal injunctions, which apply a ruling to all affected parties, not just the specific litigants. Customs and Border Patrol has already processed around $100 billion in refunds. The government argues that importers who have not yet brought lawsuits are still free to do so. Law professor Barry Appleton says the government has a strong case, and if they win, the most likely losers are small businesses that can't afford to sue. I'm Jennifer King.
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4: I am Sydney Zagalella with WINY Headline News. A Danielson man was seriously injured and an Ashford teenager was airlifted with life-threatening injuries following a motorcycle versus dirt bike accident in Ashford on Monday evening, according to Connecticut State Police. On Monday, August 10th at approximately 5:30 p.m., crews responded to the area of 163 Turnpike Road for the report of a motorcycle collision involving another dirt bike. According to the police report, a motorcycle being operated by 34-year-old Gino Sagaralino of Danielson was traveling northbound on Turnpike Road when a dirt bike being operated by a 14-year-old boy from Ashford turned in front of the motorcycle, causing a collision. The motorcycle continued northbound and traveled off of the southbound shoulder into an embankment. Sagaralino was transported via Ashford EMS to Hartford Hospital with suspected serious injuries. The teenage operator of the dirt bike was airlifted by LifeStar to University of Massachusetts Hospital for suspected life-threatening injuries. Next news in 1 hour.
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0: Cause I gotta have faith. 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
1: 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Turns out being constantly reminded of how little you've moved can actually be pretty motivating.

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0: Americans are still spending plenty on drinks. It's just not as much on alcohol. Alcohol sales actually dropped last year, while energy drinks, coffee drinks, soda, and bottled water all went up. Energy drinks had the biggest jump, which I personally take about 50% of credit for that.
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7: The forecast for northeastern Connecticut, partly cloudy through the overnight hours. The low near 65 for Wednesday, mostly sunny, highs in the mid-80s. Wednesday night, partly cloudy, lows 65 to 70. Mostly sunny on Thursday, a passing shower or thunderstorm as a cold front moves through in the afternoon, highs in the mid-80s. Sunny, pleasant, near 80 on Friday, and Saturday, sunshine with a high near 80. This is WINY meteorologist Ryan Gallagher.
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9: Friday, Music on Main featuring Michael O'Keefe will be held at 88 Main Street in Putnam from 5 to 8 p.m. The Theater of Northeastern Connecticut at the Bradley presents Little Lies, a Fleetwood Mac tribute this Friday at 7:30 p.m. Tickets are $37 and available at thebradleyplayhouse.org by calling 860-928-7887 or at the Bradley box office, 30 Front Street in Putnam. Saturday, a book signing with author Don Dubois will be held at Borings and Passages, 103 Main Street in Danielson from 10:30 a.m. to 12:30 p.m. The Putnam Saturday Farmers Market will be open from 10 a.m. to 1 p.m. at the Putnam Farmers Market Pavilion, 18 Kennedy Drive in Putnam. 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The Northeast Connecticut Farmers Market will be held at the Killingly Library, Westcott Road in Danielson this Saturday from 9 a.m. to 12 p.m. That's what's happening. 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

I saw an article asking women for the biggest green flags in their marriage. One woman said her husband quietly checked her tires and fluids before a road trip without being asked. Another said her husband has filled her gas tank for 20 years because she one time complained about getting gasoline on her shoes. Honestly, it's usually the tiny things, right?

0: 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They recently found a snake concealed inside a computer going through security. I have so many questions about that. But mostly, how do you act normal while your laptop has a snake in it?
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3: Windham County weather. Forecast for northeastern Connecticut, partly cloudy through the overnight hours, the low near 65 for Wednesday, mostly sunny, highs in the mid-80s. Wednesday night, partly cloudy, lows 65 to 70. Mostly sunny on Thursday, a passing shower or thunderstorm as a cold front moves through in the afternoon, highs in the mid-80s. Sunny, pleasant, near 80 on Friday, and Saturday, sunshine with a high near 80. This is WINY meteorologist Ryan Gallagher.
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0: Three would-be thieves broke into a bank in Malaysia and tried to rip out an ATM so they could steal the cash. 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Imagine doing all of that work, getting it home, and realizing, guys, there's no money in this one.
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1: AP News, I'm Ben Thomas. Shots fired again in the Iran war. U.S. Central Command says the target was a Panamanian-flagged ship in the Gulf of Oman trying to evade the blockade of Iran's ports. Meanwhile, Lisa Dwyer reports.
2: The Washington Post is reporting that President Trump secretly flew out of last month's NATO summit in Turkey on an alternate military aircraft due to an Iranian assassination threat. The operation involved a ruse where journalists and some White House staff believed that they were on the same plane as Trump. After boarding Air Force One, Trump was secretly transferred to a smaller Air Force C-32A via an airport catering truck. While the White House has not directly addressed that report, it issued a statement highlighting that it uses every tool at its disposal to address threats on the president. I'm Lisa Dwyer.
1: South Korea says North Korea has launched a ballistic missile toward the sea, the second such weapons test in less than a week. It's likely a protest of the upcoming South Korea-U.S. military drills that Pyongyang views as an invasion rehearsal. Officials in Ukraine say Russian aerial attacks killed at least 10 civilians today. Charles de Ledesma has details.
3: Ukraine's State Emergency Service says Russian ballistic missiles struck Kyiv's Shevchenkivsky district. One hitting the grounds of a children's hospital, leaving two craters, while at another location in the capital, the strike caused destruction and a fire at a warehouse. Three people, including a teenager, died in a Dnipropetrovsk region attack. President Volodymyr Zelensky warns that Russia is receiving military help from North Korea, adding Russian forces used North Korean ballistic missiles in a recent attack on Zaporizhia, killing six people. I'm Charles de Ledesma.
1: Primary elections taking place in six states: Vermont, Connecticut, Minnesota, Wisconsin, Alabama, and South Carolina. And stocks closed lower. This is AP News.
4: I am Sydney Zigalala with WINY Headline News. A teenage bicyclist was injured following a motorcycle versus bicyclist accident in Canterbury last Wednesday, according to Connecticut State Police. On Wednesday, August 5th, at approximately 8 a.m., crews responded to a reported vehicle accident in the area of 2 Knollwood Drive in Canterbury. According to the police report, a Harley-Davidson being operated by 53-year-old Richard Simmons and a bicycle being operated by a 15-year-old boy were traveling westbound on Route 14. Police say the motorcycle signaled left to turn into Cumberland Farms and collided with the bicycle, which was traveling westbound in the eastbound shoulder of Route 14. The teenage bicyclist sustained injuries and was transported to Plainfield